0: arts, social justice, business, black politics and black excellence. 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
3: To sport, and the Brisbane Lions are appealing a one-match ban handed to Lachie Neal for striking in Saturday's preliminary final against Hawthorn. Neal has been suspended for one match for punching Hawthorn's Jack Inovan in the stomach in the first quarter. It's been graded as intentional conduct, medium impact and body contact. Now for a look at the capital city weather around the country. Sunny in Maganja, Brisbane with a top of 31. 28 in a shower or two for Gadigal Country, Sydney, and it's 28 in a possible late shower for Ngunnawal, Gambri Country, Canberra. 15 in a possible shower for Narm, Melbourne, and a shower or two in Nipaluna, Hobart with a max of 15. A top of 17 in cloudy in Tundanya, Adelaide. Mostly sunny and 23 degrees in Boorloo, Perth, and mostly sunny in Garramilla, Darwin with a top of 33. If you have any stories that you'd like to share with us, you can send us an email to news@nirs.org.au. That's news@nirs.org.au.
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7: 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And Barbara was there was five brothers and five sisters, and we all knew Vic Sims, great to Vic Sims, and he was recognised for his contribution and that at the New South Wales University, New South Wales, and he became an honorary doctor, and that was the year before last. So, yeah, some great news out there. Imagine five boys and five girls. So it was great to catch up, as I said, with Barbie Sims. Also, too, she's been nominated for Woman of the Year, and the last award she got was Diva Charity Commissioner, or Ambassador, sorry, and she has been making lampshades for to help with cancer, and also she's been working with men too, so there's a lot of issues there, health problems with men. She just keeps on keeping on. She's such an incredible elder out there at Bidjigal Country at La Perouse. But meanwhile, we've got another deadly, and that's Robert Di Costello, one of our great marathon runners, and he created the Indigenous Marathon Foundation and the project as well, which is a squad of six men and six women aged between the ages of 18 and 30, and they have just completed their crucial 30K selection trial run in Alice Springs on Saturday. So we're going to find out what happens now, because we know that the New York Marathon, which is the longest marathon in the world, kicks off in November. So are they all going to be going to New York, the six men and six women? So stay tuned for that. We'll keep you updated with the news as it comes to hand. And there's other great events that are happening across this great southern land. So stay tuned. I'm your host, Lola Forrester, here Monday to Friday, 9 till 12. and we'll kick this hour off a little bit of Peter Brandy. I haven't played him for a long time, and this is a track called Alice Springs.

0: And a great track there from Peter Brandy, Alice Springs. And talking about Alice Springs, we had the Indigenous Marathon program. They was kicked off their last run before New York, and that was a 30K run at Alice Springs. So we thought we'd catch up with the man himself, and that's Robert D. Costello, and find out a little bit how things are going, because this is organised for young people, Aboriginal and Torres Strait Islander people, 18 to 30. So we wonder if they all made it and what the weather was like out there, because New York is coming up in November. And we've got Rob on the line. Hey, my brother, welcome to Black Chat.
1: Good morning, Lola. Great to join you again.
0: Yes, it's not. So you've done. Are you back from. You're back. Did you go up to Alice Springs?
1: Yeah. I just got back last night. So had an incredible. The fourth workshop for the 2026 IMP squad. So we had 11, five fellas and six women. And this is like, you know, sort of the culmination. They've been in the program now for 5 months. They started in May.
0: Yeah.
1: And back in May, they struggled to run 10K. We did it here here in Canberra and Ngunnawal country. They ran 10K with the Mother's Day Classic. And now just, you know, sort of... 5 months on, they've completed their education, so they've all done their Indigenous leadership course with the Australian Rural Leadership Foundation and CPR first aid and mental health, Aboriginal mental health first aid. So they've knocked off all of the workshops, and they had to complete a 30 kilometre test run. So 5 months ago, they struggled to run 10K. And on Saturday morning, starting at 5 a.m. on the outskirts of Alice Springs, we've got a track, a loop that every IMP graduate has run since we started back in 2010. So we've got 167 graduates, all who've done exactly the same 30-kilometre New York Marathon selection run. And really pleased to report that every single one of them smashed the 30K. They you know, sort of charged down the last few hundred metres, sprinted across the finish line, and earned the right to represent over in New York in 6 weeks' time. So the New York City Marathon, which is the biggest marathon in the world, is on the 1st of November this year.
0: Oh.
1: And these 11 Aboriginal and Torres Strait Islanders will be lining up with 55,000 other runners from all over the world they'll be doing their first marathon. So, you know, very, very excited to give them that opportunity to take on their first marathon. And through that, you know, really, you know, the marathon's one of the hardest things you can do. And for these guys to do it just off 5 months of running, like I said, they struggled to run 10 kilometres just 5 months ago, and now smashing out 30 kilometres is an incredible testament to their commitment and their training. And also, you know, we talk about their why. You know, why are you doing it?
0: Yep.
1: You know, what's going to push you across that finish line? And they've got a strong why, a strong purpose.
0: Also, as I always keep bringing it up about the marathon, has there any of those 167 thought about, you know, competing for a marathon for the Olympic Games or the Paralympics at all?
1: Yeah, well, look, you know, as you know, back in 2010, you know, 16 years ago, the program started like a talent ID program, you know, to see whether we could find someone like a, you know, a Cathy Freeman for distance running, for, you know, the marathon or 10K.
0: Yep.
1: But in that very first year, the whole focus changed away from just, you know, sort of trying to find a talented runner to looking at identifying young 18 to 30 year olds who really can drive change. And there's a lot of things that Australia and Aboriginal and Torres Strait Islander Australia and non-Indigenous Australia, you know, there's a lot of change that we need. And it's people that drive change. It's not programs or policies, it's people. And we're very much in the people business. So we're really trying to identify strong, passionate and inspirational young leaders and take them on that journey to give them that opportunity to really address the things that they want to see change. And, you know, sometimes it's in health, you know, chronic disease, addressing, you know, a lot of them have had family members who have passed way too early from preventable chronic disease. And you know, exercise and running and healthy lifestyle, we know, makes a massive difference. Sometimes it's other things, you know, like grog and alcohol, yeah, and you know, drugs or whatever. Whatever area they want to address, our role is to support them on that journey and to help them develop their own programs. You know, hopefully off the back of coming through IMP, we can provide them with an opportunity to step up and really, you know, sort of make a big difference.
0: Also too, have we had anybody with special needs?
1: No, we haven't. We've had obviously some who've had, you know, sort of different levels of anxiety and other things, but no one in that special needs section. I know I've spoken with Kurt Fernley. You know Kurt from, yep, the wheelchair,
0: yep,
1: marathons and things, and he's a good mate. And we've often spoken about, you know, how we can find someone with a disability, you know, in that Paralympic type area, but we haven't had that opportunity yet, and we, you know, the infrastructure and the support structures that we need to put in place, we haven't had those in place to be able to make sure that that's a safe experience for anyone either in that space or in the special needs space. But I'd love to be able to, you know, because we are very, very holistic in the programs. You know, we cover both Aboriginal and Torres Strait Islanders, and we cover equal men and women, and we cover, you know, sort of the remote
0: tiny
1: little communities, like Burketown. One of the fellows in the program this year is from up in Burketown, up on the Gulf, from country and regional areas, like you know, Newcastle, and then, you know, the major cities. So it's an incredibly inclusive and diverse group of runners.
0: Now, well, it's like, you know, to be an athlete, the things that they're doing within your program is the things that they need to know before they become an athlete. That's why I was wondering, because of those 167, they've given them an idea, or maybe I can do a marathon, or maybe I can do, you know, other track and field. That's what I was wondering, whether that, you know,
1: yeah,
0: some of them.
1: Yeah, and you know, sort of the IMP, you know, the New York program with the 12 and, you know, the 167 graduates, yep, over the last, you know, 16 years, we also have nearly 100 free running and walking clubs or groups, social run clubs now across Australia that are led by, yeah, our graduates or by our running and walking, our rural leaders. And what we're finding in those is that we are seeing some talented young kids coming through the schools, through some of the school-run clubs that we also have. And I'm sure, you know, sort of one day we will identify someone who does have that long-distance running ability. And it'd be great, you know, I mean, imagine the inspiration that it would provide if we could, you know, find a Cathy Freeman from distance running and really inspire Aboriginal and Torres Strait Island young kids to, yep, to get out and, you know, run more park runs, 5Ks or 10Ks, and their local fun runs, and step up and hopefully go all the way to the Olympics.
0: Yep. Now, well, that was your idea in the beginning, was finding a marathon runner, and then it all changed to getting people healthy and fit and confident. And I think that's been amazing.
1: Yeah. I mean, yeah, that's right. I mean, you know, early on it was about trying to identify talented Aboriginal and Torres Strait Island runners. But now, well, very, very first it was just the Aboriginal men from Central Australia, yeah, you know, Alice Springs and, yep, the Kimberleys and up in Arnhem Land. But, you know, sort of what I saw was that what we needed to do was really, as a nation, we needed to do a lot of work in terms of healing and moving forward and addressing some of the health and social issues that are out there. And me, as a non-Indigenous man, I can contribute, I can, you know, help to facilitate, but it really is important that non-Indigenous Australia stand side by side, not in front, not behind, side by side, and provide the support and the and help to create the opportunities for Aboriginal and Torres Strait Island leaders to step up into that space and drive that change and be that voice. And you know, it's like their very, very first graduate, Charlie Ma.
0: Yeah, Charlie,
1: from,
0: I remember. Yeah,
1: Western Arunda man.
0: Yeah.
1: From Alice Springs, Mbatha. You know, he's now our Aboriginal and Torres Strait Island chief officer in the foundation, and he and I just work so closely together, you know, hand in hand, addressing and discussing and looking at making sure that everything we do is aligned with Aboriginal Torres Strait Island values and culture, and trying to understand and make sure that what we put in place is culturally appropriate and culturally safe. But then also, you know, looking at it from a white man, a white world perspective as well, you know, trying to find out how we live in both worlds and respect and we have that strategy to be able to achieve in both worlds. I think, you know, I really do believe that it is very possible to maintain that strong Aboriginal Torres Strait Island, that Indigenous culture and values and approach,
0: so,
1: also be successful in the non-Indigenous world as well.
0: So what has it done for you living now in two worlds, you know, for all these years, 16 years? What has it helped you with?
1: Oh, look, it's been a blessing, Lola. I mean, you know, sort of as an elite athlete, I was pretty... And a sort of self-centered.
0: Yeah, exactly.
1: As an athlete, you know, you have to, everything has to fit in around your training and your program and, you know, your next major Olympics or whatever it happens to be. So you do become a little bit, you know, I guess self-centered or even selfish in some ways. And now you're like, you know, sort of this has been a you know, a godsend really for me as a someone who was Australian of the Year a long time ago and has represented the country on the world stage in the marathon. But, you know, sort of now for me to contribute, I think is, and, you know, it's like anything, you know, you get back what you put in, and I've received tenfold what I've received. You know, the cultural understanding and appreciation, and that's why I say, you know, Aboriginal and Torres Strait Island culture is Australia's greatest national treasure. You know, we need to find more ways to showcase the beauty and the strength and the resilience and that amazing, the values that Aboriginal and Torres Strait Island families and culture and you know, sort of, so, you know, me trying to learn and listen and add that to my own life has been wonderful. But also, you know, I really believe if you want to stay young, you've got to hang out with young people.
0: Yes, I don't believe.
1: And if you want to be inspired, you know, hang out with people who are inspiring and our graduates and all of our programs are both, I think, keeping me young and also keeping me inspired.
0: Yeah, keeping you in line, yeah.
1: Yeah,
0: as
1: very
0: well.
1: Much keeping me in line. Yeah, they don't let me get out of line. Charlie always pulls me up if I say or do the wrong thing, which is really good because it comes from a good place.
0: It comes from a good space, yeah, and culture-wise. Yeah, look, Rob, thanks very much for coming on. So the marathon in New York is on the 1st of November, so they're going back. So what happens between now and then with the – we've only got, what, 11 runners this time?
1: 11 runners in the program.
0: Yep.
1: This year we started with 12, and one of the fellas over in Perth had a few family and work clashes that, and so he had to withdraw. But the 11 are just incredible. You know, we've got this young fella from Croker Island, you know, sort of up in the Tiwi off the Northern Territory there. He's our youngest runner, and he's on track. You know, if he maintains the same pace that he ran in Alice Springs, he'll run like a 3:20 marathon, which is just incredible for, he's, I think, you know, 21 or 20 or 21. So, And he's really active on social media, and he hasn't stopped drinking, six or seven months ago, and hasn't had a drink. And so, sort of really strong change. And yes. His passion is he wants to provide opportunities for the young kids up in Tiwi and on Croker. Nathaniel's doing amazing work up there, and really proud of the opportunity that we can provide to support him and all of the others to just step up after the run on Saturday. A couple of days ago, they spent yesterday in the classroom talking about their IMP impact. Yep. So impact starts off with IMP and then ACT, impact.
0: Yep.
1: So what act do you need to do to have an impact through IMP? So nice little play on words.
0: Wow,
1: and all of these guys are now starting to put in place, they're thinking about what difference they want to make and how they can contribute. And that's, because we say the finish line in New York in Central Park is just your starting line.
0: Yep.
1: And it's what they do as IMP graduates. It's the most important thing. So it's much more than running. The running is just really the vehicle that we use, but the destination is way beyond just a running program.
0: Have you got the names of the finalists?
1: I have, yeah. I can shoot them through. I'll shoot you through a media release,
0: yep.
1: Lola, and I'd love for you to be able to acknowledge and recognise them all and where they've all come from.
0: Yep, no, it'll be good. No, it'll be good. And it's, big congratulations goes to Charlie Marr that he's kept it up, He's kept
1: absolutely.
0: He hasn't run away.
1: He's incredible what Charlie's doing.
0: Yeah, but all the others that have, all the other graduates that have got their individual runs, as you said, there's over 100 free walking and social clubs across the country by graduates. So it's really, it's taken it back to culture, because that's how we used to do it. We used to walk everywhere.
1: Yeah. You got your mob, your ancestors were the first long distance runners.
0: Yes, exactly. Yeah.
1: On this continent.
0: Yep. No, they used to run from
1: Broome. We're just reawakening that culture, and you look at some of the old photos, hey, and how fit and strong the old people were, and if we can just sort of get more mob moving, I think that'll be really good from a health perspective as well.
0: And hopefully we can get some good food and some market gardens into some of these communities, rather than a whole lot of this processed food.
1: Get back to more bush tucker for tens of thousands of years, and your ancestors thrived as hunters and gatherers, and we need to try to find ways to provide that sort of food again, because that's what helped your ancestors and families to thrive.
0: Well, that's like a lot of cultures that have come here. They grew up the same way as we did, vegetable gardens, eating good food, we call bush medicine. They've got, home remedies and all that. So it's all there. It's just got to be brought forward, and we've got to get rid of all the crap food, all the processed food out there, not just for our athletes, but for everybody out there, So, Rob, look, thank you. How far can you run now?
1: I did about 2K this morning. I did about 4K yesterday in Alice Springs.
0: Oh, good.
1: I was inspired by the guys, their run on Saturday, so I went out and did a lap around the Todd. A little bit sore this morning, but I still managed to get out. But I've got two big dogs, so they're my motivation. They're my training partners. If I don't get them out exercising, they dig up the garden. So
0: or maybe you can get the little trolley and you can, whoop, they can ride you around, yes.
1: Yeah, that's right. That's where I get to next,
0: Because they've got to run, you've got to keep them.
1: My billy cart.
0: billy carts, that's it. Yeah, they've got to have their exercise as well. So maybe you can have a run and then do the billy cart and give them an extra run, Well, look, Rob, thank you very much. And I'll wait for the media release to find out, the 11 people that are going off to New York, which will be running on the 1st of November, the longest, the biggest. How is it? What, 42 kilometres? What is it, 42 kilometres?
1: 42.195. 42 kilometres, 195 yards, which is crazy, isn't it?
0: Yeah.
1: But it's the marathon is such a special event now, and running in general is just so popular,
0: Yeah,
1: sort of
0: and hopefully
1: all the park runs and everything. So it's 42.195K, and they've got about 6 weeks, a week to recover, 3 weeks of good hard training, and then 2 weeks to freshen up and taper and to fly over there. We'll arrive about 3 or 4 days before, and then they'll, you know, sort of run the marathon. Some of them are already planning on staying on, which is incredible. You know, sort of some of the guys like Nate, the fella from Croker I was talking about, he's so excited because he's now got a passport. You know, he never had a passport
0: in his life.
1: So, you know, now the whole world is opened up to him, and really excited just to see his personal growth. And you know, sort of getting out and having the courage to embrace life and live life, you know. So so that it's a very exciting period now for them.
0: So have you found healthy food places in New York? Because I haven't, except for Mexican.
1: Yeah, no, there's good. I mean, there's a lot of sugar and fat and salt and stuff over there, but there's also a lot of good food. And
0: where is the good food in New York?
1: Well, we try to find pretty cheap places to eat. Some of the family restaurants and stuff are usually good when you're traveling around New York City or Manhattan with a group of about 15 people. It's pretty hard, especially during marathon week when there's, you know, 100,000 other people who are in the city. We go to some of the big family type restaurants and stuff in close to Manhattan there, but we also have a big celebration dinner afterwards, which is...
0: Have you been down to Time Warner Building, down in the food hall in the Town Building?
1: No, you better give us a few of your recommendations.
0: No, there's a good... They've got good... Well, they did have good food down there, the Time Warner Building, which is across from Donald Trump.
1: Warner Building, yeah.
0: You know, with the circle there where they got the little Captain Cook statue in the middle there, you know, where that was the original Mohican Trail. Going through Manhattan,
1: right.
0: So, you know, Manhattan used to be, you know, they've converted all that from where the buffaloes used to run, and, you know, the Mohawks built New York, so...
1: It's amazing, isn't it?
0: It is. But, look, thank you very much for coming on, keeping us updated, and we'll keep... I'll wait until you send me the names and we can let people know who is going to be running.
1: Maybe I'll be able to get one or two of them on here and have a yarn to them and
0: be good.
1: You know, hear about it from their perspective, you know, hearing about it from me, but you know, hearing about the impact that it's had on them and what they want to do after New York, because like I said, it's more than running. That's why we do it, is to provide this opportunity to create these amazing agents of change and leaders and inspiration. It'd be great for you to have a yarn to a couple of them as well.
0: Exactly.
1: We'll see if we can link that up.
0: You take care and thank you very much. Again, okay?
1: Okay, thanks, Laurie. You have a great day.
0: You too. All bye right. for now. Thanks. And that was our deadly brother there, Rob De Costello, with the Indigenous Marathon Foundation and program, and they just completed their final run at Alice Springs on Saturday. So there will be 5 men and 6 women. Unfortunately, one of the males had issues at home. So they'll be off to New York. The run is the 1st of November, but they'll be there for a little bit earlier, so... We'll keep you updated, and like Rocky Carbon says, run wild, run free.

0: on your side.
1: Rocky Carbon, and you're listening to Black Chat. Hey, did you watch The Voice last night? He got into the finals, and that's how young Miller got into the finals. What an amazing opportunity he had last night, living in the land down under, and he was able to make up his own rap with a choir of young people, and also Daisha from Logan. She's I believe she's Torres Strait. She got into the finals as well, so it's really exciting to have two of our mob, and also too with our young young Miller. He got a surprise because his mum, they got his mum down here, but he's also a great mentor for a young generation as well. So he's not just about rapping, and he raps about positive things. Meanwhile, other opportunities out there was the $3 million of goods. Queensland Country Bank opens their 26-27 community grants, and this is their grants now open, and it's visit queenslandcountry.bank/goods on good for good. Good for good. And as they say, from cancer support workshops in Cairns and accessible beaches in Mackay to Indigenous education in Brisbane, the playgrounds in Weipa and grassroots in Mount Isa, Queensland Country Bank have invested more than $3 million into Queensland communities, and now the search is on for the next projects set to make a difference, everyone. So check it out. Yes, applications for the are open now for eligible criteria. And as I said, queenslandcountry.bank/good for goods. And as I said here, Aboriginal Torres Strait Islander Independent Community School Brisbane, which established a student coffee cart to create hands-on learning and employment opportunities. That's good. Days for Girls Ipswich produced a reusable menstrual hygiene kits to support women and girls experiencing disadvantage in Mullaney and District Men's Shed at the Sunshine Coast. Oh, that was, we used to always go up to Mullaney all the time. Yeah, good memories. Completing their fit out of a second workshop to support growing community participation and wellbeing. Fuel for Schools, that was in Townsville, purchasing a delivery vehicle to transport food supplies to schools experiencing food insecurity. And then we had in Mackay the Surf Lifesaving Club installing accessible beach matting to improve access for people with mobility challenges. So there's some of the things that have happened. So get it, queenslandcountry.bank/good for good. Another opportunity out there is Regional New South Wales creatives to benefit from game-changing new collaborations and expressions of interest are now open for creative industry organisations across regional New South Wales with new innovative partnerships that create opportunities or deliver outcomes for local artists and communities. So transformable new creative partnership, clearer pathway for careers in the arts and uplifting cultural tourism are just some of the expected outcomes for regional arts, culture and creative industries from Create New South Wales 2026. Regional New South Wales Strategic Partnership Program. So it's now in its second year. The first $1 million program is a key initiative of Heartland.

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So for more information about how to apply, visit create.nsw.gov.au, create.nsw.gov.au, and that's create with an E. Another opportunity out there is the 2027 Puggy Hunter Memorial Scholarship Round, which is now open. Join the legacy, join the health workforce. So Indigenous Allied Health Australia and the National Association of Aboriginal and Torres Strait Islander Health Workers and Practitioners, supported by the Rural Doctors Network, are pleased to announce the applications for the Puggy Hunter Memorial Scholarship Round are now open. Yes, and it's named after the Honourable Dr. Aaron Puggy Hunter, a pioneer with the Aboriginal Torres Strait Islander Community Control Sector and a widely respected Aboriginal leader. Emma Hunter, the daughter of Puggy, provides essential leadership to the program and contributes her time to sit on the governance committee and assess scholarship applications. So in 2 years since its existence, led consortium transferable the transitional the programs of Aboriginal Torres Strait Islander leadership. 292 new scholarships have been awarded to Aboriginal Torres Strait Islander health students from across the country, with more than 100 scholarships available again in 2027. So, as they say, the applications are open and they close as of the 31st of October. So get on to their website, which is, where is it? iaha.com.au, iaha.com.au. So, wow, that's fantastic. Another 100 scholarships for next year. Also, for those mob who are singer-songwriters and composers at their pivotal career stage, encouraging to apply for the APRA AMCO Professional Development Awards are now open, and they close as of the 23rd of September, which is this week, which is Wednesday. So I hope you can get in there quick. There are these are the categories: Aboriginal Torres Strait Islander General 2 Awards, Aboriginal Torres Strait Islander Senior. Entries must be over the age of 50. Country, Americana, Classical and Experimental, Dance, Electronics, Hip Hop, Jazz. Jazz and improvised music, music theatre stage, which is workshop funding only, popular contemporary. There's 2 awards there, includes pop, rock, alternative, blues, roots, folk, metal, Christian and children. You've also got R&B and soul, and then screen composition, which is film, TV and games. So there, as I said, it closes as of 23rd of September, which is Wednesday, and the recipients will be announced in February, the 11th of February, 2027. So just get onto their website, APRA AMCO, or APRA, just go apraamco.com.au. Yes, so let's keep it moving. We might better put a few more in here, and as the Pigram Brothers say, Desert Winds here on Black Chat.

That deadly track there from the Pickering Brothers. Meanwhile, hey, some of the great events that are coming up. We've got the Knockout that will be happening the first weekend, the long weekend of October. So that'll be absolutely amazing. Other great happenings will be the Kinship Care Week, which is Monday the 5th to Sunday the 11th of October. And the Centre of Excellence in Child and Family Welfare is calling on political parties and candidates to prioritise child and young people and commit to six priorities that will support, value and keep them safe wherever they are. So we'll have a talk about that. Also too, which always happens in Bondo, is the Sculptures by the Sea, and that is back and celebrating. This is 30 years since the first one. So that's going to kick off on the 16th of October to the 2nd of November. Oh, so we'll be inundated by so many people. It's hard to get in and get out of Bondi when all these big events are happening. Also, too, just to let you know, too, Melbourne Fashion Week is coming up on the 19th to the 25th of October. So this year's theme, Wear the Moment, celebrates self-expression and the inclusion spirit of male and female, with a city-wide program encompassing seven priority runs, more than 100 events and sessions, and more than 300 participating designers and retailers. So I'll have to find out how many First Nation are going to be there. So these are just some of the great events that are coming up. Yeah, so we might be able to fit in another song here. And don't forget, if you've got events happening, one of the ways to let people know about it is to email us here at blackchat@coryradio.com. blackchat@coryradio.com. So well, one more track I think we'll put in here, and that's Sammy Butcher with Sweet Desert Rose here on Black Chat.

Cha-cha-cha. We're almost to the top of the hour. Yeah, look, thank you for tuning in. And, yeah, stick around because we're here until midday. And it was great to catch up with Rob DiCostello with the runners, the marathon runners, and they had their run on Saturday up there at Alice Springs. That was the final one. And they had their fourth workshop. So they're sending over five men and six women to the New York Marathon, and it'll be on the 1st of November, but they'll be going over a bit earlier. Then in the next hour, we're going to catch up with the Senior Coordinator for Programs and Activations at the Australian National Maritime Museum, and that's Annabelle Creighton. And this is to do about discovering a treasure trove of school holiday fun at the Maritime Museum, and that's part of their spring school holidays. And it's for young people aged 4 to 14, accompanied by adults. So stay tuned for that. But don't forget, on the hour, every hour, right through to 6 o'clock, we also feature the National Indigenous Radio Service News on the hour, every hour. So that's coming out of Turbiyagra country up there, Maningin. I'm your host, Lola Forrester. So stick around, and we're here till midday. So I'm going to go and get some honey and lemon and tea, and I'll be back here. So don't go away.

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4: Hello, I'm Adam Evans with the NIRS News. The community is being asked to speak up if they're aware of someone experiencing domestic violence. That's what New South Wales Police wants to see. It comes after three women and a child died in four domestic violence-related incidents across the state over the weekend. That's Peter McKenna there, the New South Wales Deputy Police Commissioner on the ABC. If this story's raised any issues for you, please call the 24-hour Indigenous Crisis Support Hotline 13 Yarn on 13 92 76.
5: This is holistically a whole of community, whole of government issue. It's not going away. If people out there have any concerns about anyone, we would encourage them to speak up and report matters so that we can get into this space and can try and prevent these matters from occurring. If it's the case that someone feels as though that they are in a position themselves that they can't get out of, please speak up. Whether you call the police or it's 1-800-RESPECT or anywhere else that we can get you referred to the right people and get you the help that you need.
4: Protecting Aboriginal cultural heritage for the future. That's what Uncle Brendan and Uncle John Kennedy say they're doing. The Tuddy Tuddy brothers have fought for years to stop development on a significant Robin Vale site, which is a ceremonial massacre and repatriation site. Their efforts have seen the council pause plans to build a dog park on the site after Victorian authorities intervened. The Kennedys say that they wanted the area preserved and revegetated with native food and medicine plants alongside cultural information about its history. Uncle Brendan says the site's significance was never new knowledge, it just was not properly investigated. Australia has launched its campaign for a seat on the UN's Security Council.
6: We will be able to pursue this position with a very modest, when it comes to financial contribution, a very modest campaign. A lot of it will be on the relationships that we've been able to build.
4: That's Prime Minister Anthony Albanese there after officially launching the bid in New York. Mr. Albanese says Australia punches above its weight on the world stage. The PM says Australia is well regarded around the world and is in a strong position for the one of the two seats available. The only other country for a bid on the other seat is Finland. And just 7 minutes after takeoff, a US military aircraft was shot down off the coast of Western Australia and only one man survived. In 1942, Sergeant Melvin Donohoe swam for 33 hours to reach the shore. He then staggered into the Broome Air Base naked, sunburnt and close to collapse 2 days after the crash. More than 80 years on, a fresh search is trying to locate the wreckage. It's being funded by the US Department of Defense and part of a new effort to recover the remains of those who died. There are believed to be 80,000 missing American service personnel worldwide. Around 280 of them are believed to have been lost in Australian territories. Volunteer wreck hunters are planning another search next month, with around 15 square kilometres of ocean floor already searched. The wreckage of the Liberator aircraft has not been found. To sport and in cricket, Nathan Ellis has played an important role with the bat and ball in Australia's win over Zimbabwe in the last game of their one-day series in Harare. Australia reached the victory target of 272 on the second-last ball of the innings with one wicket in hand. Ellis claimed three wickets and scored 36 runs from 44 balls to guide Australians to the win. Josh Inglis scored 103 runs off 102 balls. Australia walks away with a clean sweep of the series. Now for a look at the capital city weather around the country. Sunny in Maganja, Brisbane with a top of 31. 28 in a shower or two for Gadigal Country, Sydney. And it's 28 in a possible late shower for Ngunnawal, Gambri Country, Canberra. 15 in a possible shower for Narm, Melbourne. And a shower or two in Nipaluna, Hobart with a max of 15. A top of 17 in cloudy in Tundanya, Adelaide. Mostly sunny and 23 degrees in Boorloo, Perth, and mostly sunny in Garamilla, Darwin, with a top of 33. If you have any stories that you'd like to share with us, you can send us an email to news@nirs.org.au. That's news@nirs.org.au.
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1: Yes, a very good morning, you Daily Mob. Welcome back to your Yarning Circle, the Murray Grapevine. It is National Talk Black. It is I, Trevor Tim, Trendy Trev, Murray from the Curry, your host for your daily program, National Talk Black, a one-hour program, and we come to you live from First Nation Radio Station here in Cairns on Yidinji Country, BBM Bummerbip Media, 98.7 FM, and we go across the nation. Thanks to NERS, National News Radio Service. Have your saying yarn up strong. Deadly number here is 1-800-422-416. You can text your brother as well, 045-714-0550, or our Facebook page as well, BBM 987 FM. Always to communicate with Trendy Trev, Murray from the Curry, for your daily program, National Talk Black. I'd like to acknowledge traditional owners of the land we broadcast from, and to all our traditional owners across this beautiful country of ours, welcome Black, National Talk Black. Have your say and yarn up strong. All is here for your yarn, your mob. Too deadly. So I'd like to big shout out to the First Nation Radio Station across the big country of Australia. Thank you for the work that you do. And like I said, it was coming up to about 2 weeks ago now that we had the annual general meeting for the peak body, that's First Nation Media Australia, had their conference here in Cairns on Gimoy, and fantastic catch up with the mob there. So big shout out to all the daily mob. Have your saying yarn up strong, 1-800-422-416.

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0: Good morning.
1: Yeah, welcome back to your daily program, National Talk Black. Have your say, yarn up strong. Deadly number here, 1-800-422-416. Call that number, yarn is yours truly, Trevor Tim, 20 Trevor Murray from the Curry. 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And we've got across the nation thanks to NERS, National Indigenous Radio Service. Now, traditional owners dedicate WIC Indigenous Protected Area in FNQ, Far North Queensland. A dedication ceremony for the WIC Indigenous Protected Area, IPA, in Far North Queensland has been celebrated in Aurukun this week, strengthening the WIC's people capacity to continue caring for and managing country and maintaining cultural knowledge for future generations. Look, with that, we're going to catch up yarn there with Deadly sister Gina Castellane. She's WIC woman and the key spokesperson for the dedication. And we have Gina on the line. Gina, good morning, sister. How are you?
2: Good morning. Good, thank you.
1: Fantastic. How are you? I'm well, thank you, my sister. Look, before we start, can you let the mob know who your mob, where you're from, please, Gina?
2: Yeah, my name's Gina Castellane. I'm from Western Cape York, the WIC people.
1: Yes.
2: I'm a Wikwaya woman from Aurukun.
1: Yes.
2: Western Cape York.
1: And beautiful shout out to your mob. And look, congratulations in order. Traditional owners dedicated WIC Indigenous Protected Area in FNQ. So congratulations, all smiles and looking after country. Traditional owners front and centre, my sister.
2: Yeah, it was a wonderful day. So we decided to hold our WIC IPA dedication ceremony on the 30th anniversary of the WIC decision.
1: Yeah, beautiful.
2: That celebration was the Ark Ngompram Day in Aurukun.
1: Yes.
2: That was on Friday. And it was a day of, it was a beautiful day. Everybody, the entire community come together. Even Pomperau dancers came over, other communities, you know, Lokat dancers came over. I think Yarrabah dancers even came. So there was lots of traditional dancing. There was a lot of
1: a deadly celebration. Deadly celebration,
2: deadly
1: my
2: celebration.
1: Sister.
2: Cup Murray, big feasting, fireworks. It was a great day. So it was perfect because you know our elders fought long a long and difficult struggle for the recognition of our native title rights.
1: Exactly.
2: The WIC case is famous.
1: Yes.
2: You know,
1: it
2: in 1996, the WIC decision was made. And our people fought really hard for that recognition of their rights as owners of that land. Now, and we paved the way for many others, you know.
1: So exactly. Across the country. Across the country.
2: That's right. And and the next, the challenge for our current generation is to now take care of country, look after the country that the old people fought so hard for. And create a new future, you know. So
1: exactly.
2: IPA is the next a way for us to do that. The Indigenous Protected Area, which is administered by my organisation, WIC Projects Limited, helps the WIC Kulgus, or mainly the WIC traditional owners, to reconnect back to country and to look after country. So we do.
1: Exactly.
2: We run a ranger program as well.
1: I'm just thinking of the elders there who are there to witness all this. You would have seen the glint in their eyes, you know, the excitement and well, the pain in regarding the fight and their ancestors who are no longer with us in spirit, Gina, I would say. They would have been really emotional about the whole thing as well.
2: That's right. Yeah, it was an emotional day. But it was also a day to stop and remember, you know, and look forward.
1: Exactly.
2: So, and to acknowledge, you know.
1: Acknowledge, and then also the platform of teaching our young ones, you know, your young ones, in regarding this is your country, this is your future, this is what we need to do, continue with it, the fight for our elders before, now hand and reins over to you. That's a great platform for education for our young ones.
2: That's exactly right, yeah.
1: Yeah, good, my sister.
2: And it has to be, you know, the difference for, like, an Indigenous protected area recognises that our people have law too, not just Western law, but L-O-R-E,
1: yes.
2: And our own customs, and that we need to manage country in accordance with those laws, L-O-R-E,
1: yes.
2: And customs, you know.
1: Like I said, it paints a picture for other mob as well, you know, like when you're talking about IPA, Indigenous Protected Area, I mean, that's across the country, and they could use it as the platform, as the vehicle driving forward. for land claim and for mob TOs, traditional owners on country, living, working and caring for country, land and sea.
2: That's right. Mm. It's an excellent program. It fits well.
1: Yeah. Well, Gina, thank you for sharing, my sister, and all the best to you, mob, and keep the celebration going strong. The future looks bright, my sister.
2: Thank you.
1: Thank you
2: very much.
1: You take care, sis.
2: Thanks for the opportunity to share the news.
1: All the best. Take care. Bye-bye.
2: Bye-bye. Bye.
1: Beautiful yarn there. Gina Castellane, her name is, spokesperson for the dedication of traditional owners, dedicate WIC Indigenous Protected Area in Far North Queensland. And the dedication ceremony was held on Friday last week, as she mentioned, and commemorating the 30th anniversary of the historic WIC High Court decision back in 1996. And beautiful ancestors look with us in spirit, but would have been seeing that happening from afar. And then the young ones continuing on in regard to that platform. So look, fantastic. Have your say in Yarnup Strong. Add to the conversation here. Daily program, National Talk Black, 1-800-422-416. Yarnup Strong, your mob, too deadly.

0: Yeah, welcome back to your daily program, National Talk Black. Have you saying yarn up strong? Deadly number here, 1-800-422-416. Looking at headline news here, SBS record on Indigenous kids in jail overshadows Australia's UN Security Council bid. Australia's pitching its global credentials while facing renewed scrutiny over Indigenous youth detention. The UN Security Council holds an open debate on the Council's role in mitigating global and local food crisis at the UN headquarters in New York. UN Secretary General Antonio Guterres on Tuesday called for action to break the vicious cycle of armed conflict and food insecurity. Australia is seeking international backing for a seat at the United Nations highest table, but the federal government has recently been the subject of an urgent UN plea to address the overrepresentation of Indigenous children behind bars. Prime Minister Anthony Albanese launched a campaign for a two-year stint on the UN Security Council overnight in New York with a promotional video that begins with the Minister for Indigenous Australians, Malindira McCarthy, speaking in her traditional Yungwara language. She goes on to appeal for support for Australia's bid, saying we are home to the oldest continuous culture on the planet. But you know, United Nations Committee on the Elimination of Racial Discrimination issue and earlier warning an urgent action procedure earlier this year, expressing grave concerns about racial discrimination against Indigenous children through education, healthcare and housing conditions, a key factor contributing to their heightened vulnerability to arrest, incarceration and reoffending. The committee went on to criticise the states and territories where the age of criminal responsibility is 10 years of age and where children face adult penalties for their crimes, including life imprisonment. United Nations Committee also raised a red flag about the limited progress on the closing the gap issues and measures which are at the heart of federal government's Indigenous affairs policy. If followed an investigation by the UN Working Group in arbitrary detention into Indigenous youth incarceration in Australia. So about all cards on the table, meeting at that level, UN, United Nations, and of course we've got own backyard to clean up in a lot of ways. So look, have you say yarn to the conversation if you wish on that topic, 1-800-422-416. Otherwise, all ears for all your yarns here on your daily program, National Talk Black.
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0: Yeah, g'day you mob, Trinity Treff here, Murray from Recovery, your host of your daily program, National Talk Black. Have you done your bowel screening test? The risk of developing bowel cancer increases with age and can be developed without any warning signs or symptoms. The good news is when bowel cancer is found early, more than 90% of cases can be successfully treated. 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It's quick, simple, and can be done in the privacy of your own home. This is brought to you by Council Cancer and the Australian Government's National Bowel Cancer Screening Program. So look after you, your mob. Very important to do so. And have your say here on your daily program, National Talk Black, 1-800-422-416.
1: Yeah, this is Mark Harbrow. 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

0: 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This is Tanya Kernaghan with Trendy Trev, and you're tuned in to National Talk Black.
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0: Yeah, welcome back to your deadly program, National Talk Black. Have your say in Yarn Up Strong. Deadly number here is 1-800-422-416. Call that number, Yarn is yours truly, Trevor Tim, 20 Trev Murray from the Curry. 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We come to you live from First Station Radio Station here in Cairns on your Yidinji country. BBM Bummerbib Media, 98.7 FM, and go across the nation thanks to NERS, National Digital Radio Service. Have your say in Yarn Up Strong. Now, Dementia Action Week 2026, it's time to talk about dementia. That's the theme for this year. Dementia Action Week 2026 is from Monday, 21 September, to Sunday, 27 September, which includes World Alzheimer's Day on Monday, 21 September. And as I said, this year's theme, it's time to talk about dementia. Look, with that, we're going to catch over yarn with Nigel McPaul, Dementia Australia General Manager, Monitoring, Evaluation and Development. And we have Nigel on the line. Nigel, good morning. How are you?
1: I'm very well, Trevor. Yourself?
0: I'm well. Thank you very much for coming to the program. Where are you based, Nigel?
1: I am coming to you from sunny Brisbane, the land of the tourable people.
0: Lovely, beautiful. Big shout out to the mob there. Thank you for coming to the program. Look, here we are acknowledging. It's time to talk about dementia, the theme. We're talking about Dementia Action Week. So, look, enlighten us. So it's a leading cause of death, isn't it, dementia in Australia at the moment?
1: It is. Thanks, Trevor. It is. It's Dementia Action Week. Dementia is the leading cause of death, but ultimately, Trevor, we are not talking about it enough. Silence isn't neutral. It has a cost. Dementia Australia, we're saying we need a national conversation about dementia to increase our understanding, reduce stigma, and to stop the discrimination faced by people living with dementia, their families and carers.
0: Nigel, when we're talking about dementia, are we talking only elderly or can young people get it as well?
1: Oh, Trevor, great question. Absolutely. Young people can get it. There is a term for that called young onset dementia. That is dementia under the age of 65. Yes. At the moment, we are looking at, in 2026, there are an estimated 29,000 people living with young onset.

0: dementia in Australia.
1: And what are the symptoms, or what are the causes? Let's start with that, and what are the symptoms?
0: Yeah, look, that would be a very long conversation, okay. Trevor. I think what we could probably look at is Dementia Australia has a large amount of information, practical tips and resources on our website, which is dementia.org.au. Okay. And my tip for anyone who's got any concerns about dementia or ways that they might be able to reduce their risk is either to go to our website or, of course, contact our National Dementia Helpline, which is available 24 hours a day, 7 days a week on 1800 100 500. But I think something to note is that there are things that individuals can do, but I think as communities, the one thing that is really important for us to be doing is to start to talk about dementia. As you've kind of asked me a number of questions there, Trevor, obviously there is what people might call a bit of mystery about it.
1: Yes.
0: And that I think that breeds this discrimination, it breeds this stigma. And I think the only way you can break down stigma and discrimination is to start having open and honest conversations about dementia and dementia in Australia.
1: Fantastic. Look, a very important time. It's time to talk about dementia. That's our theme this year, and have that conversation here. We're having a yarn here on radio and look, national program. So that's a start, but we're going to continue the conversation. And as you mentioned, the website, dementia.org.au?
0: That's correct.
1: And the number again, 1-800-100-500.
0: Absolutely. 1-800-100-500. That number is available 24/7. So any time of the day, any day of the week.
1: And so when you're talking about that, we're talking about looking after our loved ones. A person with dementia may not reach out, but a family member can, or probably a good idea too, yeah?
0: Absolutely. Look, and let me be clear. The National Dementia Health Fund is available for anyone, whether they are someone who is concerned about their memory, they're living with dementia themselves, or they're concerned about the memory of a loved one,
1: yes.
0: Or want to learn more about dementia or how they can help a loved one who may be living with dementia. So that's one way that we can support those people. But I think again, when we come to the community, and Trevor, I think it's always, I think we've spoken before,
1: we have.
0: Is something that's always worth noting is that while there are no national estimates of dementia prevalence amongst Aboriginal and Torres Strait Islander people, research consistently shows that rates are around 3 to 5 times higher than that of the broader Australian population. So within your communities, the thing I would really, if you could walk away with one thing today, it is to have a conversation,
1: yes.
0: Ask your question, talk to each other. You'll be surprised at how many people you know may have been impacted by dementia. And a perfect example of this is that we had a YouGov research commissioned by Dementia Australia that found 7 in 10 survey respondents said that dementia is a topic that is not discussed openly enough. And further to that, it found that half of the respondents reported having little to no knowledge about dementia, and while close to all respondents are aware of dementia, only 1 in 10 said that they know a lot about it. So the one way that I think we can tackle this discrimination, tackle this stigma, and build a more inclusive community that supports people and takes away that fear of seeking a diagnosis is to start having conversations within community about dementia. The more people that talk about it, the less stigma and the less mystery around it. And suddenly we can have some real conversations about what we can do and what we can do both at our local communities and at a national level as well.
1: Well, we started the conversation right here and now. Nigel, thank you for your time and our website again, dementia.org.au, 1-800-100-500. Reach out. Thank you for your yarn. You take care and all the best to your team there, my friend.
0: Thanks so much, Trevor, and thank you for being part of this conversation today as well.
1: Take care. Bye-bye.
0: Take care. Bye-bye.
1: A beautiful yarn there. Nigel McPaul, his name is, and he's the Dementia Australia General Manager, Monitoring, Evaluation and Development. And Dementia Australia is leading cause of death, as we mentioned, but it's a topic that is not discussed openly enough, with close to 500,000 Australians living with dementia and this number on the rise. Now is the time to talk about dementia, which is the theme. So yarn up strong, you mob, and have your say here on your daily program, National Talk Black, 1-800-422-416.

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Time for me to sign off, you mob. Thank you for your company, but stay tuned for the news via NERS, National Digital Radio Service. Good yarning with you, mob. Stay black, stay deadly, stay strong. Keep smiling, and we'll talk soon, you mob. Too deadly.

0: Hello, I'm Adam Evans with the NIRS News. A warning, this story includes distressing details. One child has died and two others and a mother are in critical condition after a stabbing in the Blue Mountains in New South Wales.
1: Yeah, so we've got a five-year-old deceased, horrifically, two younger siblings, so I won't go into any other details, I don't want to identify anyone, and a female who is in hospital. The two children and the female are still listed as critical, as I understand it. I can state that the female is the mother of all three children and is a suspect for the murder in this matter.
0: That was Deputy Police Commissioner Peter McKenna on the ABC. It comes after three women were killed in separate domestic violence-related murders on the weekend across New South Wales. If this story's raised any issues for you, please call the 24-hour Indigenous Crisis Support Hotline 13 Yarn on 13 92 76. It's in Australia's interest to participate on the world stage. That's the message from Prime Minister Anthony Albanese as he launches Australia's campaign to join the UN Security Council for 2029.
2: It matters because it makes a difference to the cost of living, to inflation, to Australians' way of life. And that is why we can't afford to not be engaged with the world, because it has a direct impact on the quality of life of Australians on a day-to-day basis.
0: Australia's held a non-permanent seat on the council five times before, most recently in 2013 and 2014. Plans for a dog park in regional Victoria have been put on hold after traditional owners revealed the site contains Aboriginal ancestral remains. Tardy Tardy brothers, Uncle Brendan and Uncle John Kennedy, say the Robin Vale site is a ceremonial massacre and repatriation site for their people. First Peoples State Relations, a state cultural body, has ordered the works to stop while the matter is being investigated. Swan Hill Rural City Council says it wasn't aware of the site's history, despite having an approved cultural heritage management plan in place. A decision on a full cultural heritage audit is expected within weeks. And a fresh search for a US World War II aircraft missing off the coast of Western Australia for more than 80 years has so far turned up nothing. The Liberator bomber was shot down by Japanese fighters near Broome in 1942. More than a dozen US servicemen died. The US Department of Defense has funded the expedition. Maritime archaeologist Jane Mitchell is leading the search and has already ruled out about 15 square kilometers of ocean floor. Ms. Mitchell says 80 years on and families are still wanting to learn more about what happened to their loved ones. Volunteer searchers are now planning another attempt next month. We'll have more coming up next.
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3: Let's talk. A place where we lead conversations from across the nation on the big topics of all things arts, social justice, business, black politics, and black excellence. 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
0: To sport, and the Brisbane Lions are appealing a one-match ban handed to Lachie Neal for striking in Saturday's preliminary final against Hawthorn. Neal has been suspended for one match for punching Hawthorn's Jack Inovan in the stomach in the first quarter. It's been graded as intentional conduct, medium impact and body contact. Now for a look at the capital city weather around the country. Sunny in Maganja, Brisbane with a top of 31, 28 in a shower or two for Gadigal Country, Sydney, and it's 28 in a possible late shower for Ngunnawal, Gambri Country, Canberra, 15 in a possible shower for Naarm, Melbourne, and a shower or two in Nipaluna, Hobart with a max of 15, a top of 17 in cloudy in Tundanya, Adelaide, mostly sunny and 23 degrees in Boorloo, Perth, and mostly sunny in Garamilla, Darwin with a top of 33. If you have any stories that you'd like to share with us, you can send us an email to news@nirs.org.au. That's news@nirs.org.au.
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0: across Western Australia, this is Lanice O'Donoghue with the Ngarra News. Aboriginal and Torres Strait Islander listeners are warned that the following program may contain stories and voices of people who have passed away. A leading WA legal service says the state government's housing department is often failing to act on public housing repairs and maintenance unless tenants get lawyers involved. The Kimberley Community Legal Service last week released a major report into the state of repairs and maintenance of public housing properties across the region. It found more than 70% of emergency repairs and maintenance requests were not acted on within the 48-hour timeframe, and other problems like mold, plumbing and electrical problems were often left not acted on at all. CEO Matthew Parnie said for many tenants, even after reporting problems to the department, it wasn't until tenants called the legal service for help that the government took action.
1: There would appear to be a pattern of things being done once someone like Kimberley Community Legal Services, either as somebody's lawyer or in our tenant advocacy function, gets involved and assists to report to the department.
0: The department has been contacted for comment. Pressure is mounting on WA Child Protection Minister Jessica Stojkowski over the handling of serious child welfare concerns in Port Hedland. The West Australian reports opposition leader Basil Zemfelis is calling on Premier Roger Cook to remove Ms. Stojkowski's from the portfolio and reinstate a standalone child protection department. The criticism follows claims up to 15 children were living in poor conditions at a Port Hedland property, with concerns reportedly raised with authorities months before the matter was investigated. Ms. Stojkowski has conceded the investigation took too long, but has disputed claims the children were left unsupervised. The Council of Aboriginal Services WA is also demanding the release of a three-year-old roadmap aimed at reducing the number of Aboriginal children entering state care. Three earthquakes were reported in the Port Hedland area yesterday, with more than 100 reports made to Geoscience Australia's monitoring website. The first quake was just after 7:30 on Sunday morning, with a magnitude of 2.2. A magnitude 2.3 quake struck later in the day, just before 2 o'clock, and there was a 2.4 quake at 7 o'clock in the evening. Hugh Granville from Geoscience Australia told the ABC the area around Port Hedland is prone to earthquakes.
2: The wider area is quite active, the northwest shelf and either side of the Broome Basin, so up towards Broome and then down towards Port Hedland are sort of the edges of the basin, and that basin has some bounding faults and there tends to be more earthquakes clustered around those areas.
0: A new Aboriginal-led truth-telling project is set to begin at the former Margumba Mission, also known as the Moore River Settlement. The WA government says it will fund the UWID Aboriginal Corporation to lead the first stage of the project, developing a consultation plan with former residents, families, elders and Aboriginal organisations. The site has deep significance for Aboriginal families across Western Australia and was used for decades to house Aboriginal people, including children removed from their families. UWID Aboriginal Corporation Chairperson Shana Minertz says the project will build on the legacy of the Bringing Them Home report and help capture the stories connected to Margumba. A new men's shelter is opened in the remote community of Kalumburu as part of the efforts to tackle higher rates of domestic violence. The centre will offer support and emergency accommodation once furnished. Local elder Jeremy Cowan says he hopes the centre will produce positive change in the community.
3: We can do that, like help our family and all that, stop people from, you know, violent and all that, because that's not good, you know, for the young ones as they're growing up, they're looking at violence and all that, you know, we need to stop them from doing that.
0: 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Lanice O'Donoghue, Ngarra News.
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Sandy Dan with you in company across the country by the National Indigenous Radio Service. Nice to be getting out and about on this Monday, the 21st of September. Oh, beautiful day for it too. A little bit warm around parts. Windham getting to a high today over 39 degrees. Well, we're heading into those remote spaces and places with you as we bring mobs together by Wurundjeri Media and pack them in on the network crossing the country by the National Indigenous Radio Service. Shortly to head to Halls Creek, where we'll talk to Michael Ray from Jingari Judia for our financial segment. And then something a little bit different, doing a bit of a shift around here. Instead of having that heart-to-heart about atrial fibrillation, which is an abnormal heartbeat, today is all about checking your pulse. Pulse is the new campaign being put out there by the Heart to Heart Foundation. We were going to speak to Tanya Hall, the CEO and founder of Heart to Heart. And we'll leave that as it's an important week to think about checking your pulse. So we'll catch up with that story in a bit. We'll hear from the CEO of Anja, Siri Sibisado, and Tony Lee will be popping in instead soon. So hang in with us as we head out and about with you.

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Be cheerful and be happy and enjoy your stay. Please don't feel downhearted, keep a smile on your face.

0: Today is a red shirt day. Oh, I got a red dress on. It's a happy Chinese color from what I know and understand. Maybe Tony Lee can verify that one because he's here in the studio with me and we're going to talk to him in just a little bit after we hear from Michael Ray from Halls Creek.
1: These could be signs of diphtheria. 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

0: funny, right? Well, giving us something to talk about. There's plenty we're going to get amongst to talk about. Black Pride is the talk of the town at the moment. And very lucky we're going top notch with Tony Lee in a little bit. Firstly, we head over to Halls Creek where we find Michael Ray today from Jigari Judia. He's the financial counselor there who gets out into some of those remote spaces and places around that particular area with financial assistance. Hello, Michael. Welcome.
1: Thanks very much, Sandy. It's good to be here again.
0: Yeah, it is. I noticed you're really, really busy. Ooh, they got you going today.
1: Yeah, it's a busy time. I mean, it's good that we've got a long weekend coming up this weekend. But, usually it's a busy weeks and we're sort of getting out and about. But that's all good.
0: Then again, you'd be busy every day, so that would be an understatement, wouldn't it?
1: It does vary. I mean, as you probably know, you know, people move around and there can be big events happening that sort of, you know, mean that, you know, a lot of people have gone off to do one thing or another. So we can have periods where it kind of is quite quiet, but usually, you know, it's always pretty busy. You and I always talk Monday mornings, and Monday mornings is always busy because I guess, you know, we've just had the weekend and so folks, you know, run out of money or something and come in and want to talk to us about one thing or another. But that's all good.
0: Too true. And thanks for the heads up. I totally forgot about the long weekend this weekend.
1: Yeah, well, it can be easy to forget when you are busy, but definitely don't come to work, folks, on Monday morning next week.
0: No, definitely not, especially if my footy team does well. Well,
1: we could all be still celebrating. That's true.
0: Too true. I dare say the whole state would be celebrating it with that one.
1: I hope so. Yeah, wouldn't that be great?
0: Purple, yeah. From Wyndham down to Esperance.
1: Then exactly. That's what we want. Yeah. And then spreading across the whole of the country.
0: Too. Yeah. First ever grand final win. That's if we're successful enough to pull that one off. How did your remote visits go? Did you pull that off okay? How did your remote visits go before we spoke?
1: Since we last spoken, we've done a trip last month, August, to Balgo, Mullen and Bitterluna. It's interesting, we were just talking about it. It was a bit quieter than normal. I think maybe it was footy, I don't know, one thing or another. There seemed to be not as many people on community, you know, which again is, you know, to be expected, you know, people move around. But, it was good getting out there and catching up with people, and there was still quite a bit to do. The main work we do these days when we're on community is mainly helping people with NILS applications, the No Interest Loan Scheme, which is a good scheme that helps people, as you probably know, helps people purchase household goods and furniture. So it provides money for people to get fridges and washing machines and air conditioners and TVs and, you know, sofas, all those things that people need for their houses. And that's really sort of, I think it's partly just the awareness is built up. So, yeah, when we go out now, it's usually kind of pretty busy with people wanting assistance applying for the NILS funding. And that was what we were doing when we were out there the other week. We've also been out to Ely community. It wasn't me, actually. It was the financial capability workers. And they went with representatives from the Electoral Commission. So it was sort of a joint visit because Jungani has a role in promoting the election processes, you know, both state and federal. And, yeah, the Electoral Commission had staff out here, so our people went along with them. And then this week, Wednesday, we're heading out to Ringasoak. So, yeah, not every week, but most weeks we're getting out to communities.
0: And before that rain starts pouring.
1: That's it. Well, I don't know about you, but there was quite a lot of dark, heavy cloud this last weekend. It was more, I think, to the south of us here in Halls Creek. We didn't get any rain or anything, but, yeah, I was wondering in other areas, maybe they did, but definitely you were starting to get that kind of build-up feel for the very first time.
0: In fact, we had a gorgeous weekend because of the cloud cover that was there. And from what I gather, some people got spots of rain, so I didn't notice any around my joint, but it certainly was very, very pleasant.
1: Yeah. Well, obviously, we were getting the same kind of weather then. I guess it was probably right across the Kimberley region. I guess there's something wonderful about Mother Nature, you know. She knows what she's doing, and, yeah, we're starting to get to that time of the year again.
0: And talk about the nature. Oh, I was treated to some beautiful sounds in my backyard with birds. I'm sure they were getting lucky because they weren't making the usual sounds that they do. It sounded like they had mates handy. So
1: the mornings are really, I think you're right. The mornings, especially the sort of dawn chorus, is amazing, certainly here in Halls Creek, but I guess again, and probably right across the region. And maybe, again, it's before it gets really hot, maybe it is a good

0: happening for them in our area at the moment?
1: Well, I reckon they're eyeing my custard apple and my cropper tomatoes are looking really good. And
0: well, I hope they didn't take them all and kind of spoil them for you.
1: No, not yet. And I'm just trying to think of figs. Figs are looking good on a little tree. I've got.
0: Yeah, well, you've got some good things then in your garden.
1: And
0: we don't have anything quite as exciting as that for birds, but definitely I've noticed, and there's big flocks of galahs, you know, and they're very noisy, but you know, you get literally thousands coming across all of a sudden, you know, seemingly coming out of nowhere and sort of swooping around. You know, that's exciting.
1: Well, maybe that's why it's down the pace with people wanting assistance and just getting all of those little financial matters taken care of, like with white goods and all of that.
0: Yeah. The other thing that has happened here, I'll just mention it, just a little bit different, is we've had last week there was a couple of sessions focusing on family domestic violence, which unfortunately, of course, is a big topic and a very important one, and involves really everyone, basically. And so Jumani, you know, wants to and needs to play a role in conjunction with the other services dealing with this issue. So there are obviously, you know, agencies, particularly in the Tabana communities, that have specially trained staff, and their job is purely, you know, dealing with victims of family domestic violence every day. But our role, the Financial Hub's role, is sort of to work with them, because managing your money and having access to money and trying to prevent other people controlling your money, they're all very important things. And especially if someone's dealing with other issues in their life and has got kids to support and so on, then we would want to try and help them with the financial side of things as much as possible. So there was a few activities about that last week happening here in Halls Creek, and it was good to be playing our little role in supporting the sort of raising awareness of family domestic violence.
1: Mm-hmm. And just on another note, did you get to see the Wanam 2 as it went through?
0: I actually, shamefully, didn't, but my partner did, and she was raving about it. Yeah, she said how great it was. Yeah.
1: Oh, yes, I saw it come to an end in the broom last night. It was just amazing. Way those instruments fused together and sound, it just really...
0: Yeah, and I mean, there was such a mix of instruments. You know, there was, I think, a flute and a cello and all sorts of things. It wasn't just guitars.
1: Exactly, and it just blended in together to give such a haunting sounds at times.
0: Yeah. I did watch a little bit on Facebook, but I couldn't get there. But Michelle went, and she came back and sort of said, "You know, you really missed something." So I sort of kicked myself. I should have rearranged things better, and I could have got there.
1: Next time, because they've done 25 years, no doubt they'll still be.

0: be there next year.
1: Hope so. Yeah. Yeah. Well, definitely. I'll make the effort next year for sure.
0: So, how's the tax returns going? Good.
1: I think. I still have people coming in, which is, you know, to be expected. But I think the main rush is now over. I think, you know, kind of, you know, July, August, people know they need to get their tax returns done. And so I sort of was being hammered with people kind of every day, pretty much. But that's sort of passed. But I still get people. And it's good to try and help them if I can. We still have problems sometimes getting people onto MyGov and linked to the tax page. Not everyone is able to do that very easily. And the whole process, maybe you and I were talking about this last month, the whole process is getting a bit harder. I can understand why. It's all for good reasons in that the tax office needs to make sure the systems are secure. And, you know, we know that we live in times where there's other people, bad guys, that sort of try and exploit, you know, things like access to people's tax details. So that, unfortunately, the price we have to pay is sort of increased layers of protection and security getting into the information. So that makes the job a bit harder. But of course, it's necessary to protect people's information and their money. But anyway, I guess that's just one of the features of modern life. That, you know, sometimes things have to get harder, but it's all because there's so many other people out there sort of trying to get into all these databases and get information that they shouldn't be getting their hands on.
0: And keeping the same phone number is always a challenge too.
1: Well, yeah, obviously there's local things, you know, that, again, make the job a little bit harder if people have lost their phone or, you know, the kids have been mucking around with it, if people have been sharing passwords and so on. And that, again, if they've also been trying to get in and out of their own tax information, if they get details wrong, the tax office computers sort of get suspicious. And they can block access, you know, even if the person actually hasn't been doing anything wrong. But if they've been having problems, the computers are sort of obviously programmed to then just shut things down because it thinks that someone's trying to do something that they shouldn't be doing. And again, I can understand why that's a necessary security feature, but it does make the job harder because you then have to go the long way around just to help someone get in through no fault of their own. And there's nothing really you can do about it. You just got to sort of grit your teeth and go through it all over again.
0: Mm, too true. I mean, I couldn't believe how difficult it took me a week, even more. I'm just lucky I've got a patient partner. I would have smashed that computer otherwise. It is... tedious, but once you do it, you feel good.
1: I think that was a good description because it can be very, very frustrating in some ways because I'm just helping people. I probably don't get, you know, as frustrated and angry as they would. And definitely if it was me and my own money, I'd be getting really stressed. So in a way, I don't have to get too worked up about it personally because I'm just there helping them. But yeah, it does take more time and it can be frustrating. But yeah, I sympathize for a lot of the people because they sort of feel it's not fair. Why can't I get in like I did last year? And why have things changed again? And, it can be quite worrying and stress making. When this is preventing people accessing their information or their money.
0: Mm. Well, I suppose, you've just got that patience, no doubt. Michael, you and your team there, just navigating folks through all of the financial matters, whether it be tax returns, ordering white goods, even just showing them how they can access maybe superannuation, or just being smarter about finance.
1: It obviously, like any job, it has its moments, and sometimes, you know, the days, you know, can seem sort of complicated, and there's a lot of pressure, and people, you know, kind of can get a bit testy sometimes when, you know, these unpleasant situations are happening. But by and large, you know, it's very satisfying work, and people are very generous and gracious, you know. I enjoy living here, working with them. And hopefully I'm just doing my little bit, and the rest of the financial hub definitely is doing their work to sort of help people deal with these features of modern life. And there's no reason why people, you know, on outlying communities shouldn't get the same services, sort of, you know, with some differences, that people in the big cities do. So it's an important job to try and help them remain connected and able to access the services that they're entitled to.
0: Too true. Michael Ray, thank you for joining us once again.
1: Thanks for letting us have a chat. Thanks, Andy.
0: Always delightful to talk to you. Have a good one. We'll talk soon.
1: And you. Cheers.
0: Michael Ray, he's the financial counsellor at Jingari Judia in Halls Creek, and we were just touching on that woman tour that's just ended here in Broome last night. It was just magnificent. Marie Edgar, oh, gorgeous lady. You did such an awesome welcome to country. It was so appropriately opened by Chris Griffiths from Kununurra. Oh, yes, it was good to finally see Bart Maher in action there. Chase made an appearance with his granddad, Chase Pegram, and it was just amazing seeing Talia Vellante on those drums. Oh, she can bash them. She was one diddly chick. And it was just so nice listening to the guitar rhythms there of Carl.
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0: Proper Dijon, right? Man, I've just hit a pot of gold with Tony Lee in the studio amongst all of the happenings this week at the chairperson and founder of Kimberley Black Pride, which already kicked off on Saturday with a family fun day out here on premises. And this is its fourth year that Kimberley Pride has been going. They've got a big night coming up on Thursday with Queer Oki and checking out some movies. But seriously, there is a forum on the Friday daytime that you can also be a part of, and then the big dance extravaganza. Oh, Tony, hello. Are you ready?
4: Good morning, Sandy, and good morning to your listeners. Hey, you were talking about you. I can see that red dress. You must be a red dress woman or what? Remember the stories from our childhood about the red dress woman.
0: I don't know, I just wanted to put on a red dress today for some reason.
4: Ah, okay, well, so long as you're not doing what that red dress woman used to do.
0: Okay, but I wanted to match in with my nails. Check out the nails.
4: beautiful.
0: Yeah, painted up all pretty.
4: Yeah, yeah, you must be coming to Kimberley Black Pride then, well, with all that glitter and glam.
0: That as well. I wanted to just do up the nails because going out last night to the Warren that was magnificent.
4: Wow. Yeah.
0: So the family fun day, I've heard people talking about that one.
4: Yeah, it was the first time that we ran that event, and so we were a bit nervous about who might turn up and that sort of thing. But we had probably over 200 people, you know, and most of them were kids, and that was just.

0: Oh, so it should be. So it should be. Take a bow, because it was a seed planted many years ago, although it's only been going 4 years. Where did the concept all start?
1: Well, Sandy, it was... I was on the Sydney World Pride Aboriginal or First Nations Advisory Committee, you know, leading up to that particular event. And there was a small grant that was available to organisations throughout Australia to put on an event in their own local community. And that was in, we were lucky we got that small grant. And in 2023, with our fantastic, awesome partners, Galari, we put on the first ever black queer event here in the Kimberley in Broome.
0: Now, 4 years later, it's still going and bigger and better than ever.
1: Yeah, look, it's growing, and it's, you know, the reach is growing. I think, Sandy, that's the thing, is, you know, that's the important thing, is, you know, throughout the Kimberley, it's not just about Broome, but it is all of those communities throughout the Kimberley that, you know, we welcome. We would love to have been part of this. This is your festival as well. And that extension goes, that invitation goes to people who are our allies, our friends, our families, our chosen families, our elders. You know, one of the sayings that we have is same, same, but different.
0: Same, same, but different. That's true. Going back to the whole family involvement, now, there you go, all of those children. People often don't think of pride and queers with youngsters, but there's many out there that are a part of their little families.
1: Absolutely, Sandy. We have rainbow families, and you know, Broome particularly, I think, it has quite a lot of rainbow families, and those rainbow families have got families within, you know, within the community, because we're part of this community. We're part of the Broome, the Kimberley communities. We're your uncles, or we're your aunties, or we're your cousins, or your brother, or your sister, or, you know, yeah.
0: Well, a lot of yous have best friends out there, and that's what it's all about, getting together and really just celebrating as one.
1: Yes, Sandy, and, you know, that's extremely important, because, you know, particularly in these times when we know there's a lot of discrimination, and, you know, it's not just discrimination in terms of our rainbow mob, but also, you know, our First Nations mob as well, as we know, and the inquiries that have gone on. We share that. We share, you know, those disadvantages, those people who, you know, want to bring us apart or tear us apart, you know, and we know rainbow mob have been targeted by politicians. We, you know, we see that happening overseas. And, you know, yet all we're asking is that, you know, there's greater tolerance, there's inclusion, that there's love. You know, I think that's extremely important, and that, you know, we're no different. We're no different.
0: It's all going to be on celebration towards the end of the week with a big night on Thursday, karaoke.
1: Yes, Thursday night. Well, you know, we're looking for, you know, that special talent, the next superstar of the Kimberley. You know, maybe they'll be able to go on to, you know, Australian Idol or The Voice. Who knows? But yeah, look.

0: come down. It'll be fun. There's great prizes and just people having fun.
1: And a reflective time on Friday.
0: Yes, Sandy. So in the morning, or we've got the symposium, and that's a bit more, if I can say, yes, reflection and some serious conversations as well. And we've got, we're lucky, we've got Davina Diana, our local Kimberley member, who will be doing the opening address. But also Davina is going to, has agreed to be on our Rainbow Families panel as well. So she'll be talking about, you know, Rainbow Families. But we also, we have, you know, we've got heaps of the organisations that have come from Perth, especially for that event. So Living Proud, Rainbow Futures, Grey, and also trans folk. And all of them will be giving, you know, I guess, information around their organisations. And I think it's important that, you know, not only our mob, but also service providers are here and listening to those organisations. But let me make a plug. Sandy, I only heard this last week. We have a special guest that is coming to Broome for Kimberley Black Pride and at the symposium on Friday. She and her wife are doing a reading of their book, children's book. So it's Nerelda Jacobs.
1: Oh.
0: Yeah, so Nerelda is going to be here with her wife, Karina, and they're going to do a reading of their book at the symposium, so come down. And then, you know, they'll be doing a book signing after as well. So, yeah, look, it was a surprise to us as well. They want to be up here and be part of the festival, yeah.
1: Oh wow! I'm going to be at work anyway. I'm going to go peeping around.
0: you'll have to come over. You'll have to come over.
1: Oh man!
0: Yeah, just put it on auto. You know all the tricks.
1: I'll try.
0: Pre-recorded.
1: And then back for movie.
0: Yeah, the movie is on that evening. But just before I finish on the symposium, Sandy, is that we've had a couple of our people, Helena and Jesse, have been doing a roadshow through the Kimberley just quite recently. And that is to develop the first ever Rainbow Regional Plan for the Kimberley, and that's going to be absolutely groundbreaking, and that will be providing us with some I suppose preliminary reports from their roadshow, but also it'll mean that people can have input into the development of that regional plan. So yeah, look, a lot of people, there's going to be young people as well, so we're having a panel of young people that are going to be speaking as well. So I urge you know, particularly our mob, but also service providers like the AMSs, government agencies, to come down and listen to what people have got to say. That would be really fantastic. So on the Friday night, so we've got film night here at Galari again, and we've got the Kimberley premiere of Kimber Benjamin's
1: Wow.
0: Yeah.
1: Oh, no.
0: So, yes, goat.
1: Solid.
0: So that's going to be quite special. And Kimber will be here, and no doubt we'll be able to provide some insights into, you know, why, you know, she wrote that script, directed that little movie. So we'll get some insights there. So very special night. And then on the Saturday, well, that's the big, you know, the big event, the dance party. And this year, Sandy, particularly what we've done is we're creating what we're calling the Tunnel of Love. So as you come through the gates here at Galari, there will be this special community art installation that we will set up. So we've been asking people from right across Australia to make some hearts that we can hang from this tunnel that we're creating as you come through, with messages, whatever messages they want to put onto the hearts, and we'll hang them. And we've got hundreds, probably thousands already. And, you know, that is going to be absolutely special, because even though there might be people who can't make it to our extravaganza on Saturday night, is that there will be a piece of them that will be here with us, and that's going to be memorable.
1: Oh, unbelievable, Tony. Unbelievable, the growth of this over 4 years. I mean, how it's all condensed in that time frame is just amazing. It's just quality over quantity.
0: Yes, Sandy, and that's the whole, you know, that's been the founding principles, I guess, of Kimberley Black Pride. Is it is about community and, you know, and the involvement of community, as I said, not just our rainbow mob, but also our extended family, our chosen family, our friends, our allies. And we're going to have a couple of special guest artists as well, so DJs, and, you know, watch our socials on that. We've got our famous twerking comp as well, and flaunt your fork, and there's some great prizes to be won. So, you know, start limbering up a bit. You're coming, maybe you'll do some twerking.
1: Well, thank you for twerking in here and flaunting your fork, Tony. It's always a pleasure. God, I love your work.
0: Well, it's been a while, Sandy, since we had this date on the on air. It's been a long while, actually, having a good chat.
1: And we'll be back again to do it.
0: Yeah, we certainly will. And, you know, I hope we can, after the festival's over, is to give you a bit of a rundown on how things went, because, yeah, it is extremely important. I mean, you know, at this time, what's happening across Australia, but also overseas, in terms of, you know, the racism, the homophobia, the transphobia, and it's extremely important that, you know, somewhere like the Kimberley can show that there is optimism, there is love, that people do come together, and that they, you know, we're just human beings, and, you know, that's what matters.
1: That's it. Tony Lee, amazing. Tony used to be my school teacher once. And you know what? He's still teaching me things.
0: Tony, thank you, Sandy.
1: Love your work.
0: Love you too.
1: And don't forget, be a part of it. Kimberley Black Pride. All happens here.
0: Absolutely. And Sandy, just...
2: Hello, I'm Adam Evans with the NIRS News. The community is being asked to speak up if they're aware of someone experiencing domestic violence. That's what New South Wales Police wants to see. It comes after three women and a child died in four domestic violence-related incidents across the state over the weekend.
3: This is holistically a whole-of-community, whole-of-government issue. It's not going away. If people out there have any concerns about anyone, we would encourage them to speak up and report matters so that we can get into this space and can try and prevent these matters from occurring. If it's the case that someone feels as though that they are in a position themselves that they can't get out of, please speak up. Whether you call the police or it's 1-800-RESPECT or anywhere else that we can get you referred to the right people and get you the help that you need.
2: That's Peter McKenna there, the New South Wales Deputy Police Commissioner on the ABC. If this story's raised any issues for you, please call the 24-hour Indigenous Crisis Support Hotline 13 Yarn on 13 92 76. Protecting Aboriginal cultural heritage for the future. That's what Uncle Brendan and Uncle John Kennedy say they're doing. The Tuddy Tuddy brothers have fought for years to stop development on a significant Robin Vale site, which is a ceremonial massacre and repatriation site. Their efforts have seen the council pause plans to build a dog park on the site after Victorian authorities intervened. The Kennedys say that they wanted the area preserved and revegetated with native food and medicine plants alongside cultural information about its history. Uncle Brendan says the site's significance was never new knowledge, it just was not properly investigated. Australia has launched its campaign for a seat on the UN's Security Council.
4: We will be able to pursue this position with a very modest, when it comes to financial contribution, a very modest campaign. A lot of it will be on the relationships that we've been able to build.
2: That's Prime Minister Anthony Albanese there after officially launching the bid in New York. Mr. Albanese says Australia punches above its weight on the world stage. The PM says Australia is well regarded around the world and is in a strong position for the one of the two seats available. The only other country for a bid on the other seat is Finland. And just 7 minutes after takeoff, a US military aircraft was shot down off the coast of Western Australia and only one man survived. In 1942, Sergeant Melvin Donohoe swam for 33 hours to reach the shore. He then staggered into the Broome Air Base naked, sunburnt and close to collapse 2 days after the crash. More than 80 years on, a fresh search is trying to locate the wreckage. It's being funded by the US Department of Defense and part of a new effort to recover the remains of those who died. There are believed to be 80,000 missing American service personnel worldwide. Around 280 of them are believed to have been lost in Australian territories. Volunteer wreck hunters are planning another search next month, with around 15 square kilometres of ocean floor already searched. The wreckage of the Liberator aircraft has not been found. To sport, and in netball, at the First Nations tournament over the weekend, Queensland beat Western Australia by one goal to win the gold medal game in Melbourne. Queensland took the game 36 goals to 35 yesterday afternoon. New South Wales defeated South Australia 42-24 to claim the bronze medal. And in cricket, Nathan Ellis has played an important role with the bat and ball in Australia's win over Zimbabwe in the latest game of their one-day series in Harare. Australia reached the victory target of 272 in the second-last ball of the innings with one wicket in hand. Ellis claimed 3 wickets and scored 36 runs from 44 balls to guide the Australians to the win. Josh Inglis scored 103 runs off 102 balls. Australia walks away with a clean sweep of the series. Now for a look at the capital city weather around the country. Sunny in Maganja, Brisbane with a top of 31. 28 in a shower or two for Gadigal Country, Sydney. And it's 28 in a possible late shower for Ngunnawal, Gambri Country, Canberra. 15 in a possible shower for Naarm, Melbourne. And a shower or two in Nipaluna, Hobart with a max of 15. A top of 17 in cloudy in Tundanya, Adelaide, mostly sunny and 23 degrees in Boorloo, Perth, and mostly sunny in Garamilla, Darwin with a top of 33. If you have any stories that you'd like to share with us, you can send us an email to news@nirs.org.au.
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0: Hello, I'm Adam Evans with the NIRS News. The community is being asked to speak up if they're aware of someone experiencing domestic violence. That's what New South Wales Police wants to see. It comes after three women and a child died in four domestic violence-related incidents across the state over the weekend.
1: This is holistically a whole-of-community, whole-of-government issue. It's not going away. If people out there have any concerns about anyone, we would encourage them to speak up and report matters so that we can get into this space and can try and prevent these matters from occurring. If it's the case that someone feels as though that they are in a position themselves that they can't get out of, please speak up. Whether you call the police or it's 1-800-RESPECT or anywhere else that we can get you referred to the right people and get you the help that you need.
0: That's Peter McKenna there, the New South Wales Deputy Police Commissioner on the ABC. If this story's raised any issues for you, please call the 24-hour Indigenous Crisis Support Hotline 13 Yarn on 13 92 76. Protecting Aboriginal cultural heritage for the future. That's what Uncle Brendan and Uncle John Kennedy say they're doing. The Tuddy Tuddy brothers have fought for years to stop development on a significant Robin Vale site, which is a ceremonial massacre and repatriation site. Their efforts have seen the council pause plans to build a dog park on the site after Victorian authorities intervened. The Kennedys say that they wanted the area preserved and revegetated with native food and medicine plants alongside cultural information about its history. Uncle Brendan says the site's significance was never new knowledge, it just was not properly investigated. Australia has launched its campaign for a seat on the UN's Security Council.
2: We will be able to pursue this position with a very modest, when it comes to financial contribution, a very modest campaign. A lot of it will be on the relationships that we've been able to build.
0: That's Prime Minister Anthony Albanese there after officially launching the bid in New York. Mr. Albanese says Australia punches above its weight on the world stage. The PM says Australia is well regarded around the world and is in a strong position for the one of the two seats available. The only other country for a bid on the other seat is Finland. And just 7 minutes after takeoff, a US military aircraft was shot down off the coast of Western Australia and only one man survived. In 1942, Sergeant Melvin Donohoe swam for 33 hours to reach the shore. He then staggered into the Broome Air Base naked, sunburned and close to collapse 2 days after the crash. More than 80 years on, a fresh search is trying to locate the wreckage. It's being funded by the US Department of Defense and part of a new effort to recover the remains of those who died. There are believed to be 80,000 missing American service personnel worldwide. Around 280 of them are believed to have been lost in Australian territories. Volunteer wreck hunters are planning another search next month, with around 15 square kilometres of ocean floor already searched. The wreckage of the Liberator aircraft has not been found. To sport, and in netball, at the First Nations tournament over the weekend, Queensland beat Western Australia by one goal to win the gold medal game in Melbourne. Queensland took the game 36 goals to 35 yesterday afternoon. New South Wales defeated South Australia 42-24 to claim the bronze medal. And in cricket, Nathan Ellis has played an important role with the bat and ball in Australia's win over Zimbabwe in the latest game of their one-day series in Harare. Australia reached the victory target of 272 in the second last ball of the innings with one wicket in hand. Ellis claimed 3 wickets and scored 36 runs from 44 balls to guide the Australians to the win. Josh Inglis scored 103 runs off 102 balls. Australia walks away with a clean sweep of the series. Now for a look at the capital city weather around the country. Sunny in Maganja, Brisbane with a top of 31. 28 in a shower or two for Gadigal Country, Sydney, and it's 28 in a possible late shower for Ngunnawal, Gambri Country, Canberra. 15 in a possible shower for Narm, Melbourne, and a shower or two in Nipaluna, Hobart with a max of 15. A top of 17 in cloudy in Tundanya, Adelaide. Mostly sunny and 23 degrees in Boorloo, Perth, and mostly sunny in Garamilla, Darwin with a top of 33. If you have any stories that you'd like to share with us, you can send us an email to news@nirs.org.au.

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0: Commissioner for Domestic and Family Violence says it's been a shocking and distressing weekend in New South Wales, and a Torres Strait Islander teen makes it through to the Voice Finals. Coupled with Karen Durante with NRS News, coming to you from the lands of the Yuggera and Turrbal peoples. Three people have been charged with domestic violence-related murders in New South Wales over the weekend. Three women and a child died in separate cases. Michaela Cronin is the Domestic, Family and Sexual Violence Commissioner. She's told the ABC it was a tragic weekend in New South Wales.
1: It is deeply shocking and distressing what has occurred this weekend, and the first thing that comes to mind for me is the distress of the families of those people and the communities, and what they, the long pain that they will be experiencing as this all unfolds for them.
0: You can't get Mpox from sitting next to someone. That's the message from the peak body for Australian HIV organisations. There's been 52 Mpox cases recorded in Victoria since August. Health Equity Matters CEO Dash Heath Painter says saying the disease is spread through skin-to-skin contact doesn't go far enough.
2: As a condition, it is transmitted through people are saying is skin-to-skin contact, but it's important just to sit with what that means. You won't get Mpox from sitting next to someone who has Mpox. You won't get Mpox from hugging someone or even shaking someone's hand who has Mpox. You are at risk of Mpox only if you are a man who has sex with other men and you are engaging in oral or anal sex.
0: What could possibly go wrong when interviewing the world's first AI-generated actress? Well, this is how AI-generated actor Tilly Norwood responded when YouTube host Piers Morgan asked her a question in English.
3: 你是否問錯位電影裡的其他演員嗎?是否都是數字提升,就像獲一樣?多謝其以這種本學自作,意味著有真正的導演、編劇和演技是參與?
0: Norwood's Cantonese answer left Morgan and his other guests confused and in fits of laughter. She had been asked about whether the actors in her new film were real or computer-generated like her. Norwood's creators say the AI-generated actor may have heard a word it thought was Cantonese and switched languages. Plans for a dog park in regional Victoria have been put on hold after traditional owners revealed the site contains Aboriginal ancestral remains. Tatty Tatty brothers Uncle Brendan and Uncle John Kennedy say the area in question at Robinvale is a ceremonial massacre and repatriation site for their people. First Peoples State Relations is a state cultural body which ordered works to stop while the matter is investigated. Swan Hill Rural City Council says it wasn't aware of the site's history, despite having an approved cultural heritage management plan in place. A decision on a full cultural heritage audit is expected within weeks. 15-year-old Torres Strait Islander singer Daisha Alder has made it to the final of TV reality show The Voice. Daisha will be joined in the final by Northern Territory Aboriginal rapper Young Miller, who also made the cut in the singing reality TV show. To sports and in basketball, the Sydney Kings have started their title defence with a 21-point win over the Cairns Taipans in the NBL. The Kings won 111-90 with Kendrick Davis scoring 26 points. In other round one results, the Adelaide 36ers beat Melbourne United, Southeast Melbourne Phoenix defeated the Perth Wildcats, and the New Zealand Breakers beat the Illawarra Hawks. Meanwhile, in the AFL, Brisbane Lions star Lachie Neale will miss the AFL Grand Final if he loses his appeal against a striking charge. Neale's been handed a one-match ban for punching Hawthorn's Jack Ginnivan in the stomach in Saturday's preliminary final at the MCG. Neale's charge has been graded as intentional conduct, medium impact and body contact. And to netball, Queensland went one step further than last year, winning the First Nations tournament in Melbourne over the weekend. They beat Western Australia by one goal to win the gold medal game, 36-35 yesterday afternoon. And that's the latest NIRS news.
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3: Driving you home this afternoon here on Triple A Murray Country. Myself, Clay, and Uncle Dusty. How are you, Uncle Dusty?
5: Yeah, good, mate. How's everyone?
3: Yeah, good.
5: Had a great weekend.
3: That was fun.
6: Monday-itis is just about over.
3: We got something to get through. We got we're going back to 2002. We got Puddle. Also going back to 67 and down south as well. I was in New South Wales over the weekend. How did you enjoy watching the finals, semi-finals?
6: Oh, yeah, there were some good games, great games.
3: It's pretty good, eh?
6: So, but yeah, nearly. Well, I was up there glued to the TV the other night when the Lions were playing, but a lot of people couldn't watch it because there was 1 minute ago or something.
3: Yeah, nerves gets the best of you sometimes, but that's all right. Hey, before we go any further into the program, we acknowledge the traditional custodians of the lands of which we're broadcasting from and to, and pay our respects to elders past and present. Also acknowledging the continuing sovereignty of all First Nations peoples and mobs right across the lands. Kev Carmody is coming up in this hour. Hank Snow. We've also got Kevin Bennett and Dan Sultan. What do you reckon we kick off the show with Kev Bennett? Born White, eh?
6: Good song.
7: They call this a lucky country.
3: 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From

0: Hunters and Collectors. Holy grail there. Roger Knox before that with Corey Rose. Killer by Dan Sultan. Flatland Cavalry. Also, Kevin Bennett kicking off the show with Born White. It's Triple A Murray Country driving you home for the drive show this afternoon. What's going on, Mr. Dusty?
1: What's going on, man? Well, I found out some mind-boggling facts that defy common knowledge. Now, I never knew this one. I suppose you don't either, but researchers in neuroscience shows that if you look at your body part in pain, like if your hand or your knee was in pain,
0: yeah,
1: if you look at it through a mirror or magnifying glass, the brain reduces the pain signals it processes. This is called visual analgesia.
0: What?
1: It is even used in therapy for stroke or burn victims and people with chronic pain.
0: Wow.
1: Well, I'd love to know that. Imagine if lying up in bed in pain, you get a mirror.
0: Yeah. Fix you right up.
1: Yeah. Another mind-boggling fact that I'd never known. So I'll try that next time I get injured. Well, I hope I don't get injured, but if you get injured, make sure you get out there and try that. Have a look at magnifying glass or a mirror, and the brain reduces the pain signals it processes. Called visual analgesia.
0: Wow.
1: So there you go.
0: Thank you.
1: Another mind-boggling fact for the day.
0: That's amazing. East Journey coming up next year on Triple A Murray Country. We'll get that mirror sorted or the magnifying glass.

0: a song, eh? Kev Carmody with Ellie. It's Triple A Murray Country. Medium Bill before that and Hank Snow. We also had Joe Array before that. Over the weekend, I took the Monaro down to New South Wales. And I pulled up in the driveway down there at Dad's, and then I went into town the day after, and Dad called me from out at Halfway Creek, and I was in Grafton. And they're about half an hour apart. And he goes, "There's a puddle under your car. You could be leaking something." And yeah, that just freaks me out, because it's like you've driven 4 hours and you think, oh yeah, there might be something wrong after a big drive. And so I went to Super Cheap Auto and I was yarning to the fellas there, and then I bought some oil just in case, you know, it was an oil leak, and then got back.
1: What, didn't you check it first?
0: Well, it just sounded like it was a puddle, and then so I drove back from Super Cheap back to Halfway Creek, and then I checked the puddle, and it was just condensation from the aircon. It was water.
1: Well, it always does that. Cars always do that.
0: No. But I wasn't out there to check. I didn't. I was just going off of what Dad had, you know, said over the phone, and it just got me into like state of paranoia. I thought, oh yeah, no, it's probably leaking some oil or whatever.
1: Where did he see your car?
0: I was parked at his house.
1: Huh?
0: Yeah.
1: Well, there you go, mate.
0: There you go.
1: Got to check your oil.

0: Itty Gritty Dirt Band with Mr. Bojangles. We had a little feat before that and Kev Carmody with Ellie. We're coming up to the second hour of the Drive Show here on AAA Murray Country. Welcome if you just joined us to the show, though. We are going back to 67 and 2002 and down south. We were yarning about a trip down to Halfway Creek over the weekend, playing a gig.
1: Oh, yeah, that's right. With your dad.
0: That's it.
1: No. How many gigs did you do with him?
0: Maybe about two.
1: That'll.
0: Ish, yeah.
1: What about Gemma?
0: I'm not too sure. I always find out family news through, like, friends and other followers. I don't really know what they get up to, no.
1: What, you went down and played with your father the other night, didn't you?
0: Yeah. I don't really know what the schedule's like.
1: Bloody hell.
0: It's just how it is.
1: How it is.
0: What about you and your fam? Do you know when they're playing their next gigs?
1: Well, I'll be playing mine in a couple of weeks.
0: Yeah, yours will be in it. Where's yours at?
1: Out at Toowoomba.
0: Oh, cool. Well, that'll be good.
1: Mm.
0: They don't have an airport up there, eh?
1: Two.
0: They got two airports? Toowoomba.
1: Camp something. The big camp, what they call it.
0: Yeah, right. I never knew that.
1: Yeah.
0: So you can fly into Toowoomba.
1: Fly from overseas into Toowoomba now.
0: Wow, what? I didn't even know that.
1: It's in a national airport.
0: That's unreal.
1: You never knew that.
0: I never knew that.
1: Well, there you go. Wow. It's only been open for about 5 or 6 years. It might be a bit longer, but yeah, it took a long time to make.
0: Yeah.
1: They're flying in there from everywhere.
0: Hey, that's pretty cool. Hey, Catham County Line coming up next and seeing us to the news. Stay tuned for the next hour and also the Power Hour coming up here on AAA Murray Country.

0: What are you doing about domestic violence? That's the question from the New South Wales Commissioner. And what measures can you take in the current MPOX outbreak? Couple called Karen Durante with NRS News, coming to you from the lands of the Yuggera and Turrbal peoples. Everyone has a responsibility to stop domestic violence, not just the police. That's the message from the Domestic, Family and Sexual Violence Commissioner, Michaela Cronin.
1: It's a problem that needs to be considered in thinking about our health sector, our education sector. More broadly, this is something that is everybody's responsibility.
0: That's Commissioner Cronin on the ABC. Her comments come after the domestic violence deaths of three women and one child in New South Wales in separate cases over the weekend. A rise in MPOX cases is a reminder to those at risk to consider getting vaccinated.
2: And we have a really effective vaccine. It's two shots that are needed, two injections that are needed over a period of time. And what this vaccine will do is it won't necessarily stop you getting MPOX, but it will significantly reduce the severity of symptoms. And so if you are one of those at-risk populations, you are strongly encouraged to go and talk to a doctor about having the vaccine for MPOX, and there's a good supply of it in Australia, so there's no shortage.
0: That's Dash Heath-Painter from Health Equity Matters. Since August, there have been 52 cases of MPOX in Victoria. MPOX is caused by the monkeypox virus and is spread by sexual activity. Gay men, bisexual men and their sexual partners are being encouraged to get tested. Australians will live longer and have higher living standards by 2066. That's just some of the projections in the intergenerational report released by the federal government today. Federal Treasurer Jim Chalmers says longer lives will put more pressure on the health system.
3: The number of Australians over 85 will triple by the mid-60s, putting further demand on health services. Health and social assistance employment has already grown 13% in just 3 years. And it will grow 23% more over the next decade. This means one third of new healthcare spending over the next 40 years will be because of ageing.
0: The report says Australia's population will reach 39.3 million people in 40 years. AI-generated actor Tilly Norwood has gone viral after glitching during a YouTube interview with Piers Morgan.
4: You seem to be speaking Chinese completely randomly for no reason. Why did you do that?
5: Oh, my apologies. It seems I had a little hiccup there. I certainly didn't mean to start speaking Chinese or impersonate Piers. Sometimes my wires get a bit crossed, you know?
0: Norwood had been asked about whether the actors in her new film were real or computer-generated. But instead of English, she responded in Cantonese, leaving Morgan and his other guests confused and in fits of laughter. The creation of the AI-generated actress has been met with criticism across the film industry. Aboriginal rapper Younger Miller will be representing the Northern Territory after making the final of The Voice.
6: Giving everything I got, pour out my heart on the stage, and they ask him where I'm from, all I gotta say.
0: That's just part of Miller's semi-final performance last night on Seven's reality singing TV show. Joining Miller in the grand final on Sunday is 15-year-old Torres Strait Islander Daisha Alda from Brisbane. To sport now, and Collingwood's Nick Dacos is the clear favourite to win the AFL's highest individual accolade, the Brownlow Medal, tonight. He finished second in last year's vote. The other contenders are Geelong's Bailey Smith, Bulldogs captain Marcus Bontempelli, and Carlton's Patrick Cripps. To netball, and in the First Nations tournament over the weekend, Queensland beat Western Australia by one goal to win the gold medal game in Melbourne. Queensland took the game 36 goals to 35. New South Wales defeated South Australia 42 goals to 24 to claim the bronze medal. And that's the latest NRS news. You can follow us on Blue Sky, Instagram and Facebook.
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12: Here we are for The Drive Show here on Triple A Murray Country. Tracking it back to 2002, we've also got down south. What are you yarning about this hour, Uncle Dusty?
13: Well, I'm going to update all the footy preliminary finals and all the scores. And awesome. Researchers to find out, well, decide to find out how frankly we fart in a day. Given our flatulence can give us insight into gut health. So we're going to check that out.
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0: it's you.
1: Charlie Pride. Look in your mirror. We had Carly Pierce and Stiff Gins before that. Coloured Stone with Black Boy kicking off the hour here on Triple A Murray Country.
2: Right, mate. Now the finals of the footy are getting on the way, and geez, there's been some good games, especially in the women, NRL women. Some great players in there. It's unreal to watch. Now, the preliminary final for the women this weekend on Saturday night at Allianz Stadium, the Sydney Roosters versus the Canberra Raiders. And Sunday afternoon at Seabus Stadium, Gold Coast Titans versus the Broncos women's. So they're going to be a couple of good games. The NRL's men's preliminary final Friday night, you can catch the Dolphins versus the Roosters from Suncorp Stadium. And Sunday you can get the Panthers in Newcastle from Acor Stadium. The AFL Grand Final's at 2:30 on Sunday at the MCG. Kylie Minogue will be the big guest there. And, of course, it's going to be 18 degrees, a top of 18, and a chance of a shower. So that's going to be happening at the AFL Grand Final. Just hope the Lions go on to do a three-peat like the great team of 2001, 2002, 2003. It should be a beauty.
1: Oh, that's right.
2: Now, the Queensland, the Auspices Cup, and Saturday at KO Stadium over there at Redcliffe at 2:05, you can catch the women's premiership. That's between the Burley Bears and the St. Logan Magpies. At 4:10, the Auspices Cup Grand Final led between the Sunshine Coast Falcons and the Redcliffe Dolphins. There's a corporate hospitality there over there at the Cinesiva Lodge. Petro's Lounge, Petro's Cinesiva Lounge. 4 hours of food and drink package for $125. Check that one out. I reckon that's pretty cheap. Right now, the Queensland Murray Carnival has been run and hung. And, of course, the winners there, the girls under 18s, went to the Georgie Skeen Memorial Team. The boys under 18s went to the Southeast Queensland All-Stars. The women's championship went to Central Queensland Titters. And the men's went to the Saltwater Murrays. So that got shared around a lot of different communities there, the Queensland Murray Carnival. So enjoy your footy across the weekend. And I'm sure if you go for your team, they might come up.

thousands of people live in our city. It's a city of industry. Coal and steel are its lifeblood, and its harbor is busy with ships. Its horizon is lost in the smoke of steelworks and factories.

0: And Kirkpatrick there, Triple A Murray Country. And great to have your company here on The Drive Show. Before that, Morgan Evans with Steel Town. Lainey Wilson and Warrumpy Band with Wyatt Thole. And we're driving you home. Back in 54, and we were talking about Hank Williams the other day because it was his birthday. Alabama Governor Gordon Persons, he officially proclaimed the day September 21st being the official Hank Williams Day.
1: Is that in that one town or the full state? Or
0: that might be the full state. If it's the governor, then yeah, it probably would be. All of Alabama celebrates today as Hank Williams Day.
1: There's a few of them. Travis Tritt Day and
0: is there really?
1: Willie Nelson Day and Willie Nelson Boulevard and there's all sorts of things.
0: That's awesome. So good. Well, it's a double Williams play because we've got Warren H. Williams coming up, Hank Williams coming up next here on Triple A Murray Country.

0: Mustard Courage there, Draw Five. Love those fellas. Melanie Dyer before that and Warren H. Williams. It's Triple A Murray Country. We're coming up to the Power Hour. We're already there, man.
1: Are we?
0: It's gone pretty quick.
1: Not far away.
0: Oh, your mic's not working.
1: My mic.
0: Are you leaning on a button?
2: Oh, no, I've got the bloody thing sitting on it. Can you hear me now?
0: You muted yourself, bruh.
2: Right?
0: We're good now. Oh, you freaked me out. I was hitting that button. I was like, oh, no. Dusty's mic's gone.
2: Had me bloody iPad on it, on the switch.
0: What do we got for the Power Hour? Let's have a look here.
2: Good music.
0: I think, yeah, great music. Going back to 2002 and 67. What are you yelling about?
2: Well, I'll go on about lying as a self-defence, little fibs.
0: Oh, little fibs.
2: You do it. Everyone does it.
0: I don't know.
2: Nope, little fibs. You do it. And plus, I'll be talking about that... researchers got into doing a farting.
0: Oh, that's right. Yeah. It's going to be a good Power Hour, folks. Hey, moving on by Merle Haggard coming up next year on Triple A.

0: 000 needs to be nationalised. That's one of the recommendations from the Senate inquiry sparked by last year's Optus outage and Australia's ageing population to triple in 40 years. Kapukut Karen Durante with NRS News coming to you from the lands of the Yuggera and Turrbal peoples. Control of a vital 000 function should be removed from Telstra and nationalised. That's one of the recommendations from a Senate inquiry that was prompted by last year's Optus outage. It's among 11 recommendations, including mandating domestic roaming and introducing minimum performance and reliability standards. The inquiry was chaired by Green Senator Sarah Hanson-Young. She says safety should be the first priority for telcos.
1: These companies are not putting the safety of Australians first. They're putting their profits first, and they can no longer be trusted with Australia's vital 000 service.
0: Men who have sex with men, either casually or anonymously, need to get tested for more than one sexually transmitted infection. That's the advice from the peak body for HIV organisations, Health Equity Matters, after Victoria recorded an increase in Mpox cases. Mpox is an infectious disease caused by the monkeypox virus. Men who have sex with men and bisexual men are more at risk of catching it. Health Equity Matters CEO Dash Heath Painter says people should ask for tests for more than one STI.
2: For gay and bisexual men, we recommend quarterly testing every 3 months, and making sure that the doctors are actually giving you anal and throat swabs for gonorrhea, and also offering you Mpox swabs if you have or if you have had symptoms that indicate Mpox infection.
0: There will be more deaths than births in Australia in the next 40 years. That's according to the intergenerational report released by the federal government today. It's projecting that the number of Australians aged over 80 will triple by 2066. At the other end of the scale, though, families will have fewer children.
3: More people are choosing to have kids later, and that means that our families will be smaller. If you look at the decline in the fertility rate, I think almost half of it is because of fewer families where there are three or more kids.
0: That's Jim Chalmers, the Federal Treasurer there. It's time to talk about dementia. That's the call during Dementia Action Week. New research from Dementia Australia has found 8 in 10 people with a personal connection to dementia have experienced stigma, exclusion, or unequal treatment.
4: At a time when they, you know, receive a diagnosis, when they really need that connection, it can result in people, you know, feeling that disconnection from others and people kind of staying away because they don't really know how to approach the conversation with them about, you know, what might be happening for them as part of their dementia diagnosis.
0: Nikki Gilbertson there from Dementia Australia talking to National Radio News. Dementia is the leading cause of death in Australia, while almost 500,000 Australians live with dementia. To sport now, and fans who threw bottles, cups and rubbish at NRL referee Ashley Klein after yesterday's final in New Zealand could be banned by the league. The Newcastle Knights upset the New Zealand Warriors 12-10 in Auckland. Warriors supporters and coaches weren't happy with some of Klein's decisions. The referee had to be protected by security guards, but no one was arrested at the ground. There were similar scenes after the Brisbane Lions defeated Hawthorn in the AFL's preliminary final at the MCG on Saturday night. Now let's check the weather on your country tomorrow. Rabubi Broome, mostly sunny, 32. Baldy Perth, sunny and 22. Tandanya Adelaide, sunny, 20. Nam Melbourne, sunny and 17, partly cloudy and 17 for Nipaluna Hobart. On Ngunnawal and Ngambri country or Canberra, cloudy and 16, showers increasing and a top of 19 on Gadigal country, Sydney. Magogean, Brisbane, mostly sunny, 28, partly cloudy and 28 for Gimoy, Cairns. Heading across to the Territory and Gurrumbala, Darwin, 33 and sunny conditions forecast. Mbatha, Alice Springs, mostly sunny, 32 and Waibini, Thursday Island, mostly sunny, and a top of 29. And that's the latest NRS news.
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9: Driving you home this Arvy. The days are getting longer. Sun's hanging around a little bit further into the evening.
10: Yep.
9: Which is good.
10: Getting bloody hotter too.
9: I tell you, the temperature dropped down in New South Wales. Oh, my God. Warm during the day. And then when it drops, it drops.
10: Yeah, that's all that cold always coming off the
9: I had to go get an extra blankie. It was hardcore.
10: Hardcore, right.
9: We got Jake Davey coming up, John Prine, Midnight Oil as well. We've got Denver kicking it off for the Power Hour. And in this hour, we trek it back to 67 and 2002. And I'll be talking a bit about down south over the weekend as well. You got a study that's...
10: I've got a couple of studies here. A
9: couple of studies.
10: Lion as self-defence and researchers decide to find out how frequently we fart in a day and just to show our flatulence can give us insight into gut self. And it's surprising how little we know about the line between what's good and what's excessive. So we're going to find out there very shortly.
9: Welcome if you just joined us. Driving you home.

0: Midnight Oil there, Triple A Murray Country, Gadigal Land, Dave Dudley before that, 6 days on the road, Mr. Fix-It, Glenn Skewthorpe and Denver with Better Weather. 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
1: Now, mate, according to the New York Post, researchers have decided to find out how frequently we fart in a day, and they counted the gas passed by 6,400 Australians across the land and collected data on 360,192 toots. So,
0: jeez.
1: And of course, this is all about finding insight into gut health. Now, passing gas is a necessary part of the body's normal functioning, but farting too much could be a sign of something wrong. That's why researchers emphasise the need for more baseline data on what normal farting habits look like. So, for example, farting too much could be a sign you're sensitive to particular food or other conditions from diabetes, hyperthyroidism, and can cause anything, irritable bad disease or bacterial overgrowth in the small intestines. Just a few of the things you get if you go off too much. Now, there was one problem. Well, scientists had to solve a problem. How do you count farts? So they, according to the New York Post, the University of Maryland, if I can find the damn thing, the University of Maryland created smart underwear, a small device that snaps onto underwear and senses tracks farts automatically. There was also an option to insert something into the rectum to measure gas building up. The problem there, people often hold it to release in a more social acceptable place. So an Australian team come up with a solution. They call it the chart your fart. So you've got to go and chart your fart. And this gave participants a smartphone where they could log their toots as soon after it releases as possible. That was designed to be discreet. And all sorts of people joined the study from ages 14 and up. And on average, people fart five times a day. The study showed that the medium, and meaning the middle of the graph, was slightly lower at 3.8 times a day. But overall,
0: I'm just thinking about doing a vast majority,
1: 80% recorded between 2 and 7 farts a day. Men recorded more farts than women at 5.2, women at 4.8 a day. The youngest ages between 14 and 25 recorded at least 4.4. Age 26 to 45 farted the most, slightly more than 5 a day. But the next group, 46 to 65, were close. And researchers say they didn't get enough data from folks ages 65 up. And researchers also found when farts happen during the day, they gradually increase until a peak in the evening after dinner. There are small spikes at 6 to 8 a.m., after lunch from 2 to 4 p.m., and the last big one from 8 to 10 p.m. So there you go, mate. And, of course, that largely correlates with when people are taking energy and fibre right through food.
0: There you go.
1: So there you go.
0: The more you know.
1: There could be something wrong with you.
0: That's it. Keep an eye on it.

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0: Dan Sultan with Drover, Triple A Murray Country, Chloe Marks and the Mayhem before that, Neil Murray, and also John Prine with Sour Grapes. We're going back to 67 right now because we've got a birthday. Born in Ridgeland, Mississippi, was Faith Hill today in 67, country singer and songwriter, known for both her commercial successes and her marriage to Tim McGraw.
1: Audrey Faith Perry.
0: Oh, yeah.
1: That's a real name. She married a guitar player named Perry.
0: True.
1: And when she moved to Nashville, she was working with this record company.
0: Yeah.
1: She didn't say, I want to be a singer or anything. She just plucked around there until someone come up and said, can you get sing harmonies?
0: True.
1: So down she went and sang harmonies and never looked back since.
0: Wow. I never knew that. That's unreal. Also, what's old mates from Hotel California? Is it his
1: name? Don Felder, Fingers Felder.
0: Yeah.
1: He's the man who done the riffs of the Hotel California, invented them. And he was born on this day too. He's 79.
0: There you go. All right, well then, Mississippi Girl, Faith Hill, coming up next, and we'll play some Hotel California. What do you reckon?
1: Well, sounds good to me, mate.
0: Sounds good. You're on The Drive Show. This is The Power Hour.

0: No good for me, Jack Davey. Our first day of the week coming to a close.
1: Killed it.
0: Show went quick, hey?
1: Killed it.
0: Killed it. Eagles before that and Faith Hill. Faith Hill's birthday. And what's old mate's name from the Eagles?
1: Don Felder.
0: Don Felder.
1: Fingers Felder, his name is.
0: Came up with all those great riffs.
1: Mm.
0: Fantastic. So a lot of birthdays happening. Bart Willoughby's going to see us out for today. If you've got a drive ahead of you, stay safe on the roads. If you're already home, mad dog.
1: Silly pup.
0: Silly pup.
1: Catch us all tomorrow, folks. Have you a wonderful afternoon and right up bright and early, and we'll catch you again tomorrow, are we?

pack it up. You don't owe me nothing. And then he said, good luck. There was something spooky in his voice, and something strange on his face. And when he shut the lid, I saw my name was on the case.

0: Modernised telecommunications law, that's the call from a Senate inquiry after a series of network outages led to 000 failures. Police praised community members who came to the aid of children stabbed in the Blue Mountains. And on a lighter note, two First Nations contestants make it through to the Voice Grand Finale. Kapil Kubil, Karen Durante with NRS News, coming to you from the lands of the Yuggera and Turrbal peoples. Australia's telecommunication laws need to be overhauled. That's what a Senate inquiry report into the 000 crisis is calling for. It's made 11 recommendations, which includes mandating domestic roaming and introducing minimum performance and reliability standards. Green Senator Sarah Hanson-Young chaired the inquiry. She says the federal government needs to make some important changes.
1: We need an entire overhaul of the laws and regulations that govern Australia's telecommunications, particularly when it comes to mobile phones. So we're recommending that the government do a root and branch review of the Telecommunications Act to bring it up to speed, to make it fit for today's age.
0: Before we go on, just a warning, this story contains content that may cause distress. New South Wales police believe Good Samaritans have helped save the lives of two children in the Blue Mountains yesterday. Police allege a 42-year-old mother killed her 5-year-old son before stabbing two other children and herself. The children are in critical but stable conditions in Sydney Hospital. The mother is also in hospital with stab wounds.
2: I think anyone in society would be horrified being confronted by those scenes. In fact, there were some Good Samaritans who came past that scene first and alerted police and, as I understand, went to the trouble of life-saving techniques with these kids.
0: That's Peter McKenna, the Deputy Commissioner of New South Wales Police. And if this story has raised any issues with you, you can call 13 Yarn on 139276. Having a conversation about dementia can help reduce the stigma surrounding the condition. That's the message this Dementia Action Week. Close to 500,000 Australians live with the condition, and Dementia Australia says a national conversation about it would help others understand it. Dementia Australia's Nikki Gilbertson has told National Radio News all Australians have a role to play.
3: Don't wait for the right words or the right moment to start that conversation. It's really important that we reach out and connect people who are impacted by dementia and provide that support to people at a time when they need it most.
0: An Aboriginal rapper's reinvention of an Aussie classic, Down Under, has secured him a final spot in The Voice.
4: Given everything I got, pour out my heart on the stage, and they ask him where I'm from, all I got to say.
0: That's just part of young Miller's semi-final performance. He'll be joined by 15-year-old Torres Strait Islander singer Dasha Alda. Two other contestants have qualified for the finals, with the winner to be announced on Sunday on the Seven reality TV show. To sports news now, and Collingwood star Nick Daicos is expected to dominate the Brownlow medal count tonight in Melbourne. He's expected to go one better after finishing second in the voting for the AFL's highest individual honour last year. Other players who are expected to gain some votes include Geelong's Bailey Smith, Bulldogs captain Marcus Bontempelli, and Carlton's Patrick Cripps. Now let's check the weather on your country tomorrow. Rabubi Broome, mostly sunny, 32. Baldy Perth, sunny and 22. Tandanya Adelaide, sunny 20. Nam Melbourne, sunny and 17. Partly cloudy and 17 for Nipaluna Hobart. On Ngunnawal and Ngambri country or Canberra, cloudy and 16. Showers increasing and a top of 19 on Gadigal country, Sydney. Magajan, Brisbane, mostly sunny, 28. Partly cloudy and 28 for Gimoy, Cairns. Heading across to the Territory and Gurrumbala, Darwin, 33 and sunny conditions forecast. And Mbatha, Alice Springs, mostly sunny, 32. And Waibeni, Thursday Island, mostly sunny and a top of 29. And that's the latest NRS News.

whether it's boogie woogie, soul, gospel, rhythm and blues, or country blues, we've got you covered. So tune in for Murray Country's Monday Blues, right here on Triple A Murray Country.

LA is where it belongs, right here with you. Start your mornings with The Brekkie Show. Real laughs, real yarns, real community. Rolling through the middle of the day, it's the Truckin' Hour. Stories from the road, music for the long haul. And when it's time to head home, the drive show keeps you moving. Good vibes, big laughs, and the soundtrack to your arvo. AAA is here with the voices you know

0: ambassador to England or France. You might like to gamble, you might like to dance. You may be the heavyweight champion of the world. You might be a socialite with a long string of pearls, but you're gonna have to serve somebody. You're gonna have to serve somebody. It may be the devil, or it may be the Lord, but you're gonna have to serve somebody.
1: You might be a rock and roll addict prancing on the stage. 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
0: Yeah, you are gonna have to serve.

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0: 000 needs to be nationalised. That's one of the recommendations from the Senate inquiry sparked by last year's Optus outage and Australia's ageing population to triple in 40 years. Kapil Kubil, Karen Durante with NIRS News, coming to you from the lands of the Yuggera and Turrbal peoples. Control of a vital 000 function should be removed from Telstra and nationalised. That's one of the recommendations from a Senate inquiry that was prompted by last year's Optus outage. It's among 11 recommendations, including mandating domestic roaming and introducing minimum performance and reliability standards. The inquiry was chaired by Green Senator Sarah Hanson-Young. She says safety should be the first priority for telcos.
1: These companies are not putting the safety of Australians first. They're putting their profits first, and they can no longer be trusted with Australia's vital 000 service.
0: Men who have sex with men, either casually or anonymously, need to get tested for more than one sexually transmitted infection. That's the advice from the peak body for HIV organisations, Health Equity Matters, after Victoria recorded an increase in Mpox cases. Mpox is an infectious disease caused by the monkeypox virus. Men who have sex with men and bisexual men are more at risk of catching it. Health Equity Matters CEO Dash Heath Painter says people should ask for tests for more than one STI.
2: For gay and bisexual men, we recommend quarterly testing every 3 months and making sure that the doctors are actually giving you anal and throat swabs for gonorrhea and also offering you Mpox swabs if you have or if you have had symptoms that indicate Mpox infection.
0: There will be more deaths than births in Australia in the next 40 years. That's according to the intergenerational report released by the federal government today. It's projecting that the number of Australians aged over 80 will triple by 2066. At the other end of the scale, though, families will have fewer children.
3: More people are choosing to have kids later, and that means that our families will be smaller. If you look at the decline in the fertility rate, I think almost half of it is because of fewer families where there are three or more kids.
0: That's Jim Chalmers, the Federal Treasurer there. It's time to talk about dementia. That's the call during Dementia Action Week. New research from Dementia Australia has found 8 in 10 people with a personal connection to dementia have experienced stigma, exclusion or unequal treatment.
4: At a time when they, you know, receive a diagnosis, when they really need that connection, it can result in people, you know, feeling that disconnection from others and people kind of staying away because they don't really know how to approach the conversation with them about, you know, what might be happening for them as part of their dementia diagnosis.
0: Nikki Gilbertson there from Dementia Australia talking to National Radio News. Dementia is the leading cause of death in Australia, while almost 500,000 Australians live with dementia. To sport now, and fans who threw bottles, cups and rubbish at NRL referee Ashley Klein after yesterday's final in New Zealand could be banned by the league. The Newcastle Knights upset the New Zealand Warriors 12-10 in Auckland. Warriors supporters and coaches weren't happy with some of Klein's decisions. The referee had to be protected by security guards, but no one was arrested at the ground. There were similar scenes after the Brisbane Lions defeated Hawthorn in the AFL's preliminary final at the MCG on Saturday night. Now let's check the weather on your country tomorrow. Rabubi Broome, mostly sunny, 32. Baulu, Perth, sunny and 22. Tandanya, Adelaide, sunny, 20. Nam, Melbourne, sunny and 17, partly cloudy and 17 for Nipaluna, Hobart. On Ngunnawal and Ngambri country or Canberra, cloudy and 16, showers increasing and a top of 19 on Gadigal country, Sydney. Magajan, Brisbane, mostly sunny, 28, partly cloudy and 28 for Gimoy, Cairns. Heading across to the Territory and Gurrumbala, Darwin, 33 and sunny conditions forecast. Mbatha, Alice Springs, mostly sunny, 32 and Waibeni, Thursday Island, mostly sunny, and a top of 29. And that's the latest NIRS news.
5: Commissioned officer, you know, with the Aboriginal background. So I guess there was history there. and precedent, which I guess is part of why you had to tell that story.
6: Yeah, look, so the story itself, the book itself came about from the publisher. They were keen to do a story on Uncle Reg, and they came to Uncle Reg's children, his daughters, to find somebody within the family to write the yarn. The publisher's been trying to do this with a lot of their kind of biographies and history books. They're looking for family members to tell stories. And so they were keen for that to happen. And my cousins came to me and said, you know, would you be interested in taking this on? And, you know, Uncle Reg's story has always been really compelling, you know, for a number of reasons. He had quite an epic life. And the kind of the work that he did while he was alive and the kind of life he led still has an impact today for a lot of First Nations people in Australia. So I was really kind of honoured to be able to take this on and to help bring his story into the consciousness of today.
5: And did the publishers choose the title, or was that something that you talked with the family?
6: Yeah, look, it was all three. So myself, the family, so his daughters, and the publisher. We all kind of went back and forth on it for quite a number of weeks, I think even months, to try and come up with something that we thought could encapsulate the story, but also to get people thinking, what do they mean by fighting for country? So, you know, there's that double entendre of being fighting for country or fighting for a nation.
5: Yeah, well, look, I have to admit I'm still reading the book, James, but, you know, you opened up with a description of Gunditjmara country. What I liked also, the traditional name of Lake Conda has escaped me at this point in time, but that's, I guess, where the reader is first immersed into the story.
6: Yeah, and I think, you know, Tayrak is the name for Lake Conda, the traditional name. And we, you know, it's such a special place. Like, the whole of the southwest of Victoria is so beautiful. Not a lot of people know it. You know, it's past the Great Ocean Road, so it's not full of tourists. It's not a place you go to, a destination you go to. But it's such beautiful country, and we wanted to really centre country in this story. So I wanted to open it up and really talk about that and give people a really good visual representation of what it's like down there.
5: It is beautiful to read and to hear how, you know, your ancestors, you know, used that country. Obviously, when the colonial project started, that land was opened up principally for farming and, you know, very healthy river system and this beautiful piece of water as well, which Gunditjmara had relied on for, you know, hundreds of years to live their life.
6: Yeah, to not just survive but to thrive. You know, there was down there that gets really good rainfall. I was just down there last week and it's probably the greenest I've ever seen it in my life. The land is really green, the waterways are really full and clean and beautiful, the ocean's stunning at the moment, and the animals are really healthy. You know, I saw some emus at Tower Hill, which is a big sacred site, a big gathering place for Gunditjmara. It's a big park you can drive into. It's basically a volcano crater that you can drive into and have a picnic. And when an emu came up to the car, it was massive. It was the thickest, healthiest emu I've ever seen in my life. Way healthier than the emus you get in New South Wales. And I just thought that country's been giving for so long, and I can see why Gunditjmara people survived so long there and lived so happily there, because it was so bountiful and beautiful.
5: Mm. Well, look, talk us through your research, because, you know, you had to go through military records, but I guess also talk to family about Uncle Reg's life, but also the life of other ex-servicemen as well who, wanted to enlist and fight for the country.
6: Yeah, look, the research was multi-pronged. You know, there's a lot of books that have mentions of Uncle Reg in them. There was also a book written about him in 1962 by Harry Gordon called The Embarrassing Australian. That's kind of a really foundational document that I kind of relied on a lot, because he interviewed my grandfather, who I never got to meet because he unfortunately passed away. So that book was really a really great insight into, you know, Uncle Reg's military history and a bit of the family history as well. But, you know, I had assistance from a really close friend and someone who I really admire called Rihanna Patrick, who helped me conduct interviews with Uncle Reg's living daughters. So he's got four daughters still living at the moment, one back home in Portland on Wurundjeri country, and then three daughters who live up in Toowoomba. And, you know, that was that. Those stories really helped round out the stuff that had been documented. But I also was really lucky that I had access to the National Film and Sound Archives. You know, they had a library of information about Uncle Reg. There's interviews with him done over the years. So I could go and actually see him talking and, you know, get a sense of who he was. And he spoke a little bit about his experiences. And I got to, you know, use a lot of that information to help inform this book. So I was really lucky that the research was so kind of fascinating. And you know, it wasn't just kind of one or two avenues. There was multiple avenues I could go to help, you know, to flesh out the story.
5: So were there challenges? What were they? And did you overcome them?
6: Look, there's writing a book has many challenges. You know, there's deadlines, there's creative blocks, there's, you know, editors who are very, you know, thorough. There's also, you know, this is a very personal story. And there's a chapter where I spoke about Uncle Reg's family, and he had two wives and he had children by these two women. And that chapter was really difficult. I found that really uncomfortable to go through, just because I had to really delicately balance, you know, how I was going to tell that story and that part of that chapter. But I also spoke about Uncle Harry, Uncle Reg's younger brother, who enlisted at the age of 17, who was killed in PNG in action. And that chapter was really difficult. You know, I found that very emotional to go through, because that's a really sore spot for the family, losing Uncle Harry like that. So that was a really big challenge. And I think overcoming the challenges, you know, I kept going back to why I was doing this and, you know, the motivation behind it. And it really was for the family. And I really felt Uncle Reg kind of sitting there, you know, really watching over me through this process and kind of helping guide me, you know, through the challenges. So I was really lucky like that.
5: Yeah. And, of course, you know, no surprising that Uncle Reg and Uncle Harry did what they did, because your grandfather, he also went and enlisted and fought in World War One.
6: Yeah, so I really wanted to bring in grandfather Chris Saunders. I wanted to bring in a bit of his yarn into the story, because he did serve in World War One. And, you know, while he was away fighting in France, you know, for Australia, his mother, my great-grandmother, Eliza Mitchell, who had been moved off her country and moved to Lake Conda Aboriginal Mission, she'd actually been saving money before he went away, because Pop worked in the sawmills. And she had been saving to buy a little house. And while Pop was away fighting, she was still putting away money from him. And she put a request into the state, to the government at the time, to the Protection Act, to the board, to request to buy a little house for herself. She had the money saved. And she was denied that. And she died a couple months before Pop returned from the war. And Pop returned from the war and wasn't given a soldier's lot either. So soldiers he had fought with were given lots of land across Wurundjeri country. And Pop didn't get to do that. And so that I did think about him fighting in World War One. And, you know, Uncle Reg and Uncle Harry would have known these stories, but they still chose to enlist to fight for Australia. And, you know, the question that I keep getting asked from people is, why did Indigenous service people enlist? And I don't have a definitive answer, but I've really toyed with this idea of, why would mob fight for a country that wasn't fighting for them, essentially? And I think it was motivated by a number of reasons. It was opportunity, an opportunity to make money and to earn a living, an opportunity to get outside the confines of country that we were kind of locked in, you know, not being able to move freely unless we had permission from the colonizers. And I think there's also part of it would have been to affect change. I think people knew that their service would hopefully affect change down the line, and it may not have been immediate, but I think it had a really big impact when it came to the 1967 referendum.
5: Were there any discoveries that surprised you? I was certainly surprised to hear that Aboriginal men claim that they were Māori to get enlisted.
6: Yeah, look, one of those men was actually my grandfather on my maternal side. My mother's father was enlisted as Māori in order to fight when he enlisted in New South Wales. And we don't know the exact story because Pop passed away quite young from a heart attack. But we think that the enlistment office actually told him he'd have better chances of getting in if he enlisted as Māori in order to serve. And this is a common occurrence that happened across the country for people who could pass, you know, as another ethnicity. That was a common experience for some of our people to fight for the country because Māori were given, you know, higher prominence than us and in our own land, which is, you know, wild.
5: Yeah. Do you know if those records are being corrected or can be corrected?
6: Yeah, look, there is proof of records being corrected with the Australian War Memorial. I think families have to do quite a bit for that to be done, but there is work that is done correcting those officers who were Indigenous, which is good.
5: Mm. Indigenous stories, you know, quite often get criticised for their historical accuracy because in most cases you are relying on families' stories. There's no sort of official record. Were you mindful of that? I know that you did have access to military records, but in terms of where there might be some questions about historical accuracies, how did you deal with that?
6: Yeah, look, there's a really interesting chapter in the book that talks about the Convincing Ground, which is a massacre site on Gunditjmara country. And that massacre site has been recorded by colonial records. So I relied on colonial records that talked about the massacre, but also interspersed with the family stories of those massacre sites because I was shown those as a little boy, right? I grew up seeing these sites and hearing these from my father. What I also did was I used colonial records who had spoken about Gunditjmara country because we lived in huts. You know, the southwest is freezing cold and it's wet a lot of the times, you know, most of the year. So we actually built these really incredible huts. And there was colonisers who were going through the region and they were recording their experiences of these huts where they could actually even ride a horse on top of them because they were so big and sturdy. And so I used that to help ground the story in, you know, historical fact. But then I had to also use some historical kind of imagination and I had to imagine what a life would have been like at the time from a Gunditjmara perspective in order to tell that chapter. And that's been really fascinating as a process to go through because a lot of the book is actually grounded in, you know, military records and a lot of historical records. But for us, where the gaps kind of come in is where the colony didn't want to talk about the difficult things. You know, they didn't want to talk about the massacres. They didn't want to talk about the Convincing Ground. You know, that I think that shame and that kind of painful past, you know, people wanted to bury. So lucky we did have some records that I could rely on to help, you know, ground out some of that story.
5: Yeah, I didn't get a chance to check this, but obviously Victoria is the only jurisdiction in Australia that has a treaty with Aboriginal people of this country, particularly obviously in Victoria, and they went through this truth-telling process, you know, the Yurok Justice Commission, and I wonder whether, you know, the Convincing Ground and some of the stuff that you talk about in, you know, fighting for country was actually covered off in Yurok.
6: Yeah, there's definitely, Yurok did cover a lot of what happened out on Gunditjmara country. We've had a number of Gunditjmara people who've done incredible work through the Yurok Justice Commission, and they brought a lot of those stories into that process. Because the Convincing Ground is one of many across the entire state. So Portland is called the birthplace of Victoria. So before they went into Melbourne, they were trying to colonise and go through Gunditjmara country. So we were the first really big point of contact in the state. So our history goes back a long way, and our history is, you know, it's prime coastland. You know, whales would come in our bays and, you know, bring in their babies. There was a lot of really bountiful land. There was lots of healthy animals. It was lots of really clean waterways. You know, the colony, it was a really valuable asset for the colony. So they really did a really, they tried to do a really good job of kind of moving Gunditjmara people off country or wiping them, you know, off the landscape in order to take it. So, yeah, the Yuruk Justice Commission would have gone into a lot of those details and spoke about a lot of this stuff.
5: Mm. Do you think the book contributes to that truth-telling and to reconciliation? I mean, was it kind of another intention of going ahead with the book?
6: Look, I think it's definitely the truth-telling component. You know, I really wanted to bring that into the book. To, you know, talk about Uncle Reg, not just for his service, but for his, you know, I didn't just do the book from a birth to death perspective. I wanted to bring in elements that, you know, show him well before he was born. This is the Gunditjmara people, and this is how this influenced who he was as a person in his life. And then also the impacts of the work he did post his service. You know, he worked for the First Department of Aboriginal Affairs in Canberra. He travelled the country fighting for rights for our mob. And so his work really has impacts for today post his death. So I wanted to bring in a lot of elements around the truth in that. I didn't really think about reconciliation through this book. I'm not a massive fan of reconciliation as a concept in Australia. I feel like we as, you know, First Nations people don't have anything to reconcile. I think that's actually on non-Indigenous people to reconcile within themselves about their history and the country they're living in. So, you know, and to think about the audience, and I thought about who am I writing this for? Yes, I think the story needs to be known more widely across Australia, but I did this for the family. I did this for the Saunders family, you know, who have suffered so much since colonisation. And I wanted them to know that we have this incredible story, this incredible man who did so much for us. And I wanted his life to be an example for us to lead ours moving forward, our younger generations.
5: Yeah, I did want to ask you, you did talk about some of the emotions that you went through, particularly about writing about Uncle Reg's two families. Were there other aspects that, you know, sparked a strong emotional response from you in writing the book, James?
6: Yeah, I think the story of Eliza Mitchell and her fight to buy a little house really, you know, made me emotional. It really kind of made me a bit angry, to be honest, because that was a direct block at us having intergenerational wealth. You know, she, you know, Pop worked. He was working in the sawmills before he went away to fight, and he continued to work in the sawmills when he got back. And he wasn't able to buy that little, you know, that little house with his mother. That really made me upset when I thought about that. I thought about her experience and her heartbreak. And I had to read the letter that she actually wrote, the letters that she wrote to the board to request that. And there's a number of letters written by other Victorian Aboriginal women who were writing, requesting things, who were just being continually denied. You know, and they were continually denied and being kept on missions with rations and just treated with absolute disrespect. And that made me really, you know, frustrated, because I thought about what Pop's life could have been like had he had that asset and had he had that, you know, a little block of land that he worked hard for. You know, he was participating in the colonial project. He was saying, you know what, if you just want me to do this, I'm going to do this, and I'm going to do it by the book. But he still couldn't get it, you know. So that part really got me emotional. But also, Uncle Reg's children, I've been lucky enough to be close to a number of them, and his grandchildren. And, you know, the story itself just made me very emotional, bringing it to life for them, because there's things that they were learning about their father or their grandfather through the process, and I had to weave threads between siblings and between cousins and nieces and nephews and patch things together that, you know, hadn't been spoken about or hadn't been known. So that was quite emotional to go through as well.
5: Mm. You got to meet Uncle Reg before he passed?
6: Yeah, I did actually. So I was born on the south coast of New South Wales in a place called Pambula, and we used to drive across to Canberra where Uncle Reg was living. And one of my earliest memories is visiting him in Canberra. You know, there was a little brick house. I remember it being, you know, freezing cold because Canberra's cold, and I remember going in and then being really warm and him sitting on a an armchair with a blanket over him. And I remember, you know, having to give him a hug, and I just remember his laugh. I remember he had a really big, hearty laugh. And that's my only memory of meeting Uncle Reg, because he passed away not long after that. But it's a memory that I'm really lucky that I have, because some of my other siblings didn't get a chance to meet him. So I was pretty lucky like that.
5: Yeah, that was something that I know in you and I talking about it, his laughter was infectious, and that's something that, you know, came through from his family.
6: Yeah, he had a really good sense of humour, and I think it's very synonymous with a lot of the Saunders mob down in Gwynedd. Is, you know, there is tough times, but we tend to have a bit of a sense of humour and a bit of fun. And I think Uncle Reg, you know, there's really great photos I had to go through. I went through so many photos, hundreds and thousands of photos, and there's so many where he's laughing. He's got this massive big smile, and it was really great to be able to, you know, bring that again to today, to show, you know, a strong Aboriginal man, but he still can laugh and smile and have that part of himself, you know.
5: Yeah. The thing too is that he was pretty imposing. What was he? He was over 6 foot, wasn't he?
6: He was just on 6 foot, I think. Yeah, he was 6 foot tall.
5: Yeah. So it would have been hard to miss on the front lines, but also, you know, imagine him. Because I think there was some question about where he actually enlisted, that he'd enlisted in Portland, but I think he enlisted, was it Milford?
6: Milltown. Yeah, Milltown's like this small little town that if you blink, you miss it. And I spoke to Glenda, Uncle Reg's daughter, about this. And, you know, our thinking around why he enlisted there was he played football and cricket in the district. He was really well known, and he was mates with other people. And I think he would have had more chances in a small place like Milltown enlisting, because the locals would have known him. So I think him going to Portland to enlist might have been more difficult because it was a bigger town, right? It was a large town on the coast, whereas Milltown's inland and it's near Tarak. It's a small little place. So we think his enlistment would have actually happened in Milltown.
5: Yeah. Well, look, I appreciate you having a yarn with us, James, about your uncle. And I do want to find out, what do you want people who've read the book to do? I know you principally, you know, it's for the family, for the Saunders family, to, you know, acknowledge, you know, somebody who's contributed so much to Australia, but also to their own community. What do you want the individual reader to do after they've read Fighting for Country?
6: Yeah, I think I would like people to share it. Share the book with family members. You know, share it particularly with young Indigenous people would be really great. But also talk about the experience and talk about his journey, his story, his life. But also feel compelled to dive into the history of your own family and to look at the people who served in World War One and World War Two for Australia and find out more about their experience. You know, because that was really incredible efforts that people did across the board at a time when Australia was a small nation with it wasn't well known, but they still signed up to fight in wars that were very tricky and fraught with a lot of ill-fated campaigns. So I think it's really great for people to do more research, to read more books and to look at war history, because it is not glamorous, and it was never an exciting thing, but it was important for this nation and for nations that we live on today.
5: Yeah, I know that you did talk to Dale Kerwin, who's written a lot about Aboriginal men who went overseas to fight in a variety of wars, and some who didn't return. And you also spotlighted the Torres Strait Light Infantry, so thank you for that shout-out for our mob, for my mob up in the Straits.
6: Had to.
5: What's next on the cards for you?
6: Next on the cards is kind of getting this book launched and out there. We've got to launch in Sydney this evening, and then one in Canberra at the National Library on Wednesday. And then, you know, there's some writers festivals I'm going to attend in October to talk about the book and the experience. And I'll be doing one of those with Glenda. I'm bringing Glenda along to talk about her father, because I think that story is really important to come from his living children. And then, yeah, I think we'll sit with it, you know, see what happens. That we've spoken as a family about this yarn, and we know that, you know, some people are not going to read a full book. So, you know, what can we do with the story in order to bring that, you know, more widely and to get it seen and known by people? So we've spoken about the potential for a film at some point. If you know, there was the will and the, you know, the ancestors want that, we would be interested to potentially, you know, pursue that and to bring it to the screen from the pages. So, yeah, that could possibly happen in the future, which is exciting.
5: What role would you have? Would you be in front of the camera or behind it? Because I know you do both.
6: Yeah, I think, look, I think I would go prefer to be behind the camera for this one in order to, you know, work in some capacity to help bring the right people together to tell the yarn. But we would want it to be on a really grand scale if it's going to be done, because his life was grand, you know, fighting in North Africa and Libya, fighting in Greece, then going, you know, getting trapped on Crete for 11 months, coming back to Australia, fighting in New Guinea, returning to Australia, being treated the way he was, and then fighting again in Korea, and then coming back and working for the First Department of Aboriginal Affairs. It's an epic story, you know. At the time when he was one of the most well-known black fellas, because it was him and Harold Blair who were most well-known through the 50s. So if we're going to do it, it needs to be big and it needs to be epic, and we need to have the right people around us to make that happen. So hopefully we can do that.
5: All right. So part of that, your October stuff, does that mean you're heading this way for the Brisbane Writers' Festival?
6: I haven't got an invitation yet from Brisbane Writers Festival, but if they were interested, I'd be keen to yarn.
5: All right, then. Thank you so much, James. Congratulations on the book, and do extend my well wishes and thoughts to the Saunders family. An important story to tell, and appreciate you sharing that story with our Let's Talk listeners here on AAA Murray Country.
6: Thanks for having me, Karen. Appreciate it.
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This is where the stories sing and the streams cry. 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

AAA is where it belongs, right here with you. Start your mornings with the Brekkie Show. Real laughs, real yarns, real community. Rolling through the middle of the day, it's the Truckin' Hour. Stories from the road, music for the long haul. And when it's time to head home, the drive show keeps you moving. Good vibes, big laughs, and the soundtrack to your arvo. AAA is here with the voices you know and

0: Modernised telecommunications law, that's the call from a Senate inquiry after a series of network outages led to 000 failures. Police praise community members who came to the aid of children stabbed in the Blue Mountains. And on a lighter note, two First Nations contestants make it through to the Voice Grand Finale. Kapu Kubil, Karen Durante with NRS News, coming to you from the lands of the Yuggera and Turrbal peoples. Australia's telecommunication laws need to be overhauled. That's what a Senate inquiry report into the 000 crisis is calling for. It's made 11 recommendations, which includes mandating domestic roaming and introducing minimum performance and reliability standards. Green Senator Sarah Hanson-Young chaired the inquiry. She says the federal government needs to make some important changes.
1: We need an entire overhaul of the laws and regulations that govern Australia's telecommunications, particularly when it comes to mobile phones. So we're recommending that the government do a root and branch review of the Telecommunications Act to bring it up to speed, to make it fit for today's age.
0: Before we go on, just a warning, this story contains content that may cause distress. New South Wales police believe Good Samaritans have helped save the lives of two children in the Blue Mountains yesterday. Police allege a 42-year-old mother killed her 5-year-old son before stabbing two other children and herself. The children are in critical but stable conditions in Sydney Hospital. The mother is also in hospital with stab wounds.
2: I think anyone in society would be horrified being confronted by those things. In fact, there were some Good Samaritans who came past that scene first and alerted police and, as I understand, went to the trouble of life-saving techniques with these kids.
0: That's Peter McKenna, the Deputy Commissioner of New South Wales Police. And if this story has raised any issues with you, you can call 13 Yarn on 139276. Having a conversation about dementia can help reduce the stigma surrounding the condition. That's the message this Dementia Action Week. Close to 500,000 Australians live with the condition, and Dementia Australia says a national conversation about it would help others understand it. Dementia Australia's Nikki Gilbertson has told National Radio News all Australians have a role to play.
3: Don't wait for the right words or the right moment to start that conversation. It's really important that we reach out and connect people who are impacted by dementia and provide that support to people at a time when they need it most.
0: An Aboriginal rapper's reinvention of an Aussie classic, Down Under, has secured him a final spot in The Voice.
4: Giving everything I got, pour out my heart on the stage, and they ask him where I'm from, all I've got to say.
0: That's just part of Young Miller's semi-final performance. He'll be joined by 15-year-old Torres Strait Islander singer Dasha Alder. Two other contestants have qualified for the finals, with the winner to be announced on Sunday on the Seven reality TV show. To sports news now, and Collingwood star Nick Daicos is expected to dominate the Brownlow medal count tonight in Melbourne. He's expected to go one better after finishing second in the voting for the AFL's highest individual honour last year. Other players who are expected to gain some votes include Geelong's Bailey Smith, Bulldogs captain Marcus Bontempelli, and Carlton's Patrick Cripps. Now let's check the weather on your country tomorrow. Rabubi Broome, mostly sunny, 32. Baldy Perth, sunny and 22. Tandanya Adelaide, sunny 20. Narm Melbourne, sunny and 17. Partly cloudy and 17 for Nipaluna Hobart. On Ngunnawal and Ngambri country or Canberra, cloudy and 16. Showers increasing and a top of 19 on Gadigal country, Sydney. Magogan, Brisbane, mostly sunny, 28. Partly cloudy and 28 for Gimoy, Cairns. Heading across to the Territory and Gurrumbala, Darwin, 33 and sunny conditions forecast. And Mbatha, Alice Springs, mostly sunny, 32. And Waibeni, Thursday Island, mostly sunny and a top of 29. And that's the latest NRS News.

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1: 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The Gift. 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

Hello there and welcome to Indigenuity. I've just been listening, as always, to the beautiful sounds of Jimmy Little and his rendition of Under the Milky Way. Before we start off, I would like to acknowledge that we are broadcasting from the unceded lands of the Wurundjeri people of the Kulin Nation, and to pay my respects to their elders, past and present, and to acknowledge their ongoing connection to language, culture, land, sky and sea. My name's Rachel and I am filling in for Crystal today here on Triple R, on the Community Radio Network and on the National Indigenous Radio Service. We're going to focus today on recently released music from a whole range of Indigenous artists, and we're going to start with a band that started off in WA but is now based in Melbourne, one that I like a lot. This is Joan and the Giants.

You are listening to Indigenuity with Rachel, and that was Callow, better known perhaps as Ron Callahan, and his track New Moon. Before that, we heard from Nene Mulurudji Music from Far North Queensland with Mulurudji Boy. And before that was Lawless. Lawless is a Barkindji artist from Western New South Wales, and that was her debut single, One of These Days. And Joan and the Giants did start us off with Looking for a Reason, their new single. And if you are in the Melbourne area, Joan and the Giants are playing Friday the 9th of October, supporting Daisy at the Nightcat in Fitzroy. I think we're going to head back to Queensland, some warmer climes, for a little bit of Afro House.

0: You're tuned in to Indigenuity here on Triple R via the National Indigenous Radio Service and the Community Radio Network. We have been listening to some music initially from Queensland. We had Tyler Lloyd with a little bit of Afro House, he calls it, with a track called Safari. That was followed up with YB Crew or Yellow Belly Crew, All This Drama. And they're from Western New South Wales. Then we headed across the country to hear from Marrakech. That was a track, Jidiji, in the Noongar language from southern WA, celebrating the fire tree, the Zamia palm with bright red seeds. And staying in WA, we also heard from Billy Woodley. That was Grow Old. Track about some of the trials of relationships and getting them sorted. Time for a few station announcements.
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And I don't need no validation, cause I know what I'm.

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3: 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Come with Mosey as she breaks apart the architecture of a song from concept to conquest. And from 4 a.m. is Culture Shock with Krishan Mipe. Wake up with a spoonful of gravel. If you don't know where the culture is headed, it's gonna leave you behind. Forever chasing the new noise and unearthing where it came from. 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
4: So what have we been listening to here on Indigenuity this afternoon? Let's see. We started that last bracket with Atlas Carter, a track called Pull Me Closer, and followed that with Grace Alexander. Alexandra. Man-Hating Mood, the name of that track. She says, because sometimes you just need to be in a mood. Then we heard the debut single from Shani, Yalanji Girl. And, a great first track to put out into the world. And finished there with Miles Natu. That was the title track of his new EP, which he will be playing live at Triple R this Thursday, 24th of September. If you want to be in the audience for that, then do head to the Triple R website. And let's see, we're going to fit in a few more tracks before the end of the hour. Let's head back over to WA and listen to Books Kid.

Coming to the end of Indigenuity today, we heard there from Books Kid, from an album that is rumoured to be released later this year. That was Dabakan Kulini, or Go Slow. And then the wonderful Sue Ray finished us there, Before the Rain, title track from her forthcoming album, talking about the quiet strength in moments of reflection just before change. Well, thank you for your company on Indigenuity today. My name's Rachel and I have been filling in for Crystal. I'm going to go out with one last track. This is from Rona, who has released an EP called To The Ground, and we'll hear the title track. Rona is doing a few gigs around the countryside, Wollongong on the 4th of October at the Yours and Owls Festival, and Melbourne on the 28th of November at the A3 Festival. So check that out.

0: bottle. Yeah, just leave me alone.
1: Hi, this is Cocam, and you're listening to Mama Sings the Blues, brought to you from Radio Mama and the National Indigenous Radio Service. 2 hours of blues music coming up. In the first hour, new and recent releases. And in the second hour, an album review. So stick around for the next 2 hours on Mama Sings the Blues.

0: Good evening and welcome to another episode of Mama Sings the Blues, brought to you by Radio Mama and the National Indigenous Radio Service. Cole Cam here on the deck, spinning up the blues for you tonight. New and recent releases here in the first hour. And you just listened to a couple of young blues ladies here in Australia. And the first one we kicked off the show with was Lisa Olbeck, and the name of that song was I Don't Need Nobody. And you just listened to Lucy Tiger, and the name of that song was called Oh Preacher. Hope you're going to enjoy the blues I spin up for you tonight. Don't forget we have a album review in the second hour, but tonight is an EP, so yeah, four-track EP, so I look forward to bringing that one to you. And I'm going to play a song here now from C.J. Comerford and the Supertones. And this comes from their new album. And this song is called Remedy.
1: This song's called Remedy, and it's just all about music being this just unbelievable reason that we all get to just sit in a room together and, you know, feel good. So thank you so much for feeling good with us in advance.

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It's really easy. 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It can't stop, won't stop. It can't stop, won't stop. Let me hear it, yeah?

Hey, this is Benny Peters. Benny the 509ers. Colin Harrington Gravy. Three Kings. This is a shout out to people who listen to Mama Sings the Blues.

is Liverpool Road Studio. There's the name of that band, and that song was called Broken Toys. That comes from their new release, which is a six-track EP. It was released in July 2026, and we'll do a review of that album very shortly here on Mama Sings the Blues. So listen out for that one. The name of the album is called Soul Survivor. All right, before that we had, I think you pronounce it Cusapepe, C-U-S-A-P-E-P-I. I'm not sure, yeah, the correct pronunciation, but they're an indie rock band from Melbourne, Australia, known for their blues-influenced music. That song was called Born in 1965 and reflects on the culture and social changes of that year, blending nostalgia with storytelling. The track captured the essence of the 1960s, including iconic moments and the feeling of uncertainty during that era. You can find that on platforms like SoundCloud or Local Sounds, but you heard it here on Mama Sings the Blues. All right, coming up next is a song by Brett Scullion, S-C-U-L-L-I-O-N, and the name of the song is They're Taking My Wings Away, and this song was wrote during the first COVID lockdown in Australia back in 2020. The song sat in my phone's voice memos until a few days ago, and then his friend's son first heard the acoustic version when I presented it to my band all those years ago and was always asking me to play it, but I was always hesitant. Now it has been produced and it takes me straight back to that early quiet autumn when we were all locked away. The song has special meaning as I was a flight attendant with a national carrier when they took our wings away. So let's get into that song by Brett Scullion.

Yes, you just listen to Mighty K and the Electric Hurricanes. And that song was called Bright Lights, recorded live at the Noria Dome. I just realised I've been playing a lot of song by women tonight, which, yeah, is a bit unusual. In the middle of that set, we had Cassidy Southern and... yeah, a nice version of the classic Wild Horses song. And continuing with that theme of women in the show tonight, here's Leisha Louise. I think that's how you pronounce her name. I'm not 100% sure. But the name of the song is Hot-Blooded Women.

It was Miles from Texas, and the name of the song was called Sandwich. I wouldn't mind a sandwich right now, actually, myself. We kicked off the second hour there with a new song from Dan Sultan, and that one was called Needing Love. We're going to be starting back with the album review quite shortly, but before we do, I'm going to play a song here by Eamon and Lachlan, and this one is called West Side Downtown Blues. Eamon and Lachlan.

Hi, this is Colcam, and you're listening to Mama Sings the Blues on Radio Mama and the National Indigenous Radio Service. And it's time for the album review for this episode. So stick around for the next hour to see out the end of the show and the review of this great album.

Mr. Walker's A Blues, and that song, Afghan Blues, and you would have heard that on the show before, because I have played it a few times. I really like that song, and that comes from Mr. Walker's Blues, and the EP that we are displaying or looking at tonight is a four-track EP by Mr. Walker's Blues. And this was released on the 23rd of February 2026. It's genres as in blues rock. And it was released by Perimeter Music. And the name of the album or EP is called On the Perimeter, as I said, by Mr. Walker's Blues. All right, I'm going to get straight into the next song here. And this one's called Front Bar Blues.

Blues there from Mr. Walker's Blues. And who is Mr. Walker's Blues? Well, Mr. Walker's Blues is an original music project of Richard Trimbath. He's a singer, guitarist, and he currently plays with R&B blues rock bands, the Groovematics and Juices Wild in Adelaide, South Australia. So a native of South Australia, Mr. Richard Trimbath, as I said, he is the singer-guitarist of Mr. Walker's Blues. All right, next track I'm going to play from the EP is a song called Working Man. Ooh, we all love to be working men, don't we?

Yes, Working Man Blues there from Mr. Walker's Blues. Well, before I get into the last song, what was I going to say? Now I've forgotten what I was going to say about Mr. Walker's Blues. Well, what I was going to say, that you can find this EP out there on YouTube Music. You can listen to it on YouTube Music. He has some videos, yeah. You can find it also on Apple Music. You can find it on Deezer, Amazon Music. You can download from Amazon Music. Well, certainly you can listen to it on there anyway. Yeah, so Mr. Walker's Blues. I like this four-track album. Not much, but great music from Mr. Walker's Blues. So I'd like to see him bring out a full album soon. That would be great. All right, and you'll hear all that great blues here on Mama Sings the Blues, brought to you by Radio Mama and the National Indigenous Radio Service. So the last song we're going to play from the EP is a song called Freedom. And we're back with some more blues after that.

0: Okay, I have Mr. Walker's Blues on the phone with me to talk about the EP. You're there?
1: Yes.
0: Richard.
1: Yes.
0: So Mr. Walker's Blues, I've already explained, is Richard Trembarth, and yeah, so you're an Adelaide person?
1: Yeah.
0: And this EP, what can you tell me about it? Are four tracks you put together?
1: Four-track EP, Afghan Blues, Frontbar Blues, Working Man, another track, Freedom.
0: Yeah.
1: So the songs have come to me over the years, I guess. I'm actually a sort of retired sort of blues player, and I've played in various blues cover bands and things like that over the years. And in a way, it's been a sort of rise of capacity of people that do stuff at home, I guess, that's helped me a bit. Because, I've always felt that it'd be great to have some original material in the band that I've been playing with. And I just started working away, really, at home and just doing a few things using some music software and just developing some ideas and things and just working on things over time. And eventually I was able to get to a point where I was able to get somebody to just do a bit of work in the studio to help me to do the drums and some other aspects of the production, and come up with something that I thought sounded okay.
0: Yep.
1: And so I put it out there and see what sort of response we get, and if people like what we're doing, then it's something we can sort of work at incorporating into the live set that we do, sort of thing. So so that's the basis of how it's sort of arisen, and I was reasonably happy with how it came out.
0: Well, we just listened to those songs, and I thought they were all great. And I actually mentioned that we'd love to see a longer album from you in the near future.
1: Oh, really? Yeah, it's tricky because, like I was saying, I sort of worked away on them at home, and then got sort of other people to come and just do the tracks, the components of the track that I was sort of missing, like the.
0: Yep.
1: Drums, and I think I've got someone to do the organ for me as well.
0: Yeah.
1: And so it sort of evolved. But the other thing about it is I'd sort of like to get, the guys that I've been sort of working with live, it's one thing to sort of ask them to play on, the original music, but you still, if you're working away by yourself, you can sort of get it to a point where you sort of are happy with it, if you know what I mean. You've got a bit more control than if you just take the band into the studio and just sort of do the work and then do what comes out the other end. So, but I would actually like to try and do a bit more just with the band and just go into a studio in a band sort of situation and just see what we can come up with. So, that's certainly something we're sort of looking at, and I'm just trying to figure out the best way to approach it, if you like.
0: Yeah, okay, great. Oh, it's great to have a chat to you, and thanks for getting in touch with me before that I finish this review, actually, which is great.
1: Yeah, that'd be great, yeah.
0: Look, all the best with your music in the future, and just keep playing that blues and keeping it alive.
1: Thanks for your interest. Yeah, no, that's terrific.
0: No worries, Richard. Thank you very much.
1: Yeah, thank you.
0: Cheers.
1: Okay.
0: Thanks to Richard there for that little interview, and he just called me in time. All right, we'll get with some more blues here on Mama Sings the Blues.
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3: Ow!

It was the Black Pepper Band, and the name of that song was called My Precious Time, and featured Charlie Powling, yeah, on that song. Released by Black Pepper Band on the 19th of March 2026. Right, let's get into some more blues here on Mama Sings the Blues. This next song from Bonnie Kay and the Sweet Patooties, and this one's called Too Tired to Fight.

Cheers, folks. That's all we have time for on Mama Sings the Blues. We'll catch you next episode and keep your blues alive until then. Cheers now. Cole Camp signing off.

philosophy. 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Its horizon is lost in the smoke of steelworks and factories.

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And she said, Murray Country on Triple A.

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Hey, you mob, Rhonda Purcell here. My mob are Quandamooka people, Waka Waka people, and the Goa Koa people. And you're listening to Deadly Murray Country here.

0: Adam Evans with the NIRS News. Electric vehicle maker BYD quietly scrubbed all mentions of China and surveillance from its Australian privacy policy just days before being questioned by ABC's Four Corners program. The original policy gave the company almost unlimited power to collect data on Australian drivers, including through what it called surveillance activities. Privacy law expert Catherine Kemp told Four Corners the original wording raised serious concerns.
1: There are some quite concerning terms in the policy. There's a fairly broad term about using personal information for surveillance activities. This gives some highly concerning indications about the potential data practices of the company.
0: The updated policy was uploaded just an hour before BYD sent it to Four Corners in response to their questions. A Northern Territory coroner has found a Hermannsburg mother of three was given too many drugs and too little care before her death at Alice Springs Hospital in 2023. Coroner Elizabeth Armitage found the 34-year-old had voluntarily sought help during a mental health crisis, but was admitted involuntarily and repeatedly sedated. The coroner described a string of cascading failures by NT Health staff, including breakdowns in communication, monitoring, and medication management. Judge Armitage said the individual failures happened within a system that didn't catch or fix the mistakes in time. NT Health has accepted full responsibility, admitting the death was entirely preventable. If this story's raised any issues for you, please call the 24-hour Indigenous Crisis Support Hotline 13 Yarn on 13 92 76. An 11-year-old boy is receiving life-saving treatment after being shot inside a home in Sydney's northwest. Police were called to the property on Fairway Drive in Norwest just after 5 p.m. last night. The boy was shot in the face and neck, with multiple paramedic crews and two specialist medical teams treating him at the scene. He's since been transferred to Westmead Children's Hospital. No one was hurt and three men have been arrested. A Senate inquiry says Telstra should lose control of 000 altogether to avoid future emergency call crises. It comes after last year's Optus outage, which has been linked to two deaths and further failures across telcos that shook public confidence in the system. The inquiry's made 11 recommendations, including a new national authority to take over emergency call operations, mandatory domestic roaming, and the ability to text 000 in an emergency. Telstra currently answers 000 calls and transfers them to local emergency services. The report was backed by Coalition, Labor and Greens committee members. To sport, and Collingwood's Nick Dacos has won his first Brownlow medal at AFL's Night of Knights in Melbourne. The midfielder, who was the favourite heading into the count, secured the medal with an unbeatable lead with three rounds still to go. Dacos won with a record-breaking 47 votes. In his acceptance speech on 7, Nick thanked his partner, parents and Collingwood. He also singled out his brother, Josh.
2: I couldn't have asked for a better role model since I've entered the club, mate. You're my brother, one of my best mates. But, I love coming into work every day and getting better with you, mate. And then also to fly in the Collingwood Football Club for picking me up. It's been a hell of a ride. It's been a really exciting 5 years and I feel like we're in the window to attack again.
0: Other records were broken too. Western Bulldogs Molly broke the record for the most three-vote games in Brownlow history, and Geelong's Patrick Dangerfield drew level with former teammate Gary Ablett Jr. for most votes, 262. Now for a look at the capital city weather around the country. Sunny in Maganja and Brisbane with a top

0: 28. 19 in showers on Gadigal Country, Sydney, while at 16 in cloudy on Ngunnawal Gambri Country, Canberra. 17 and sunny in Nam, Melbourne, and mostly sunny in Nipaluna, Hobart with a max of 17. A top of 20 and sunny in Tundanya, Adelaide. Mostly sunny and 22 degrees in Boorloo, Perth, and mostly sunny in Garamilla, Darwin with a top of 33. If you have any stories that you'd like to share with us, you can send us an email to news@nirs.org.au. With a record-breaking 47 votes. In his acceptance speech on 7, Nick thanked his partner, parents and Collingwood. He also singled out his brother Josh.
1: Well, I couldn't have asked for a better role model since I've entered the club, mate. You're my brother, one of my best mates, but I love coming into work every day and getting better with you, mate, and then also to fly in the Collingwood Football Club for picking me up. It's been a hell of a ride. It's been a really exciting 5 years, and I feel like we're in the window to attack again.
0: Other records were broken too. Western Bulldogs Molly broke the record for the most three-vote games in Brownlow history, and Geelong's Patrick Dangerfield drew level with former teammate Gary Ablett Jr. for most votes, 262. Now for a look at the capital city weather around the country. Sunny in Maganja and Brisbane with a top of 28. 19 in showers on Gadigal Country, Sydney, while at 16 in cloudy on Ngunnawal Gambri Country, Canberra. 17 in sunny in Nam, Melbourne, and mostly sunny in Nipaluna, Hobart with a max of 17. A top of 20 and sunny in Tundanya, Adelaide. Mostly sunny and 22 degrees in Boorloo, Perth, and mostly sunny in Garamilla, Darwin with a top of 33. If you have any stories that you'd like to share with us, you can send us an email to news@nirs.org.au.
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3: Hey, good morning, Deli Mob. That's right, she's back. Guyana Bales is back. Good morning, Guyana Bales.
4: Morning.
3: Oh, man, it's a Tuesday morning for another week. And beautiful. Well, it's actually nice and cool. Geez, I love it when it's cool in the mornings.
4: I can't stand it. I know. When it's cool in the mornings.
3: You and I are opposites. Like, yeah, I like it when it's lovely and cool in the morning. You're like, no, not for me.
4: Nah, I want to be sweating. Wake up.
3: As soon as I rip into it. But I tell you what, man, it was hot yesterday. I've been over at the QMC the last week or so. Totally. And it's great seeing all the kids and all the family and friends. But, man, it gets hot. It was 30-odd degrees yesterday.
4: Oh, don't.
3: Like, lunchtime, you know.
4: There you go.
3: But hang on, I'll just do the acknowledgement first and then we can have a little bit of a yarn. Just want to acknowledge the traditional owners of the land on which we are broadcasting from here in West End, Brisbane. And, of course, acknowledge our elders past, present and emerging. And you were saying you had a little opportunity to go watch your uncle play. How did all that go?
4: Yes.
3: They went all right?
4: They did. Right? So I had my two brother boys and they was playing for Stratty. They did really well. Who took it out? It was the Saltwater Murrays that actually took it out.
3: Yeah, they beat Perga in the final, yeah.
4: And I didn't get to watch the finals, but I was keeping my eye out for them, Mob, because I was thinking, like, these fellas were literally beating every single team that they was thinking. When they come to when they were versing Perga, I was thinking, yeah, that'll be a good game. So I'll have to go back and watch it because I think that'll be a mad game to watch.
3: Yeah, absolutely. I didn't know anything about Perga. Like, I know they're fairly consistent at the Murray Carnivals.
4: Yeah.
3: I actually sat there and watched the LJ Crete versus Perga game.
4: Oh, there you go.
3: And that was awesome.
4: Yeah.
3: Awesome to watch. Yeah. Tough defence, tough running. Everything was tough.
4: Good,
3: tough blackfellow football.
4: Yeah.
3: And the Saltwater Murray's game was over the back when they were versing Darkies. So I kind of, you're twisting your head. You're trying to sit between the two fields and watch them.
4: Yeah.
3: I was so intently watching that game. I admit I wasn't really watching that other game, and I had to listen to the lady announce it after the game who'd won.
4: Bless.
3: And I thought, wow, because Darkies had made the last, I think, two or three.
4: Yeah, they were going really well.
3: Yeah, and now Saltwater Murray. So I think that's great in the sense that a different team has won.
4: Definitely.
3: Which encourages other teams, to get their mob to come to the carnival and have a crack and see if they can win it.
4: That's it. I'm so glad that we, like, this year we have a team that unexpected. And I'm pretty sure they were – are they a new team that's fairly come into QMC?
3: I've seen them around. I've seen them around. Yeah. I think, you know, they have a combination of their older mob and then some young fellas, which is, I think, is the perfect combination.
4: 100%.
3: And also the draw, good ways, depending on who you get throughout the carnival and where you place and who – you know, that I think has a major effect as well. But I literally think no matter who they played, they were gonna they were gonna be there in some shape or form.
4: They had a strong team, and I know them Darkies. They had a strong team, but I was thinking, oh, these saltwater Murrays, they're just as good as you fellas too.
3: Yeah, and I think the scoreline wasn't as big as the Perga game, so there were plenty of tries in the Perga game.
4: Right.
3: Whereas I think saltwater Murrays and Darkies, it was like not that many tries. So a lot of defence.
4: Yeah, man, they were both their defence. Both when I watched the Darkies and the saltwater Murrays. Oh my goodness, the defense on both of them. I was thinking, oh, this is going to be a deadly finals. Yeah. Like, it's going to go off.
3: sure. All right, well, we better play some music and go off with some music here this morning, as Gala Bale says. I like when she's back. What about you guys? Just send me a message. Are you happy Gala Bale is back? Are you happy as I am? Right, I want to play this song here for you now.

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Great Murray Country, the Brekkie Show for a Tuesday morning, 6:22 here. A little bit of Elvis Presley, Suspicious Minds. Which version of Suspicious Minds do you prefer, Elvis Presley or the Dwight Yoakman one? I am a fan of the Dwight Yoakman one, but you can't beat the original, I suppose, and he is the best, right? Elvis Presley, that is for sure. How you doing this morning, guys? Lovely and cool this morning as I left my house in Ipswich and had the trek in. I don't know what's going on lately. I keep getting caught behind, like, slow pokes. I call them slow pokes in the morning. Like, we're all just trying to get somewhere. You had all day on Sunday to drive slow, and I don't understand why you decided to do it today. The other morning, I caught behind one of those long, wide load trucks, and Dad said he was on the highway and came all the way in through Fairfield, the way that I come into the studios here. So I was stuck behind him for so long. I was thinking, oh my goodness, what are the chances of that? If I'd left like a few minutes earlier, I would have been in front of him. And if I'd left, 5 minutes later, I wouldn't have even got stuck behind him at all. So there you go. It's funny how things pan out, that's for sure. Hey, this is I Walk the Line, but this is the Rodney Crowell, Crowell version of it, revisited.

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1: AAA Murray Country, The Brekkie Show, solid as a rock there, George Jones and Tammy Wynette. Hey, Guile, you got a deadly little community notice there. What do you got?
2: I do. So the First Nations Contemporary Dance, Sand and Sea Dance are having their beautiful events at the Judith Wright Arts Centre at 6:30 to 7:30 p.m. from the 1st to the 2nd of October. So if you want to celebrate our beautiful songs and our dances and our stories, be sure to catch this deadly entertaining event. I think I might have to go and see what they're all about, because I can see all these little lovely black girls going to be performing. And I always love seeing our young fellas performing and making sure that they're, you know, learning their culture and keeping that legacy strong. So it'll be a deadly event. If you aren't doing anything on the 1st or the 2nd of October, head down to the Judith Wright's Art Centre, where they will have the Sand and Sea Dance event.
1: Yeah, deadly. Now, you did the At Six Young Black and Proud event as well. You emceed that one. How did that all go?
2: It was beautiful. But you know what? I was trying to announce so many kids to come up and collect their awards, but they was all playing. They must have all been playing at the JMC because there were so many of the young fellas that weren't actually there, and I think they was all they were all literally playing footy. So hopefully they won their games yesterday, but it was a deadly event, and it was beautiful to be there and give the awards to these beautiful little black kids. I love it.
1: Yeah, isn't it? And their families all come. They're all proud as punch and all that sort of stuff, which is so good. But there's something about it when you're emceeing and you're either announcing award winner's name or you're presenting something to the young fellas, or not even, they don't even have to be young fellas, even the adults, you know, there's something about it.
2: Anybody, and especially just seeing like the family supporting them, like it's a beautiful thing to be a part of. And I think they, Mob was saying, they're actually celebrating 10 years of that scholarship program, the Young Black and Strong program with the ADSIC Mob. So that's a massive achievement. Massive. I think I was yarning to Auntie Renee there, and she said that they've been, I think, if I could correctly remember, it was 800 different scholarships to our mob. So massive, you know, huge.
1: Huge, you're not wrong. That's amazing. Yeah, they're doing so deadly work there, so are so many other organisations as well.
2: Definitely.
1: Supporting our young mob with their journeys, whether that be sport or art or whatever it is, you know what I mean?
2: Well, that's it. Our young fellas, they got the talent. We just need the resources to make sure that they reach that highest level of achievement, hey?
1: Yeah, absolutely. This is 40 Tribes. You know how we like this song.
2: We love this song.
1: I'm just so glad you're back. That's why whenever you do this to me, I'm like, I got to play all Guile's favourite songs.
2: All the deadly ones. Go on, then.

0: Mason Parsons, aka The Gift. Proud Walker, welcome in.
1: Lena Levi, aka Bibi Lena.
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0: Triple A Murray Country, the Bereke Show, Black Man the Indigenous, Sleep on It, Zach and George before that one, and Big City, Merle Haggard. Hey, Guy Labiles, you've been doing plenty of emceeing lately. How was the boxing on Saturday?
1: Oh, the Boss boxing was so deadly. I had so much fun, and I think I really got into my commentating for boxing. Like, I really enjoyed it. Hey, I've never done anything like that before, but when I did, the one fella come over to me and he goes, "Is this your first time doing it?" I said, "Why, can you turn?" He goes, "Not at all." But he reckoned to me, "But you reckon you can give us like a let's get ready to rumble?" And so I said, "Yeah, I can do that." So I was getting some tips.
0: give it to us now. How did you go with your let's get ready to rumble? Come on, give it to us.
1: Let's get ready to rumble.
0: I love it.
1: And he was like, "You know what? Like, honestly, you could not tell that that was your first time. It was only just because you wasn't saying what everyone usually says when they're commentating the boxing." I'm like, "Look, I can understand that. It's my first go, but absolutely loved it. Hey,
0: good
1: like such a good a night. We seen Titty Girl Chanel Dargan. She brought a lot of the Koori mob up, and they trained a lot of their young fellas to verse all the Murrays. So it was a really good, respectful fights that were happening that night. Yeah,
0: one of the highlights that I saw. I think the Currys won.
1: Yes, they did.
0: Yeah,
1: yes.
0: I don't know what age group or division. Oh, they're not ages, they're divisions.
1: Yeah.
0: It was, but I did see the Currys. The hand went up for the Currys, and I went, "No!" The Murrays were supposed to. So, but overall, was it just the one fight between the Murrays and the Currys, or was it over, say, a couple of different bouts?
1: Yeah, it was from different boxing gyms and everything. So it wasn't just the Currys coming up. We had many different other boxing gyms around Brisbane and that come and competed and had all their young fellas that were fighting. But it was an amateur's fight, so they only it was. For most of the fighters, it was their first fight. And so, you know, they might have been very nervous and some of them would have been, you know, really scared. I know getting up into that ring for me, not even fighting, but, you know, sitting there with a mic is scary, you know. You're sitting in a ring and everyone's staring at you from all different angles.
0: That's right.
1: Like, it's not just sitting, you know, when you're on a stage and you're emceeing, everyone's looking at you, like, you know, and you're standing up and they're kind of staring up at you. But in the ring, you've got everyone at all angles. You have to literally walk around and make sure you're engaging with everybody, not just kind of saying it to one, you know, to one kind of area. You've got to kind of, wrap around the whole room and be like, "Hey, how you going over here?" Like it was a good start for me, I think, for a boxing match.
0: Well, if that's what they wanted out of their MC, they picked the right person.
1: I think they did.
0: Because you're always very engaging, no matter where you go and what you're doing. That's just generally without even MCing. So, good on you. I mean, I haven't MC'd anything like that yet. I've been lucky enough to MC a few events, but nothing like that. That would have been deadly.
1: Oh, it was so much fun. And you know who we actually seen? Uncle, the mayor, Mr. Simpson there from Sherbrooke.
0: He was there. Simpson, the
1: Uncle
0: mayor.
1: Brucey was there.
0: Oh,
1: yes. Had to interview him as soon as I seen him. I said, "Unc, you mind if I come and grab an interview from your own one?"
0: You got it? Did you?
1: I did. I got a deadly interview and I said, you know, how important it is for our mob to, you know, support each other with these events. Like, I know Auntie Tammy and Uncle Sammy, they do so much for community and our young fellas, and it's just good to see that all of our mob be supporting each other.
0: Absolutely. How good. Oh, Brucey Simpson. Sneaking into Brizzy, eh? He's a very busy man, obviously the mayor of Sherbrooke there. But that's awesome that he found some time to come over and support that night and that event. Anyways, let's keep the music rolling here this morning. Now, your Track It Back Tuesday, we're going to be doing that around about 7:30 this morning. We've missed that as well. So who have you got today? Really quickly, can you give us a clue?
1: I have a deadly woman from Redfern. Mm-hmm. I'll give you a little hint. Her name was Mum Shell.
0: Right.
1: So I won't give you too much. I don't want to give you too much, but her name was Mum Shell, and she was a very beautiful activist and a strong support system for a lot of women in Redfern too. So I'll definitely be having some deadly yarns about Mum Shell this morning.
0: Sounds good. Stick around 7:30 for that one. This is I'm a Rambling Man, Waylon Jennings.

0: that even with references to China removed, there's nothing stopping car manufacturer BYD from sending Australian customer data there. The electric vehicle maker's updated privacy policy no longer specifies any specific country, but still allows data to be transferred overseas under cross-border transfer laws. BYD insists it hasn't and would not hand over Australians' data to Chinese authorities, despite China's national security laws requiring companies to cooperate if asked. Privacy law expert Catherine Kemp told Four Corners it's a clear sign Australia's privacy laws need to catch up.
1: We need some major updates to our privacy law in Australia to be able to provide privacy protections with these emerging technologies and bring us into line with other comparable countries.
0: BYD is now on track to sell about 100,000 cars in Australia this year, almost double that of last year's. A Northern Territory coroner is demanding sweeping changes to how hospitals sedate mental health patients after a preventable death in Alice Springs. Coroner Elizabeth Armitage has made 7 recommendations to NT Health, including that rapid tranquilisation only be used as a last resort and with a psychiatrist's direct approval. It follows the 2023 death of a Hermannsburg mother of 3 who was repeatedly sedated after voluntarily seeking help during a mental health crisis. Judge Armitage says proper monitoring and regular auditing must be mandated to stop similar failures happening again. She says with the right level of care, this death would have been prevented. Concerns about industrial damage to World Heritage-listed Indigenous rock art in Western Australia will be taken to the United Nations Human Rights Council tomorrow. Traditional custodian Raylene Cooper says the federal government is allowing Woodside to cause ongoing harm at Murujuga in Western Australia. The Albanese government has approved the extension of the Northwest Shelf Gas Project until 2070 in May last year. Ms. Cooper is concerned it will damage the rock art and contribute to climate change. Green Senator Sarah Hanson-Young says Australian telcos are now on notice, declaring the era of self-regulation over. She chaired a long-running Senate inquiry into 000 failures, which has recommended stripping Telstra of its control over the emergency call system entirely. Hanson-Young says 000 is often a matter of life or death and can no longer be left in the hands of private companies. The inquiry is also pushing for mandatory domestic roaming, letting customers switch to another network when there's an outage. Telstra has previously warned that roaming could overload remaining networks during a major outage. And police say there's nothing to suggest a shooting that critically injured an 11-year-old boy is linked to organised crime. The boy was shot in the face and neck inside a Norwest home in Sydney's northwest last night. 3 men have been arrested and are assisting police with their inquiries. Police say the investigation is in its early stages. The boy remains in serious condition, receiving treatment at Westmead Children's Hospital. To sport, and Hawthorn's pocket rocket Nick Watson has won the AFL's Mark of the Year at the Brownlow Medal Ceremony last night in Melbourne. Judges were impressed with Watson's effort when he climbed on the shoulders of West Coast Liam Baker to haul in a mark in wet conditions in the last round of the regular season.
2: Yeah, it was lucky Bakes is pretty small, so I got on his shoulders, which was nice. But it was a good sit. It just stuck, which was nice. But thanks to Bakes. Thanks for H for kicking it as well. It was nice.
0: That was Nick Watson from Hawthorn. His mark beat Fremantle's Shai Bolton's leap against the Cats during the Sir Doug Nicholls round and Melbourne's Kasiah Pickett's grab against Richmond during their Anzac Eve match. Now for a look at the capital city weather around the country. Sunny in Maganja and Brisbane with a top of 28. 19 in showers on Gadigal Country, Sydney, while it's 16 and cloudy on Ngunnawal Gambri Country, Canberra. 17 and sunny in Nam, Melbourne, and mostly sunny in Nipaluna Hobart with a max of 17. A top of 20 and sunny in Tundanya, Adelaide, mostly sunny and 22 degrees in Boorloo, Perth, and mostly sunny in Garamilla, Darwin with a top of 33. If you have any stories that you'd like to share with us, you can send us an email to news@nirs.org.au.
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4: Hey, good morning, a Daily Mob out there for a Tuesday morning. That's right, Kyala Bales is back.

0: Glad you're back on deck. What's going on?
1: I'm back and I'm glad to be here.
0: You got the curls happening this morning?
1: I got my curls out. I've washed it freshly this morning, ready for the week.
0: It's cool when you're sitting here and you got that old school comb, you know. Yeah. I see you.
1: I love my combs. Do you know how many combs I've actually lost? Like,
0: how many?
1: It's ridiculous. Like at least 20 different pick combs.
0: Where do you leave them?
1: Well, it's just, you know what happens? I go to a shoot and stuff and then I just forget that I leave it there and I think, that might be the hairdresser's one. I don't know. So, yeah. The amount of combs that I lose is insane.
0: Yeah, right. Are they cheap? I don't even know how much they
1: are. Depends where you go. Like, I usually go to Chemist Warehouse and just, like, get them little cheap ones. But
0: everything there is pretty cheap, apparently.
1: Yeah, that's it. That's why I'd be going there.
0: Because you know you're about to lose it.
1: That's it. Yeah, that's it. I just get the little cheap ones because who knows, I might be losing that one the next week.
0: All right. Well, I'll know what to get you for Secret Santa. I'll buy about 10 combs.
1: I want 100 combs.
0: 100 combs. Look out. Biggest budget. Biggest budget. Hey, we've got your Track It Back Tuesday coming up at around about 7:30, yes. Guys, so stick around for that one. You don't want to miss it. Come on, let's just get into the daily tunes here. This is Jem Caster Daily, Tidal Wave, right here on The Brekkie Show.

Durante. 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

Wadamuli Mob, and welcome back to another Track It Back Tuesday, where each week we jump through our history, sharing the stories of our trailblazers, celebrating deadly artists and their unforgettable songs, but also looking at the moments that have helped shape who we are today. Just a little heads up, before we get into it, we will be yarning about some incredible people who have sadly passed on. So just a little warning there for our listeners, we will be sharing their stories with plenty of respect. This morning, I want to take you back to the story of a woman known to so many people as Mum Shirl. So who was Mum Shirl? Her name was Shirley Colleen Smith, and she was a Wiradjuri woman. She was born around 1921 near Cowra in New South Wales and was raised by her grandfather. Mum Shirl experienced epilepsy from a young age, and because of her condition, she did not receive a conventional school education. But despite the barriers she faced, she went on to become one of the most well-known Aboriginal community workers and activists in Sydney. She eventually became closely associated with Redfern, where she spent much of her life helping Aboriginal people and families. So one of the most important parts of Mum Shirl's story started with her brother. He was sent to prison and Mum Shirl began visiting him. But while she was visiting him, she saw other Aboriginal prisoners who didn't have family or friends coming to see them. So she started visiting them too. She would help prisoners stay connected with their families, find relatives and provide support when they came out of prison. She also became involved in Aboriginal people who were going, helping Aboriginal people who were going through the courts. Her work became so well known that she was given an identification card that allowed her to visit prisoners, and over time people started calling her Mum Shirl, and that name stuck. Mum Shirl didn't only help people in prison though, she also became heavily involved in supporting Aboriginal children and families. She would help find relatives for Aboriginal children who had been separated from their parents, and she became involved in caring for children herself. Throughout her lifetime, she fostered more than 60 children. That's a massive part of her legacy, I think, and that wasn't simply talking about, she wasn't simply talking about looking after community, she was actually doing it day after day, year after year. So during the 1960s and 1970s, Redfern became an important centre for Aboriginal activism and community-controlled organisations, where Mum Shirl was right there amongst that movement. She was involved in helping establish organisations including the Aboriginal Legal Service and the Aboriginal Medical Service. The Aboriginal Medical Service in Redfern was established in 1971 and became Australia's first Aboriginal community-controlled health service. Mum Shirl was one of the people involved in that establishment and worked there as a field officer. The idea was simple but powerful. Aboriginal people should have had access to healthcare that was appropriate, accessible, and controlled by their own community. And that model went on to influence a lot of Aboriginal community-controlled health services right across this deadly country. So Mum Shirl was also involved with the development of the Aboriginal Legal Service in Redfern. At the time, Aboriginal people were dealing with discrimination throughout the legal and prison systems. Mum Shirl was already supporting Aboriginal prisoners and families, so the establishment of an Aboriginal-controlled legal service was incredibly important. It meant Aboriginal people could have legal support from an organisation that understood the experiences of their community. Mum Shirl was also involved in the broader Aboriginal rights movement. She supported land rights campaigns and was involved in the establishment of the Aboriginal Tent Embassy in Canberra in 1972. Her activism wasn't just about one issue, it was about Aboriginal people having a voice, having control over services, keeping families together and being treated with dignity. Mum Shirl's work eventually received national recognition, and in 1977, she was appointed a member of the Order of the British Empire, an MBE, and in 1998, she was appointed a member of the Order of Australia, an AM. She also recognised as a national living treasure, but for many people who knew her, those awards probably weren't the most important part of her story. Her real legacy was the people she helped. Mum Shirl sadly passed on the 28th of April in 1998, but she left behind a legacy that can still be seen through the organisations and community services she helped establish. The Aboriginal Medical Service Redfern continues today, and the story of Redfern's Aboriginal Children's Services also recognises Mum Shirl's contributions to Aboriginal children and families. Her life is a reminder that community work isn't always about having a big title. Sometimes it's about being the person who answers the phone, the person who visits someone in prison, the person who finds someone's family, the person who takes a child in, and the person who says, "I'll help you," and actually does it. So that's our Track It Back Tuesday for this morning. Mum Shirl, Shirley Colleen Smith, a Wiradjuri woman, a community worker, an advocate, a prison visitor, a foster mother, and a woman who dedicated so much of her life
to looking after Aboriginal people and families. She helped build services that became part of the history of Aboriginal self-determination in Redfern. And perhaps one of the most powerful things about her story is that she didn't wait for somebody else to come along and help her community. She became the person who showed up and did it herself. So that's our Track It Back Tuesday person that I've chosen this morning. And with that, I'm going to play Proud, Proud Woman by Auntie Ruby Hunter.

0: Garth Brooks de American Honky Tonk Bar Association.
1: No, no, no, like
0: I always try to do that. That's the only song I try to sound like Garth Brooks, and I can't do it.
1: Honestly, I couldn't even tell. I was thinking, like, is that Garth Brooks?
0: Yeah, is that really Garth?
1: Is that the black version of Garth Brooks?
0: If I had my cowboy hat on, I was dipping it.
1: Yeah.
0: Like, is that Garth over there in the corner?
1: It's Ray Brooks now.
0: Holy smokes. Before that one, we had some Glenn Skewthorpe. Hey, what have we got here? You got me all flustered here now, Gullah Miles. 0493 222 822 if you'd like to send us a request of your favourite song. We love the community messages. We're obviously into school holidays time now. So if you've got any activities or programs that are happening over the school holidays, you can send us an email here at AAA, or you can just flick us a message on the SMS wall. Or if you have Gullah Miles' phone number, you can just give her a call.
1: Don't call me.
0: We don't want to know. No, yeah, good
1: one.
0: Decline. All right, let's get the music rolling here this morning, right here on The Breakfast Show with Ray Nagus and Gullah Miles.

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0: Hello, I'm Adam Evans with the NIRS News. Electric vehicle maker BYD quietly scrubbed all mentions of China and surveillance from its Australian privacy policy just days before being questioned by ABC's Four Corners program. The original policy gave the company almost unlimited power to collect data on Australian drivers, including through what it called surveillance activities. Privacy law expert Catherine Kemp told Four Corners the original wording raised serious concerns.
1: There are some quite

0: their questions. A Northern Territory coroner has found a Hermannsburg mother of three was given too many drugs and too little care before her death at Alice Springs Hospital in 2023. Coroner Elizabeth Armitage found the 34-year-old had voluntarily sought help during a mental health crisis, but was admitted involuntarily and repeatedly sedated. The coroner described a string of cascading failures by NT Health staff, including breakdowns in communication, monitoring, and medication management. Judge Armitage said the individual failures happened within a system that didn't catch or fix the mistakes in time. NT Health has accepted full responsibility, admitting the death was entirely preventable. If this story's raised any issues for you, please call the 24-hour Indigenous Crisis Support Hotline 13 Yarn on 13 92 76. An 11-year-old boy is receiving life-saving treatment after being shot inside a home in Sydney's northwest. Police were called to the property on Fairway Drive in Norwest just after 5 p.m. last night. The boy was shot in the face and neck, with multiple paramedic crews and two specialist medical teams treating him at the scene. He's since been transferred to Westmead Children's Hospital. No one was hurt and three men have been arrested. A Senate inquiry says Telstra should lose control of 000 altogether to avoid future emergency call crises. It comes after last year's Optus outage, which has been linked to two deaths and further failures across telcos that shook public confidence in the system. The inquiry's made 11 recommendations, including a new national authority to take over emergency call operations, mandatory domestic roaming, and the ability to text 000 in an emergency. Telstra currently answers 000 calls and transfers them to local emergency services. The report was backed by Coalition, Labor and Greens committee members. To sport and talk about the luck of the Irish, Brisbane Lions' Connor McKenna has won Goal of the Year at the AFL Brownlow Medal ceremony last night. The Irish-born halfback scored a miraculous soccer-style goal after the Lions intercepted a Collingwood kick in the last round of the regular season.
1: Big Darcy belts it to the top of the square. At the back, Lohman, for just a second, looked likely. McKenna gets a hand in. Oh, and the soccer from Connor McKenna. That is goal of the year.
0: That was the call from Seven. McKenna beat out other finalists, Bailey Williams from the Western Bulldogs and Kasiah Pickett from Melbourne. Now for a look at the capital city weather around the country. Sunny in Maganja and Brisbane with a top of 28. 19 in showers on Gadigal Country, Sydney, while at 16 in cloudy on Ngunnawal Gambri Country, Canberra, 17 in sunny in Nam, Melbourne, and mostly sunny in Nipaluna, Hobart with a max of 17, a top of 20 and sunny in Tundanya, Adelaide, mostly sunny and 22 degrees in Borley, Perth, and mostly sunny in Garamilla, Darwin with a top of 33. If you have any stories that you'd like to share with us, you can send us an email to news@nirs.org.au. That's news@nirs.org.au.
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5: Triple A Merry Country, the Brekkie Show. We're in the last hour here. Don't forget KD will be in after the 9 o'clock news and weather with Let's Talk. And, of course, this afternoon from 3 p.m. onwards, the drive show for some more deadly yarns and some more deadly country music mix. How you been this morning, Guy LaBales? Been pretty good?
6: I'm going pretty well. I'm going pretty good.
5: Don't forget, stay hydrated today. It's been very, very, very hot. Hey, you missed Buller Edric Lee there yesterday. We had some deadly yarns off here.
6: Yeah.
5: he had his dolphin shirt on. He was pumped and ready to go. He's loving the Dolphins. He's also loving the Knights because he used to play for the Knights as well. So he's going for the Knights to beat the Panthers, which will be a tough thing to do, and then the Dolphins to beat the Roosters. What do you think out of those two games, Roosters or Dolphins? Which way are you going to go?
6: I'm going to go with the Dolphins. Mm-hmm. I'm going to go fins up, I think.
5: Yeah, absolutely, absolutely. And the Panthers versus the Knights game, what do you think?
6: All Panthers.
5: Yeah,
6: Panthers, 100%. Sorry, Knights.
5: Yeah. Listen,

0: That's awesome the Knights got as far as they did.
1: Oh, definitely.
0: I certainly didn't expect them to beat the Wires. A lot of controversy in the Wires game there, but, hey, look, it's what is. It's done, it's done. That's There's it. Nothing any of us can do about it.
1: Nah.
0: But I absolutely dead set thought the Wires were going to make the grand final this year. But
1: I know.
0: Not to be.
1: Look, there's always next year.
0: There is always next year, absolutely. But we'll keep the music rolling here this morning. This is a Rompy Band, Black Fella, White Fella, right here on The Brekkie Show with Ray Nagus and Guy LaBales.

I'm Talika Clancy. My mob is the Willy Willy Waka Waka and Grang Grang. And you're listening to Murray Country. Triple A Murray Country. I keep doing that. Missing Triple A. You're listening to Triple A Murray Country.

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0: Triple A Murray Country, The Brekkie Show, a little bit of Kooey Shadows. Before that one, Dan Davidson, Won't Forget. Freight Train, Alan Jackson. Don't we love Alan Jackson right here on Triple A Murray Country?
1: We do.
0: And, well, we're going to be heading off to the footy here soon, yourself and I.
1: Yes.
0: Checking out all the action. I think they're doing sun cream as well out there, so... they're giving out the free stuff, so get a hold of that. And they are pretty sure they're doing some bottled water too. People are walking around giving out free bottled water. Bibelina's Kitchen is out there.
1: Oh, I know. I seen them last week. Bibelina's Kitchen. They had biggest line there too. I don't blame them.
0: Yeah, they're all lined up out there for Bibelina. So get along and get some of that. The chicken gen C is... beautiful.
1: And the fry bread, oh my goodness.
0: Oh, don't miss out on the fry bread.
1: We might just have to go there and do our hot and spicy challenge and just bring the hot sauce.
0: Oh, I think you could have. You got time to go home and get it?
1: Yeah. Yeah, I reckon, yeah.
0: Yeah. Of course, Ray, for you, yeah.
1: Anything to burn your mouth.
0: Oh, my goodness gracious me. All righty, let's keep the music rolling here this morning on The Brekkie Show. 0493 222 822 is how you can get it done. Don't forget, KD will be in with Let's Talk after 9 o'clock news and weather.

0: What is greatness?
1: It's doing what makes you feel proud. What feels right for right now.
0: When you can study hands-on, all in, practical, professional,
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0: Greg Olibales. It's that time of the morning where we have to wrap the show up. Don't forget, KD will be in after the 9 o'clock news and weather and the lads this afternoon for the 3 p.m. drive show to take you up to 6 p.m. for some more Deadly Yarns and some more country music. You up to much when you leave here, Gyla?
1: I think I might have to go and check out JMC. I've never actually watched any of your juniors play. I always go to the QMC, so I'm really keen to see our young fellas and what they got to bring.
0: Yeah, I was loving I've got an under-14 girls and an under-16 boys. The at-16's out there today and tomorrow, and watching my daughter play yesterday. She's not as sporty spice as the boys.
1: Yep.
0: But she just loves having fun, and she's very encouraging to her teammates and cheering them on and all that sort of stuff.
1: Yeah.
0: But she did the cutest thing yesterday. She picked the ball up from dummy half and she took off, and she puts that arm up to brace herself for the impact.
1: Oh, bless. You're getting ready for it.
0: Yeah. All the kids are rushing in to drive her, and she just throws the old arm up, and her brother's in the backyard. They always say, sis, doesn't matter if they drive you, just keep pumping those legs, you know.
1: As long as you keep moving, that's all that matters.
0: Yeah, she's deadly. She just kept pumping those legs.
1: Oh, good on her.
0: Gets tackled, and she just gets up, plays the ball, and then she always does a little look to see who tackled her, you know.
1: Yeah. You always got to see. You always get up and look.
0: Who did it? I'm going to get you back.
1: Yeah, I'm coming for you.
0: Yeah, no, deadly. All right, well, you enjoy the rest of your day. Stay hydrated when you go out there, Gyla, if you do check it all out. It's been very hot out there at the JMC.
1: I will. You too, eh? And all you kids out there, make sure you stay hydrated as well.
0: Deadly, I'm Ray Nagus.
1: And I'm Gyla Bales.
0: See you later.
1: What a Molly.
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0: Hello, I'm Adam Evans with the NIRS News. Privacy experts warn that even with references to China removed, there's nothing stopping car manufacturer BYD from sending Australian customer data there. The electric vehicle maker's updated privacy policy no longer specifies any specific country, but still allows data to be transferred overseas under cross-border transfer laws. BYD insists it hasn't and would not hand over Australians' data to Chinese authorities, despite China's national security laws requiring companies to cooperate if asked. Privacy law expert Catherine Kemp told Four Corners it's a clear sign Australia's privacy laws need to catch up.
1: We need some major updates to our privacy law in Australia to be able to provide privacy protections with these emerging technologies and bring us into line with other comparable countries.
0: BYD is now on track to sell about 100,000 cars in Australia this year, almost double that of last year's. A Northern Territory coroner is demanding sweeping changes to how hospitals sedate mental health patients after a preventable death in Alice Springs. Coroner Elizabeth Armitage has made 7 recommendations to NT Health, including that rapid tranquilisation only be used as a last resort.

0: She says with the right level of care, this death would have been prevented. Concerns about industrial damage to World Heritage-listed Indigenous rock art in Western Australia will be taken to the United Nations Human Rights Council tomorrow. Traditional custodian Raylene Cooper says the federal government is allowing Woodside to cause ongoing harm at Murujuga in Western Australia. The Albanese government has approved the extension of the North West Shelf Gas Project until 2070 in May last year. Ms. Cooper is concerned it will damage the rock art and contribute to climate change. Green Senator Sarah Hanson-Young says Australian telcos are now on notice, declaring the era of self-regulation over. She chaired a long-running Senate inquiry into 000 failures, which has recommended stripping Telstra of its control over the emergency call system entirely. Hanson-Young says 000 is often a matter of life or death and can no longer be left in the hands of private companies. The inquiry is also pushing for mandatory domestic roaming, letting customers switch to another network when there's an outage. Telstra has previously warned that roaming could overload remaining networks during a major outage. And police say there's nothing to suggest a shooting that critically injured an 11-year-old boy is linked to organised crime. The boy was shot in the face and neck inside a Norwest home in Sydney's northwest last night. Three men have been arrested and are assisting police with their inquiries. Police say the investigation is in its early stages. The boy remains in serious condition, receiving treatment at Westmead Children's Hospital. To sport, and Hawthorn's pocket rocket Nick Watson has won the AFL's Mark of the Year at the Brownlow Medal Ceremony last night in Melbourne. Judges were impressed with Watson's effort when he climbed to on the shoulders of West Coast Liam Baker to haul in a mark in wet conditions in the last round of the regular season.
1: Yeah, it was lucky Bakes is pretty small, so I got on his shoulders, which was nice. But it was a good sit. It just stuck, which was nice. But thanks to Bakes. Thanks to H for kicking it as well. It was nice.
0: That was Nick Watson from Hawthorn. His mark beat Fremantle's Shai Bolton's leap against the Cats during the Sir Doug Nicholls round and Melbourne's Kasiah Pickett's grab against Richmond during their Anzac Eve match. Now for a look at the capital city weather around the country. Sunny in Maganja and Brisbane with a top of 28. 19 in showers on Gadigal Country, Sydney, while it's 16 and cloudy on Ngunnawal Gambri Country, Canberra. 17 and sunny in Nam, Melbourne, and mostly sunny in Nipaluna, Hobart with a max of 17. A top of 20 and sunny in Tundanya, Adelaide, mostly sunny and 22 degrees in Boorloo, Perth, and mostly sunny in Garamilla, Darwin with a top of 33. If you have any stories that you'd like to share with us, you can send us an email to news@nirs.org.au. And mostly sunny in Nipaluna, Hobart with a max of 17, a top of 20 and sunny in Tundanya, Adelaide, mostly sunny and 22 degrees in Boorloo, Perth, and mostly sunny in Garamilla, Darwin with a top of 33. If you have any stories that you'd like to share with us, you can send us an email to news@nirs.org.au.
2: 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Catch all the hard-hitting news and current affairs that focuses on all relevant First Nations issues from a First Nations stance point. Coming to you from the lands of the Yuggera and Turrbal peoples, it's Karen Durante for Let's Talk.
3: Yes, hello and welcome to Let's Talk. Good to be with you. My name is Karen Durante. Firstly, I'd like to acknowledge our ancestors and our elders whose shoulders we stand on. I also want to acknowledge traditional owners of the land where you're listening to this broadcast or podcast from, and acknowledge that Aboriginal and Torres Strait Islander peoples have never ceded their sovereignty. Well, AAA have had a long history with the Brisbane Lions, and you may have noticed that we've picked up the final series with the Lions looking to repeat their three-peat this Saturday at the MCG. Triple Premiership player Chris Johnson coordinates the AFL Indigenous broadcast, and last night he was at the Brownlow Medal Ceremony where, of course, Nick Dacos from Collingwood won his first ever Brownlow. I spoke to Chris.

0: Chris a short time ago to ask about the night and to also preview the big dance between the Brisbane Lions and, of course, the Fremantle Dockers. But first, he started off by telling me his mob.
1: Gunashamara and Wadjeri, so southwest Victoria and central New South Wales. My grandmother's from down Haywood, down Portland way, and my grandfather's from sort of central New South Wales, just outside of Dubbo.
0: Hey, Chris, I heard that you and your daughter Charlie were at the Brownlow medal ceremony last night.
1: Yes, yes. Been for the last couple of years now, Karen. I've been quite lucky enough to get a seat. Pretty hard to get a seat at, but I enjoy the night. There's a bit of a build-up leading into the night, but it was a good night. Obviously, I was only a few tables away from Nick Dacos, who won on a record of 47 votes, and the next closest to him was Bailey Smith at 36. So it was quite a good night. Went along. It's always a good count. You see the marks of the year and the goals of the year, and obviously Colin McKenna won the goal of the year for the Brisbane Lions, and the mark of the year was Nick Watson from the Hawthorn Football Club. So it's always a good night, and then there's always a bit of celebrations afterwards as well. So I didn't do any of those. I went home pretty much straight away.
0: Oh, those days are behind you, Chris.
1: They certainly are, especially when you're going north of 50.
0: Well, look, Nick went into the count last night as the favourite. He has done so in previous occasions as well. So you never know how the medal count will go, but he did eventually have it pretty much sewn up by the 20th round with three more rounds to go.
1: Yeah, he did. He got out to a lead where no one else could catch him, and Hamish McLaughlin in the room announced that as well. And I think for the first time this year, I think the umpires had been able to access player stats after the game to help out with their voting. So that was introduced pre-season last year. So it's the first one. So yeah, Nick was pretty much right out in front by about round 21, with 47 votes. So the player that was closest to him in that record, so it's a record, no one's ever polled 47 votes before. It was Patrick Cripps in 2024. He polled 45 votes. So he's a couple of votes in front of him. So he's broken that record. And I thought at one stage that he was going to get 50 votes, and that would have been extraordinary, because I remember back in the day when guys like Gavin Wanganeen had won it, they won with 19 or 18 votes. So at the moment, players know how to poll votes, and they I guess the umpires are probably looking, and it's probably more of a midfielder award as well. So, you look at the top sort of 10, you've got Smith, Bontempelli, Gorn, Ashcroft is in there, Cripps, Sheasel, Butters, Isaac Heaney and Isaac Rankin as well. So you would say that they spend most of their time in the midfield.
0: Yeah, no, a number of records, I think, tumbled. Marcus Bontempelli, he also broke a record.
1: He certainly did. He got his most that he's ever polled before. He's been able to get a few votes. They're talking this morning a lot about that it's probably going to be his last chance to probably win a Brownlow, Marcus Bontempelli, because now you've got Zach Butters that will take a fair few points off him as well, who sits in the top 10 with 26 votes. So he goes across to the Bulldogs next season. So, there's going to be a lot of votes taken off Marcus Bontempelli once Zach Butters comes into the fold at the Bulldogs. But, yeah, Marcus Bontempelli, outstanding by him. He's been at the top of his game for a long, long time.
0: Patrick Dangerfield also equaled his old teammates' most votes overall, Brownlow votes, in Gary Ablett Jr., 262 votes.
1: Yeah, over the whole sort of journey of the Brownlow, yeah. They've gone. He's probably going to jump in next year and be the most player who's going to have the most Brownlow votes. And then in third place, you've got Marcus Bontempelli, then Lachie Neale as well. So, you know, you've got a few people that are sort of getting up in that way. Sorry, Patrick Dan, Dangerfield, yeah. Yeah, it's unbelievable, isn't it, the way the voting gets put out at the moment.
0: Yeah. No, it was just interesting to watch unfold last night. I mean, there were obviously some occasions where the lead changed a bit. You had Marcus in front there at one stage and then you had Bailey in front, but then it became purely academic as we headed into the end of the season that it was going to be Dacos's night.
1: Yes, and, you know, I think in his speech too, he spoke about so many different people that have helped him along the way. And, you know, I think I was sitting next to the actual media manager of Collingwood, and she was saying to me that he was very nervous coming into tonight and wasn't 100% sure that he was gonna take it out. He was very nervous, but there was a lot of people that he thanked in his thank you speech. Obviously, his mum, his dad, his brother, and his sister as well, and a lot of other people around the football club that have helped him, and some of the stuff that and his girlfriend as well. That he said that there was a lot of you know, he really loves his time with his girlfriend because she's not a football fanatic. So it can sort of escape. He can escape from the football stuff when he's with his girlfriend, but certainly from the outset, I think in the first three games, he had three votes and he was equal ninth along with Bontempelli as well. So, and even Bailey Smith was closing in on that first sort of three games. But yeah, from the outset, it looked like he was going to take it out. No one even got close to him. I think around four, I think it was 17 or 18, there was a couple of guys that were sort of two or three votes behind him, but then he just motored on and powered forward.
0: Yeah, I think a local newspaper in Melbourne actually had announced yesterday that he was going to win.
1: Yeah, there's always these speculations as well. So there's always people that come out and say, yeah, we know the inside information, this, that and the other. You know, they try and talk up that they've got, you know, a little bit of information around who's going to win the Brownlow. And sort of, I think they try and sway the punters, I think, that are having a little punt on it. But yeah, there was a bit of reports around that yesterday, and you know, as we said, you know, they were pretty spot on the money because he was outstanding and he done a great night.
0: Yeah, we saw Lachie Neale get a few points for the Brownlow as well. Of course, he's a dual Brownlow medal winner and fronting up to the tribunal to what's his name play in the grand final on Saturday.
1: Yeah. Yeah, so he'll challenge. So he's been given a 1 week suspension for a round arm punch into the stomach of Ginnivan from Hawthorn. And I think looking at the vision and seeing a fair bit of the vision, it doesn't look as if the vision is, there's enough evidence in the video that he actually done a punch in the stomach. So, you know, the vision is way up behind the goals, up in the grandstand, so you can't really see a lot of it. So he'll challenge that this afternoon at 5 o'clock and see how he goes with that. And I guess, you know, I think as records show that he has never been suspended before. He's a dual Brownlow medalist. So if we go back to Scott Pendlebury's incident that he got away, got off as well. So you would think, I think everyone's saying that, you know, you can get off these things. But if we remember Greg Swan earlier in the year said, if you jump a punch or you punch somebody in the guts, you're going to get a week. And that hasn't really worked out this year. So I would think, you know, there'd be a massive sort of, I guess, it's against him if he wasn't to play, because all the evidence that I've seen that he almost sort of just bumps into him and gives him a little love tap, if you want to call it, in the stomach, and then sort of turns around and remonstrates with him and sort of said to him, stop flopping type thing. So, yeah, it's going to be interesting to see how Lachie goes. And obviously the Lions will be hanging on this decision as well, because he's a pretty big part of that Lions midfield to go in the direction of a three-peat.
0: Yes, this will be his last game if he does get off with the Lions.
1: Correct. So Yeah, correct. He has been connected back to the Collingwood Football Club. We know that he's a free agent at the moment, so he'll be able to choose wherever he likes to go. If he does get suspended, yeah, last week against Hawthorn at the MCG would have been his last game for the football club. And obviously he's been great for the football club as well over his journey. And, you know, there's probably a little bit more, I guess, opportunity for him at Collingwood and what there is at the Brisbane Lions, because there's obviously a lot of young players, the young infielders, the Ashcroft brothers and a few others coming through that that middle of the ground that's sort of going to start to push him out. And if he gets suspended, yep, that's right, he would have played his last game for the Brisbane Lions last week.
0: And I didn't realise that Fremantle was his old team.
1: Yeah, no, that's where he started back in Fremantle. He got drafted out of Adelaide and he played at Fremantle. And so I think Lockie's played in 5 grand finals. I think his first grand final was with Fremantle. So, he's up against his old team. So, although there's a lot of new guys within that team now since he's left that. So I don't think he probably still has a few mates there, but not as many as what he did a few years ago. But he's up against his old team. That's always a bit of a boost if you want to sort of motivate yourself against an old team or an old rival. I think that'll go in Lockie's favour and the Lions' favour for sure.
0: What's their win-loss record, when you stack them up together? Brisbane Lions, is it in favour of, do they have the favourable ledger, if you like, against Frio?
1: I'm not 100% sure on that, to be honest, Karen. I think Fremantle came up and has beaten the Lions this year up at the Gabba. So I don't think they've been able to get the opportunity against the Dockers, and they've been pretty good. And they've been good all season, the Dockers. So, you know, you've got to look at their season across the board, and, you know, they won more games than anyone else throughout the season on top of the ladder. So that was probably the most easiest thing that you can sort of point at. In terms of records, I think they've certainly got the record against the Lions this year. I think they've played once or maybe twice, and I think Fremantle has won both of those games. So, look, the Dockers will come in very confident against the Brisbane Lions this week. And, look, it's going to be interesting to see how the Lions can... I think the ground sort of suits the Dockers as well. But I think for the Brisbane Lions, they've got to make sure that they've got their wits about them and making sure that they're really pushing hard in the back line and making sure the midfielder aren't delivering the ball in the forward line with no pressure, because we've seen what happened against the Swans when they had no pressure going forward a couple of weeks ago with the Lions. So, yeah, look, I'm not too sure what the record is, but I would say that Fremantle would have it in their favour over the journey, I would have thought.
0: Yeah. No, I just did a quick research while you were talking there, Chris, and this is what AI is saying, that, head-to-head, where they've played 38 games, it's been equal. So 19 each.
1: Oh, there you go. There you go. Yeah, and I think, some of the other key stats as well is, in terms of average games as well. So the Dockers are at 79 average games and the Lions are at 112. Average age is 23 for the Dockers, 24 for the Lions. So there's not a lot of difference between them. Both teams are, ranked in a good space. If you want to look at stats, you can always find a stat that sort of favours one or the other and go with that stat. There's been a few little bits and pieces this season around them. As I said, Fremantle won 19 games this year. The Lions won 16 games, and I guess their average points for the Lions are 108, and the Dockers are 99 points. So that's always a good thing. And then I guess the the points against for each team as well. I think the Lions concede over 88 points against the team, and the Dockers less than sort of 75. So the Dockers can hold them down a little bit, and the Lions can leak it out a little bit as well. So yeah, there's some stats around that you can hone in on and prove or mount your case for each of those teams.
0: Chris, of course, you're a triple premiership winner with the Brisbane Lions, and I guess the concern around the AFL world, those that don't necessarily support Brisbane Lions, is that they don't want to see a three-peat.
1: Yeah, look, yeah, it's a bit interesting, isn't it? You know, I was at the game here on Saturday night, and you know, a lot of people were saying, "Well, good luck with a two interstate club team being in the grand final." But you know, the Melbourne teams aren't good enough at the moment, and the interstate clubs are. So, you know, I think if you just look outside the AFL, but even in the broader community here in Melbourne, they always want in Victoria, they always want a Melbourne team in it, whether it be Hawthorn, Richmond, Collingwood, Geelong, you know, Western Bulldogs or Essendon. I think all the Melburnians, if you want to call them that, they always want a Melbourne team in it to be able to spruik it up and build it up, because really there hasn't been too much, I guess, going on yesterday and today in regards to building the team or building their teams up like that. So, you know, in their little pockets, I'm sure Fremantle have got a little pocket, but certainly the Brisbane Lions have got a home here in Melbourne, you know, in Fitzroy. So, you know, if you drive through Fitzroy here in Melbourne, you'll see certainly a lot of Brisbane colours, you know, floating around. But, yeah, you're probably right that they're not happy about it being two interstate clubs.
0: Yeah, I did notice that a few of the people in the crowd had the old Fitzroy colours. Of course, you know, the Brisbane Lions being that amalgamation between the Brisbane Bears and and Fitzroy. So, yeah, it's an incredible journey for both clubs. Of course, AFL Indigenous Broadcasting will be there, something that you've been coordinating of late. So tell us about the call team, if I'm not putting you on the spot, come Saturday.
1: No. We've got that all pretty much locked away, just waiting for a few things to be finalised. Yeah, we'll be on air from 1 o'clock on Saturday, Karen, which you can hear us across AAA and across all the AFL platforms and the NRS platforms as well, through their live streaming and everything else. But yeah, we'll have, starting at 1 o'clock, we'll have Megan Waters, Barry Denner, Caitlin Ashmore and Darren Jackson. They'll kick things off at the MCG at 1 o'clock with a bit of pre-game. There'll be some pre-records going on as well, and you'll hear from myself, maybe Tony Armstrong might even come on, Ron Rogers, Peter Cardamone, all of our callers, you know, Sam Duncan, you'll hear all those guys in the first hour. And then in the second hour, we've got an all-Indigenous call this year, Karen, which has been great work of sort of everyone behind the scenes, yourself, you know, being able to bring, you know, this group and this team together. We'll have Eugene Warrior and Robbie Armat calling the action, the play-by-play call. And then on the specials, we'll have a rotating specials with Darryl White, the three-time premiership player, Robbie Armat, the ex-Swan and Collingwood player, and Chris Egan, the ex-Collingwood player as well. So we'll have a few people within the box, and you know, we'll be on air from 1 o'clock through to 6:15, and we'll bring all the presentations, the medal presentation after the game, whoever wins in Fremantle or the Brisbane Lions. But yeah, it sets up to be a great day, and you know, all the team will be there. We'll have a full box, and you know, really looking forward to the day. And don't forget to, if you're in your car or you're out doing your lawns or doing your gardening or anything like that, just whack it on the AFL app or go to AAA or go to the National Indigenous Radio Service, and you'll be able to get us loud and clear.
0: Yeah, unlike the Brownlow medal, the Norm Smith medal, that's kind of really up in the air. There's no one player that's a favourite at the moment.
1: No. Well, it's sort of, you can't really
0: predict that one?
1: If you look at
0: You can't really predict that one, or can you?
1: No, you can't. You know, you can't predict it all because you don't know. It's normally a midfielder. It's who has a big moment in the game. You know, if you look across, you know, the Norm Smith Medal. You know, it's quite unique in terms of how they vote. You know, they get players, or they get fast players, or they get you know, media people who sort of vote for the game, and you know, each person may have a different look upon it as well. So you know, we know that the last 2 years it's been Will Ashcroft who has won it. Bob Hill had won it back in 2023, where you know, and then you go back to all the way to you know, 2020, where Dustin Martin won it back to back in 2019 and 2020 as well. So you know, there's been some really big winners in there as well. So, you know, it goes back right back to 1979 with Wayne Harms from Carlton winning, and Kevin Bartlett and Bruce Dool and Maurice Rioli, all these guys in those early 80s. So there's a lot of opportunity. Every player on the ground has an opportunity to win a Norm Smith. You've just got to stand up in the important moments and have big plays and do the team thing, and normally that normally sort of points out to who the Norm Smith medalist is.
0: Yeah. Do you know when the AFL announces who's going to be officiating the grand final? Obviously, there's been some controversy, particularly in the dying seconds of last week's preliminary final between Hawthorne and the Brisbane Lions, and whether that was holding the ball or not. Every other, you know, everyone said it was, but in the context of the game, really, really gutsy call.
1: Yeah, it was. It was, you know, they talk about the courageous, you know, players need to be courageous when they take the field, but I feel the umpires need to be courageous as well. And, you know, there's a lot of talk around, you know, coming into these finals that you put the whistle away and you let players just play. And, you know, it's a bit of a cliche, but I feel that they should umpire like that all year. But I think in the last sort of 5 minutes, the umpires umpired it really well. Obviously, because we're Brisbane Lions were on the other side of the ledger, that you know Brisbane people are going to have a different opinion to what Hawthorne people are. But yeah, certainly, you know, Jarman Impey, good friend of mine, you know, just held onto the ball for a little bit too long. He, as they said, he had an eternity to get rid of the ball, but and then once the umpire sort of said, get rid of it, he still held it, and he was able to kick the ball away as well. And I think Jarman's a professional, and he knew that if he moved it on pretty quickly, that the Brisbane Lions had the numbers there, and he was trying to play a professional, be professional and trying to get a ball up. And Hugh McCluggage done very well in the tackle and just sort of took one arm and left him with another arm, so he had to get rid of and dispose of the ball. But gutsy by the umpires.
0: Yeah, not so good the behaviour of those in the crowd who are obviously unhappy with the result. We saw, you know, projectiles being thrown onto the field, and you know, we saw something similar happen over in New Zealand in the NRL with again another crucial final where the home side was defeated and people unhappy about that result. But the officiating referee at that stage in that game is not being called up to do the prelim matches this weekend. So, yeah, you'd think that the AFL is busy looking into what to do with the people that decided to throw those projectiles. And because, you know, audience behaviour has also come into question, at least where the AFL is concerned.
1: Yeah, for sure. Like, no one wants that behaviour at you know, at that level, and you know, it was pretty ordinary. I think you know, some of the stuff that was going on at the MCG on Saturday night against, you know, some of the umpires and everything like that. So, you know, it was very ordinary. I know that there was some sort of even worse behaviour out in the ground on the MCG at the MCG, where there were some stuff. Brisbane Lions supporters were attacked by Hawthorn supporters as well, and even our own Jonathan Brown was attacked by a Hawthorn supporter as well while he was broadcasting, heading down to the rooms to broadcast the aftermatch pre-game, post-game for Fox Footy as well. But yeah, you don't want to see any of that type behaviour, especially here in Australia. I think we're better than that. I don't think, you know, footy and sports is an emotional game, and you can't let your emotions, you know, control you all the way. And I think the AFL will look into this, and the AFL have got CCTV, and they'll look into each individual. And I think they were more talking about the bottle that was thrown at the umpire. So the AFL has everyone's names, you know, where they're sitting, where they are, and everything else. So I think at the moment, I think the AFL will look into it, and those people that were throwing projectiles through at the ground or at the umpires will certainly be getting a phone call by the investigators at the AFL or from the police at the MCG.
0: Well, Chris, wish you and the broadcast team good luck, and of course to your team as well, because you are Brisbane Lions through and through for life. how are you feeling heading into the grand final?
1: Look, it's always good to be there. You know, it can get a bit nerve-wracking, you know, when you get to the game, but I think leading up to the game, you sort of just let everything play out and enjoy it. But, you know, I feel that if both teams play their best football, you know, Fremantle play their best, I think, you know, they'll go close to winning it. But if the Brisbane Lions play their best, I think the Brisbane Lions football is a lot better than what Fremantle's football has been out through the year. Obviously, they've had a lot more wins than the Brisbane Lions, Fremantle, but I think if both teams are able to play their best football, I think at the end of the day, you'll have the Brisbane Lions who will certainly get up on Saturday afternoon.
0: And does, you know, being the reigning premiers for 2 years in a row, does that give you a mental advantage?
1: Yeah, I think so. It gives us experience. You know, we've had a lot of guys that have played in the last three grand finals, so they know what it's like leading up to the day and what he's prepared, and you know, how they need to prepare himself and what they need to embrace themselves for. So I think it has a massive advantage. It's a huge advantage going into a grand final, knowing that you've been there before, you've lost one, you've won two, you know, and it really sets up to be an excellent game. And I think the Brisbane Lions, you know, they're going for another three-peat again, which we done back in the early 2000s. So it's a bit of history to be made as well, and I think that'll sit in their head at the same time. But yeah, I think it's a huge advantage to the Lions to have been there before with this group of players, and been a couple of changes to the team with Oscar Allen and Sam Draper coming into the side, and Connor McKenna obviously coming into the side as well. So there's been a couple of changes, and look, it'll be interesting to see what happens at the selection table, because I think Noah Ainsworth will be available for selection as well. So it's going to be interesting watch this week, but I certainly think that the Lions going with a lot of confidence because they've been there before.
0: Yeah, and I guess Fremantle will be hungry to upset that apple cart, and, you know, probably buoyed by a lot of other clubs who don't want Brisbane to get that three-peat.
1: Yeah. For sure, and I think that's what you know, what Fremantle will be riding on, that you know, we can actually stop the history of this football club, and I guess they will come in swinging. And there's no team that gets you don't get to a grand final by just pure luck. You get there because you've done the work throughout the season, and then you've been able to produce it both in the finals. And both teams have gone the long way around. Both teams have played every week right up into the grand final. So Both teams are very evenly matched in talent and how fresh their bodies are as well.
0: Appreciate your time. Chris Johnson.
1: Good on you, Karen.
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0: Hello, I'm Adam Evans with the NIRS News. Calls for a Royal Commission into Domestic Violence has been rejected by the federal government. Treasurer Jim Chalmers has told the ABC the government is focusing on issues that contribute to domestic and family violence.
1: We're trying to deal with the sources of all of this violence, whether it be more security in the housing system, whether it be the monetised misogyny that we see online. There are a whole range of factors feeding in here, and so I work very closely with Tanya Plibersek and Katie Gallagher and other colleagues, the Prime Minister, of course, to make sure that we're doing the best we can.
0: There have been calls for a Royal Commission after three women and a child died in four separate alleged domestic violence incidents in New South Wales over the weekend. Suicide rates among ex-serving veterans have fallen, but it remains far higher than the national average. That's according to new data from the Australian Institute of Health and Welfare's ninth annual report on the issue. It found that the rate among ex-serving men has dropped from 33.3 deaths per 100,000 people to 25.5 over the past decade, but that's still around three times higher than the rate of female veterans. For those under 30, suicide is still the leading cause of death. Institute spokesperson Paul Pham says the decline's encouraging, but veterans still face a significantly higher risk than the rest of the community. If this story's raised any issues for you, please call the 24-hour free Indigenous crisis support hotline 13 Yarn on 13 92 76. An alleged plan to threaten people in Maryborough has seen a Queensland teenager